0: Need to pay the sum of $5,000 for its recovery, and no questions asked.
1: $5,000's a lot of money. It's a very interesting figure.
0: You will put your hands together at the back of your neck, Mr. Spade.
1: Huh? Oh, sure.
0: I shall shoot you if you try to stop me, Mr. Spade. But I must search your office.
1: Well, you won't find anything but a pair of worn-out rubbers, a half pint of rum, and a pack of chewing gum.
0: We shall see. Please stand up. So.
1: Sure. This way?
0: No, the other way.
1: Sure. I'll take the gun, Mr. Cairo. Now get up.
0: I am very slow in things like that, unfortunately.
1: Yeah.
0: I'm still prepared to pay $5,000 for the return of the figure. Do you have it, Mr. Spade?
1: No.
0: If it is not here, why did you just risk serious injury to prevent my searching for it?
1: Well, I should sit around and let people come in and stick me up.
0: You wish some assurance of my sincerity? A retainer?
1: I might.
0: Say, $100?
1: You better make it $200. Thanks. Your first guess was that I had the bird. What's your second guess?
0: That you know where it is, or where you can get it.
1: Now, you're not hiring me to murder or do burglary, but to get back the figure in some lawful way. Say, from a dame with red hair, or a smooth, dangerous fat man.
0: Oh, so you know. You must beware of them. They would stop at nothing. May I have my pistol now?
1: Yeah, sure. I'd forgotten it.
0: Thank you. Now, Mr. Spade, you will kindly clasp your hands behind your neck.
1: What the?
0: Don't move, Mr. Spade. This time I might shoot. I insist on searching your office.
1: Sure. Go ahead. I finally got rid of the Greek and started back for Bridges' apartment. Matter of fact, I had a hunch that the Greek was going there himself and started to tail his cab when a sad-faced guy poked something into my back and said...
2: Come on. The fat man wants to see you. Here he is, Mr. Gutman. The guy who was talking to the dame in the Greek.
3: Oh, Mr. Spade.
1: Mr. Gutman?
3: We begin well, sir. I distrust the man who talks too much.
1: I like to talk.
3: Of course, talking's something you can't do judiciously unless you keep in practice.
1: Yeah.
3: Now, sir, we'll talk if you like. And I'll tell you right out that I'm a man who likes talking to a man who likes to talk.
1: Swell. Will we talk about the blackbird?
3: You're the man for me, sir. No beating about the bush, right to the point. Let us talk about the blackbird by all means. Mr. Spade, have you any conception of how much money can be got for that blackbird?
1: No.
3: Well, sir, if I told you half, you'd call me a liar.
1: No, not even if I thought so. Would you just tell me what it is and I'll figure out the profits?
3: You mean you don't know what that bird is?
1: Well, I know what it's supposed to look like. I know the value in human life you people put on it.
3: So Shaughnessy didn't tell you what it is? And Cairo didn't either?
1: He offered me $10,000 for it.
3: $10,000? And dollars, mind you, not even pounds. They must know what it is. Or do they? What is your impression?
1: I can't tell. They're both lying.
3: If they don't know, I'm the only one in the whole wide, sweet world who does.
1: Swell. When you've told me, that'll make two of us.
3: Mathematically correct, sir. But I don't know for certain that I'm going to tell you.
1: Oh, don't be foolish. You know what it is, I know where it is. That's why I'm here.
3: Well, sir, where is it?
1: Don't be silly.
3: You see, I must tell you what I know, but you will not tell me what you know. That is hardly equitable, sir. No. I don't think we can do business along those lines.
1: Yeah, well, think again and think fast. I can get along without you and keep that gunsel away from me while you're making up your mind. I'll kill him.
3: Well, sir, I must say you're the most violent temper.
1: Well, what are you wasting time for? You've got till 5:30. Then you're either in or out for keeps. Three characters and a black bird. Well, all I knew was my partner was dead and the cops were getting very uncooperative about the whole thing, including who killed Floyd Thursby. I thought I'd better get back to see that O'Shaughnessy dame before it was too late. Sure enough, it almost was.
4: They came here and took him away.
1: Took who away? Who?
4: The police. They wanted to talk to you, too. They took Mr. Cairo with them.
1: What was he doing here?
4: He came to talk about the bird.
1: What is this bird, this falcon that everybody's all steamed up about?
4: Suppose I wouldn't tell you anything at all about it. What would you do? Something wild and unpredictable?
1: Maybe.
4: Well, it's a black figure, as you know. Smooth and shiny of a bird, hawk or falcon about 12 inches high.
1: Now, what makes it so important?
4: I don't know. They wouldn't tell me. But they promised me £500 if I helped them get it from the man who had it.
1: Go ahead.
4: They promised me £500 to help them, and I did.

0: Then we found that Joel Cairo was going to take the Falcon and desert Floyd and me. So we did that to Joel first.
1: You are a liar.
0: I am a liar. I've always been a liar.
1: Well, don't brag about it. Is there any truth at all in that yarn?
0: Some. Not very much.
1: Well, we've got plenty of time. I'll put some coffee on and we'll try again.
0: Oh, I'm so tired. So tired of lying and thinking up lies and not knowing what is a lie and what is the truth. Oh, darling, don't stare at me like that. Come closer, darling.
1: It is something to do while waiting. Why not?
0: Kiss me, Sam Spade. Kiss me.
1: Why not? That happens every time. I'll get it.
0: Be careful, darling.
2: Okay. Come on, you. He wants to see you.
1: Well, if it isn't the fat man's killer. Hello, pale face. How many did you bump off today?
2: Shut up. Cupman's waiting for
1: no
2: you.
1: No kidding. What kept you?
0: Darling, what does he want?
1: He wants me. The fat man's been thinking things over.
3: Well, Mr. Spade, I must apologize for sending for you in this fashion.
1: Now, never mind. Let's talk about the bird.
3: All right, let's. What do you think of the order of the Hospital of St. John of Jerusalem?
1: Crusaders or something, weren't they?
3: Very good. In 1539, these crusading knights persuaded Emperor Charles V to give them the island of Malta. He made but one condition. They were to pay him each year the tribute of a falcon in acknowledgement that Malta was still under Spain. Do you follow me?
1: Yeah.
3: Have you any conception of the extreme, immeasurable wealth of the order of that time?
1: Well, I imagine they were pretty well fixed.
3: They were rolling in wealth, sir. They hit upon the happy thought of sending the emperor for the first year's tribute, not an insignificant live bird, but a glorious golden falcon, encrusted from head to foot with the finest jewels in their coffers. Allow me to replenish your drink, sir. Well, what do you think of these knights?
1: I don't know.
3: Well, sir, the glorious falcon never reached Spain. Buccaneers raided the galleon. In 1713, the bird showed up in Sicily. In 1840, in Paris. And it had by that time acquired a coat of black enamel, looking like nothing but a fairly interesting black statue. In 1923, a Greek dealer found it in an obscure Paris shop. He knew what it was. I heard about it in London and rushed over to buy it. But the Greek was murdered and the falcon gone. That was 23 years ago. For 23 years, I've searched for the bird. I traced it to the home of a Russian general, Kemedov, but he wouldn't sell, even though he knew nothing of its value. I was forced to send my agents after it. They got it, sir, but I haven't got it. But I'm going to get it, sir. How soon are you willing to produce the falcon?
1: A couple of days.
3: That is satisfactory. Well, sir, here's a fair bargain and profits large enough for both of us.
1: Well, what's your idea of a fair bargain?
3: Shall I say 100,000?
1: Why not?
3: What did you say to 250,000?
1: Oh, then you think the dingus is worth 1,000,000, no?
3: Why not?
1: Yeah, why not? Hey, I feel kind of funny, Gutman. That drink.
3: My dear man, how could you suggest anything so cruel?
1: I...
3: Wilma.
2: Yeah. The drink got him, huh?
3: Put your guns away, Wilma. You must learn to be subtle in these things, like me.
2: Out like a light, huh? Well, I owe him something, the louse. He thinks he's tough. Let's see if he can take this.
3: That's enough, Wilma. You kicked him enough. It'd never do to kill him here. Besides, Wilma, you know how I hate the sight of blood.
4: Sorry to interrupt, folks, but I just want to remind you that you're listening to Mysteries and More, your place to hear mysteries and crime dramas from Classic Radio. I am your host, Marie, and I have curated a wonderful selection of mysteries to keep you entertained for these short 30 minutes we are together. Before we get back to the programming, I'd like to remind everyone that the views, thoughts, and opinions expressed in this program do not represent KUCI, its management, or the UC Board of Regents. Let's get back to the show.
1: I guess the name of Sam Spade was a cinch for the back page obituaries, but I came out of it somehow and managed to get up and stagger out of that apartment. I went around to the hotel where Joel Cairo had a room and made a deal with the house dick to let me search it. All I could find was a newspaper in the wastebasket, folded back to the steamship news. There was a list of arrivals, and one was marked. It said, 8:07 a.m., the La Paloma from Hong Kong. That was good enough for me. I got a cab and rode down to the docks. The La Paloma was on fire and burning beautifully. I went back to my office to hold my aching head and think things over when the door opened. And a tall guy in a long black overcoat stood there with a package in his hands, making gurgling noises before he fell like a tree. He should have. He was dead. I took a good look at him. He was the mate off the La Paloma. I unwrapped his package, and there it was. The black bird. The Maltese falcon. I grabbed the phone and listened. It was Bridget O'Shaughnessy, and she said she was in trouble. I found her shivering in a dark corner of an office building. I took her and the falcon home to my apartment. I put her on the couch. I put the falcon in the icebox where no one would think to look for anything, including ice. I came back in and switched on the lights and found a surprise party waiting to greet me.
3: Well, sir, we're all here. Now let's sit down and be comfortable and talk.
1: Sure. Get away from me, Gunchel. You're not going to frisk me.
5: Stand still.
1: Shut up. Put your paw on me, and I'm going to make you use that gun. Ask your boss if he wants me shut up before we talk.
3: Never mind, Wilmer. You're certainly a most headstrong individual, Mr. Spade. Well, let's be seated.
1: You too, Cairo. You can put down your gun, too.
6: Of course, Mr. Spade. I was only using caution, as it were.
1: You ready, Gutman? Are you ready to make the first payment and take the falcon off my hands?
3: Well, sir, as to that, here are $10,000, sir.
1: Oh, we were talking about more money than this.
3: Yes, sir, we were. But this is genuine coin of the realm, sir. With a dollar of this, you can buy $10 of talk. Besides, there are more of us that'd be taken care of now.
1: Well, that may be, but I've got the falcon.
6: I should not think it would be necessary to remind you, Mr. Spade, that though you may have the falcon, yet we certainly have you.
1: Yes, I'm trying not to let that worry me. We'll come to the money later. There's another thing to be taken care of first. We've got to have a fall guy. The police have to have a victim. Somebody they can stick for those three murders.
6: Two. Only two murders, Mr. Spade. Thursby undoubtedly killed your partner.
1: All right, two. What difference does it make? The point is, we've got to give the police...
3: Come, Mr. Spade. You can't expect us to believe at this late date. You are the least afraid of the police, or that you're not able to handle...
1: I'm up to my neck, Gutman. I've got to come through with somebody, a victim, when the time comes. If I don't, I'll be it. Let's give him the gun, Silly. Actually, he did shoot Thursby, and the other one, didn't he? Anyway, he's made to order for the part. Let's turn him over to the cops.
5: Get up on your feet. Taking all the riding from you, I'm going to take. Get up, shoot it out.
3: No, no, Wilmer, don't shoot.
1: There, Gunsel, that'll take care of you. Put him on the sofa. Sorry, Bridget, but you seem to have recovered.
0: I'm all right.
1: Good. Well, gentlemen, there's our fall guy. And now, gentlemen, you agree or I'll turn the falcon and the whole lot of you in.
3: Mr. Spade, I don't like this. What if we took matters into our own hands and killed you?
1: You won't, or you'll never find the falcon.
3: True, but there are other ways we could make you talk.
1: No, I'd take it and make you kill me, and then you'd end up the same way.
3: No, I believe you would, too.
1: Well?
3: I've always felt toward Wilmer like a father. But you can have him.
1: Swell, let's get the details fixed. Why did he shoot Thursby?
3: Thursby was Miss O'Shaughnessy's ally. We thought in disposing of him... We would teach Miss O'Shaughnessy to patch up her differences with us regarding the falcon.
1: And the mate from the La Paloma.
3: That was Miss O'Shaughnessy's fault. Cairo got in touch with me when he saw the notice of the ship's arrival. He remembered that the mate and Miss O'Shaughnessy had been friendly in Hong Kong. He called on this man, but he, with Miss O'Shaughnessy and the bird, slipped through our fingers. We followed them to her apartment, and Wilmer shot the mate as he was coming down the fire escape. He shot him many times, but the man was tough, and he did not drop the falcon. We persuaded Miss O'Shaughnessy to call your office. But unfortunately, she did not call in time to prevent you from meeting the mate and getting the falcon.
1: I see.
3: And now, sir, would it be presumptuous if we asked to see the falcon?
1: Okay. It's in my icebox.
3: Icebox, I see. Oh, you are a character, sir. Yes, very, very clever of you, very.
6: I've got it.
3: Bring it in here at once.
6: Here, wrapped in this.
3: Now, after 23 years, it is it. We'll make sure. Hand me your knife, sir.
6: Here.
3: I'll peel off some of this disfiguring enamel.
1: All right, O'Shaughnessy, you've had your little joke. Now tell us about
0: it. No, Sam, no. That's the one I got from the Russian, I swear.
6: You bungled it, Gutman. You and your stupid attempt to buy it. The Russian caught on how valuable it was. No wonder we had so little trouble stealing it. You imbecile! You bloated idiot!
3: Yes. This is the Russian's hand. There's no doubt of it. Well, sir, what do you suggest? Shall we stand here and shed tears and call each other names? Or shall we go to Istanbul and interview our Russian friend?
6: Go to Istanbul?
3: For 23 years, I have wanted that little item and have been trying to get it. If I must spend another year on the quest, well, that will be an added expenditure in time only.
6: I go with you. Wilma's gone.
3: Wilma's gone. So he has. That makes it imperative that we go, too. Oh, by the way, sir, I'll trouble you for my envelope containing the $10,000.
1: I kept my end of the bargain, but I'll settle for $1,000 for expenses.
3: Thank you. I'll allow you the $1,000.
1: That'll take care of my time.
3: Now, sir, we'll say goodbye to you unless you care to undertake the Istanbul expedition with us. You don't? That's too bad. Well, sir, the shortest farewells are best. Adieu. And to you, Miss O'Shaughnessy, I leave the rarer Avis there on the table as a little memento. The Maltese falcon.
1: O'Shaughnessy, talk.
0: Where shall I begin?
1: You came to me and asked me to have Thursby followed. I put my partner on it. He followed Thursby. He was killed. You must have told Thursby he was being followed.
0: I told him, yes, but please believe me, Sam. I wouldn't have told him if I'd thought Floyd Thursby would kill your partner.
1: Miles hadn't many brains, but he had too many years' experience as a detective to be caught like that by a man he was shadowing up a blind alley with his gun tucked away in his hip and his overcoat buttoned. But he'd have gone up there with you, Angel. He was just dumb enough for that. And then you could have stood as close to him in the dark as you liked and put a bullet through him.
0: Don't talk like that to me, Sam. You know I didn't
1: know. Stop it. Why did you shoot him?
0: I didn't mean to at first. I can't look at you and tell you this,
1: Sam. You thought Thursby would tackle him. If he got Thursby, then you were rid of him. If Thursby won, you had something on him. Enough to be rid of him for good. Wasn't that it?
0: Something like that.
1: But when Thursby backed down, you took the gun and did the job yourself.
0: Oh, Sam, sweetheart, from the very first instant I saw you, I knew.
1: You angel. Well, if you get a good break, you'll be out of San Quentin in 20 years, and you can come back to me then. I hope they don't hang you, Precious, by that sweet neck.
0: You know deep down in your heart that in spite of anything I've done, I love you.
1: I don't care who loves who. I'm not going to play the sap for you. I won't walk in Thursby's and I don't know how many others' footsteps. You killed my partner, and you're going over for it.
0: Why must you do this to me, Sam? Surely your partner wasn't as much to you
1: as... Listen to me. This won't do any good. You'll never understand me, but I'll try once and then give it up. Listen, when a man's partner is killed, he's supposed to do something about it. And it happens we're in the detective business. Well, when one of your organization gets killed, it's bad business to let the killer get away with it. Bad all around. Bad for every detective everywhere.
0: You can't send me to the... Sam, you can't. You love me. You love me.
1: Maybe I do. What of it? Maybe next month I won't. I've been through it before. I'll have some rotten nights after I've sent you over, but that'll pass. I want you, sure, but I won't take you at the price because all of me wants to, regardless of consequences. Because you counted on that with me the same as you counted on that with all the others.
0: Sam, darling, kiss me, kiss me.
1: Sure. Sure, baby.
0: What are you doing? Who are you calling?
1: The cops, baby. The cops to come and take you away.

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2: 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I'm your host, Gigi. You're listening to From the 400s, where we talk all things sports. Now, guys, we're so back. No one cares in here. Oh, we have a full house today, by the way, in case you were wondering. So hello, everybody. Super excited to be back. I know everyone is super excited to hear me again. Long summer. I'm just excited to talk about sports again. Few months, a lot has happened. Kind of a lot has happened in the few months I was away, and we will get into that soon, but just a little intro in case you're new, brand new here, or wondering who I am, why I'm here. I'm Gigi, like I said. I also go by a couple of different nicknames. Giggle being one of them. You got scared there. I saw your face.
3: Hi, guys. It's DJ Lee, host of the Purple Toolbox on Tuesdays from 12 to 2. And if you're wondering why you may be scared when, you know, one refers to themselves as Giggle, my brain fills in the second word that
2: right.
3: you may, you know, hear right. after Giggle. But mm-hmm. I'll be back later.
2: Yes. She will. Oh, my gosh. You threw me off there for a second. So I've always been a huge sports fan, whether that is watching or playing. In my free time, you can catch me crafting, binge watching movies and shows. That's a recent thing. And of course, watching sports. Huge hockey and baseball fan. I know, I can hear the booing already. And I did play basketball in high school. That was a whole story too. Always down to talk anything Anaheim Ducks or San Diego Padres. So yes, unfortunately, depending who you are, those are my two teams, and you can hate me for that or whatever you want. So if you're here listening, I'm gonna assume you're probably a sports fan, even a little bit, and this is exactly the place for you. Now, we'll be honest, I don't know everything, but I try. I bring on people who do know things. And we're just kind of here to share stories, share fun facts. Last year we kind of didn't get fully into what I was hoping, but you know, that's just because getting into the swing of things, realizing how I want to move with this. But some other thing, oh, what did we do? We had Leon a lot, not a lot, twice, to do some trivia. Any comments on that?
3: Only that the trivia was all rigged to get me to lose, and then we had our operations coordinator here at KUCI send in a question, a very rude question about I don't know what sport. But you know, I was really bad at all the trivia I did here, but today, guys, you will see I've become an expert-ish in one sport and one sport only. Tune in later in the half hour to find out which one.
2: Yep. All right. Thank you. Mm-hmm. my favorite, I think, from last year was being a movie enjoyer was the sports movies and TV shows, but I also always enjoy talking Anaheim Ducks, and we will get into that later. But there is a lack of other people's stories. There's a lot of me. I mean, it is my show, but other people can chime in too. And I already have some tricks up my sleeve with that, hopefully. And I know what everyone is thinking. Why from the 400s? Yes?
4: Yeah.
2: Oh, yes. Yeah. Thank you guys. okay. I would love to say that it's something really beautiful and meaningful and just like, wow. No, that's just where I sit when I go to Anaheim Ducks games. And And that's okay. But it's beautiful because that's where everyone sits too. Like, it's like it. I don't know.
3: Define everyone for the people.
2: Oh, everyone?
3: Yeah.
2: Well, I know it's always full up there. That's
3: up
2: what
3: there,
2: I mean.
3: Up there, as in, like, the nosebleeds? Is that...
2: Oh, okay. Like, your mic's going off. Like, your mic's going off.
3: That was a genuine question.
2: Yeah, no, it is the nosebleeds. But it's fun. No, because recently I did see, like, a post being like, hockey's the only sport where you want to be up higher rather than lower. And I think that's really true. And already talking about hockey, I'm sorry, but I do think I prefer being up there rather than being up close. And it all, I don't know. Okay, that's out of the way right now. And we're going to get into, you're soon, don't worry. So my timelines are kind of off, I won't lie. I'm not really sure, well, because it was like June. It's like middle of June, I think, ish, last show. So I think we just missed the NBA Finals and the Stanley Cup Finals. I think it was like 2 or 3 days after my last show. So it has been a while, but I'll just throw you in there real quick. So the NBA Finals, which, like I said, was probably 2 or 3 days after my last show. But the New York Knicks won the finals against the San Antonio Spurs in a 4-1 series. Now we all know how I feel about basketball, but I was invested. I mean, like, invested in social media, because there was a lot. And it was very fun, and I kind of had FOMO, I won't lie, even though I don't really enjoy basketball like that. But it was really fun to see how it all played out. And, okay, moving from joy and whimsy to pain, but not really, because I was really happy about this. The Stanley Cup Finals. Now we know my Anaheim Ducks lost to the Golden Knights in the second round, and the Knights ended up going all the way to the finals, and somehow beat Colorado. They swept them, which, that's a whole other thing. So they pulled through in the Eastern Conference Finals, and me and every other hockey fan out there was very happy with this final because they beat the Vegas Golden Knights. Evil was beaten, and the Carolina Hurricanes won their first cup since 2006. I did miss, I want to say the first period of that final game, but I did see at least half of the second and definitely saw the third. So I was very happy. And I know everyone, all my other friends were too. So, segueing into, I don't know if you're ready for this. Okay, segueing into probably one of the biggest, I would say biggest sports events of the summer, the World Cup. Now, I know nothing, unfortunately.
3: Yeah.
2: That's why I brought in my, I know a guy.
3: I know a guy, and I'm the guy, guys. Hey guys, I'm the guy. So, I didn't know, like, almost anything about soccer. Sorry guys, football, for those of you who really have a, you know, an issue with all it, right. But, you know. I grew up, so my family's Mexican, so my grandpa kind of forced me to be a Chivas Guadalajara fan my whole life, but I didn't know anything about the game until this summer, because I got really invested in the Mexican team. And for those of you who are, like me, fans of the Mexican team, this is for you. And we'll get back to that, and we'll get back to why that needed playing.
2: We will.
3: But just know, my heart is with you, and I have not recovered since the day. You know the day. But my keynotes from the World Cup were, and mind you, my notes are only about the Mexican team. If you cared about anything else,
2: well, that's all right.
3: I'm so sorry. But I did want to first put in this note, because if you know, FIFA recently put in this rule that if you cover your mouth, that's an automatic red card. Now, I think a few people got a red card because of that this World Cup. However, we must talk about Miguel Almirón, who received the first red card of the entire FIFA World Cup, who he was sent off during the first half time because during a game with Turkey on June 19th, he received that immediate red card for covering his mouth when he was speaking to their defender, Mildur, making him the first player penalized under IFAB's new rule prohibiting the mouth covering during on-field confrontations. And I believe this happened also in one of the, like, games at the end of the World Cup. But, yeah. And I think Paraguay still won 1-0 despite him being that way. But you know what? They earned it, I guess.
2: Okay.
3: What else happened this World Cup? Y'all, the world fell in love with Cabo Verde, or I think here is, like, Cape Verde. And their goalie. And we loved them, and we rooted for them. Hmm. However, Argentina knocked out Cape Verde with a 3-2.
2: Oh.
3: 3-2 extra time victory. So they went way over. It was like, I remember I got home, because I think it was the day I bought my Mexican jersey, and I got home to that game, and I suffered. And I was so sad. And I was, it was really sad. It was a sad day. But that was during the round of 32 on July 3rd. And then we're going to talk about my favorite team, the only team that I could root for, because as we know, I love Mexico and I'm Mexican. I'm also half Salvadoran, but Salvador will never get to the World Cup, boy. My little group, my little team, my little selection is never getting to the World Cup, so we got to support my other half. Mm. So in the group stages, Mexico won 2-0 South Africa against South Africa in Estadio Azteca. Oh my goodness, what a joy it was to watch Julian Quiñones on that field. I mean, love that man. Love that man. Love that Colombian-Mexican man. Anyway, then Mexico wins 1-0 against South Korea. If you're from LA like me, you knew. You knew the streets of LA were real up and alive during that time.
2: I think I did see a lot about that.
3: Yeah, hella. Very much, very much. And then Mexico, 3-0 against Czechia. I don't really, that was in Estadio Azteca. I don't really have notes for that one.
2: Okay.
3: It was really fun to see because we were winning so much, but yeah. And then they finish first place in the group, in Group A, with 9 points and 6 goal difference. They did not lose a single point the entire time. Okay, undefeated.
2: Okay.
3: That entire group stage, which was really awesome as a fan.
2: Well, of course.
3: But then you get to the knockout round and it's really... It gets scary, guys. It gets really scary. So we make it to the round of 32, and we defeat Ecuador 2-0 in Estadio Azteca on June 30th. And you think, oh my goodness, we're on the up. This is amazing. As a Mexican fan, you're getting so excited to see your team win, okay? Then we get to the round of 16. We get to the round of 16, and you start hearing ECC, ECC, and you get so excited, guys. Because what if we could
2: do it? Right. Bring out the sad music again. Bring out the sad music.
3: I had to double it. You know I had to double it. On that fateful day, July 5th, 2026, in Estadio Azteca, in Mexico City, Mexico plays England. And, you know, we're thinking, there's so many, all the people are saying, it's such a disadvantage that they're playing in Estadio Azteca. They're so elevated. The elevation is going to make it so bad. England's not going to be able to breathe. They're going to play so bad. Da, da, da, da. All this stuff about how it was rigged for Mexico to win. And Mexican fans, they start to feel a little excited. They say, oh my goodness, what if we do get to the quarterfinals? You know, what? Because Mexico hadn't been to the quarterfinals since 1986. This would be...
2: Okay, yeah.
3: Yeah, it would be a big deal.
2: Right.
3: Except we lose. Wait, no. I actually don't know how much we lost here. I think it was like 3-2.
2: I do remember, like, seeing every... Like,
3: was it 3-2? Guys, I had it written down for everything else except for this one. I can't get myself to think about...
2: It's okay.
3: July
2: I get
3: 5th.
2: It.
3: July 5th was horrible. So evil. There was something in the air. There was something in the air that was evil and bad. Because why would they lose and I got the jersey on? Like, that was so serious to me. I had my green bandana on, and it was...
2: Yeah, I've been there. I feel your pain.
3: Jude Bellingham, count your days. You know. I can't say that, guys. I can't. That is, for all intents and purposes, a joke. But it was truly... It hurt me to my core.
2: Yeah, I get that. I feel your pain.
3: Whatever happens in between, nobody cares. Then the finale is the final, the actual final is England Wait, was
2: no.
3: England? Yeah.
2: Was it?
3: Yeah. It was England and Spain.
2: No.
3: Yes.
2: It was. Wait, was it?
3: Yeah, wasn't it? Yeah. Who played? Guys, Googling in real time. Who played in?
2: I thought
3: the
2: it was
3: World.
2: Oh, Cup see, this is why. This is why I had to bring my guy out.
3: Guys, I'm so serious. No, in the final, Argentina. I'm so.
2: That's what I thought.
3: My bad.
2: Okay.
3: I thought. Yeah. Okay. What was the? I think it was their. What was England's last game? What was?
2: Oh.
3: England's
2: see, that's why I brought you on.
3: Last.
2: That's why
3: game
2: I brought you on, so
3: in the
2: I could.
3: 2026 World Cup. Well, because okay, all I remembered was they got. I think they got to the quarterfinals. They
2: mm-hmm.
3: got okay. England's last game was the third place playoff against France.
2: Right.
3: And England. Okay, yeah, that's why I believed. Okay, England won 6-4.
2: Oh wow, that's
3: at
2: high.
3: Miami Stadium. That is crazy.
2: Yeah,
3: that is really crazy.
2: Like I may
3: so,
2: know a little
3: sorry,
2: bit
3: guys.
2: But yeah, that's
3: I think. And you know what, I think the whole World Cup I kind of blocked out anything that Argentina did.
2: Oh,
3: and that's and
2: right.
3: I'm sorry to
2: yeah,
3: all
2: yeah.
3: the Argentinian all the Argentinian fans. I'm deeply apologetic about that about forgetting about you. But regardless, Spain won. It was great to see. And that was Lionel Messi's last game before retirement,
2: oh.
3: and he lost, and that's a little funny to me.
2: Well, yeah.
3: To me, because I'm not a fan. But
2: right,
3: if
2: right.
3: you're a fan out there,
2: sorry.
3: Sorry, but I actually am still, like, injured and pain and in pain from Mexico's loss, so I can't bring myself to be too sorry.
2: Oh.
3: Which is why I watched the friendly yesterday between Peru and Mexico, where we tied. And that's how my life is going. Post-World Cup, I am suffering, I am sad, and I'll never be the same again. I love the selection. The selection this year was really lovely.
2: Well,
3: yeah. All
2: right.
3: That's
2: thank
3: my
2: you.
3: Section.
2: Thank
3: you.
2: You.
3: Thank you guys for having
2: thank
3: me.
2: Thank you so much. Thank you so much for that. We love Lee around here. She will be back because I love having her on.
3: How often?
2: No, not often.
3: Guys,
2: but you will
3: often.
2: Be back.
3: And if I ever have to do this little quiz again, I will need y'all to text questions in on Gianna's Instagram.
2: Uh-huh.
3: What is it? At from the 400s?
2: Uh-huh,
3: underscore KUCI.
2: No, just KUCI.
3: Oh, just KUCI.
2: It's one thing. Well,
3: right. Well,
2: yeah.
3: Right. You'll
2: maybe.
3: Find it.
2: Well, if we get to that, but also, if you enjoy us together,
3: don't.
2: We're throwing around some ideas.
3: No.
2: And with that, we're going to take a quick break.
3: Help.
2: Bye. All right. I'll see you guys back after the very, very quick break.
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2: Okay. 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You're listening to From the 400s. We just had Lee from the Purple Toolbox on. I messed it up there. Okay, okay.
3: From the what? Sorry, I need you to say that again.
2: The purple toolbox. I can't speak right now,
3: okay?
2: So, I, like I've mentioned many, many times, hockey fans. So let's get you set up. Let's get you set up. The season just started, and I will be talking about it. So, like I mentioned before, your reigning champs are the Carolina Hurricanes. They beat them and we already went through that. So your defending champs are the Carolina Hurricanes and your Western Conference champs are the Vegas Golden Knights. Opening night was last night. Yeah. So we're getting into it. I'm very excited. Very excited for it to be back. I didn't really follow baseball too close this season. Well, I kind of am now. Oh, actually, we should get into that first. Wait. I didn't even think about that. Baseball first. Okay. We'll do baseball real quick. So, the World Series bracket is set. I'm very excited. My San Diego Padres started out not doing the greatest. And I'll be honest. I was a little bit of a doomer, and I was like, well, it's fine because they're not gonna make it. Guess what? They made it. Just that last second they made it in. So they're currently playing the Cubs in a wild card game. They're leading their series 1-0. The game was very good. I didn't watch it. I watched the clips, but I need to watch because they won 8-0 and Fernando Tatis Jr. was just like, I'm so glad to have him on my team. That's all I can say. The other teams in the wild card for the NL are the Phillies and the Braves. Their series is tied 1-1. The two teams having the bye for the first week are the Dodgers and the Brewers. In the American League, we have the White Sox and the Astros. Chicago won their series, actually. Oh my gosh. Oh, and the Red Sox and the Yankees are playing right now. New York is leading their series right now. Division has been one of the division teams. One of the division games has been set. It's the White Sox versus the Guardians. That will start Saturday? Saturday is the 3rd, yes. So the other team in the bye for the American League is the Tampa Bay Rays. So I'm actually kind of really looking forward to it. Now, no one come for me. No one come for me when I say I really do not want to see the Dodgers do a three-peat. I can't do it. I can't do it. I'm sorry, but here's my take. No one come for me. I think that if the Padres can beat the Cubs and they can beat the Brewers, if the Padres can beat the Dodgers, I think they could go all the way, which I am a superstitious person. I shouldn't have said that, but that's all they got to do. Back to hockey. real super quick. Teams you should be watching. Obviously Carolina, defending champs, but also Colorado Avalanche. I really do want to see where they come back from because they did finish the 25-26 season with 55 wins, and they did reach the Western Conference Finals. They did get swept, but honestly, actually, everything's been really moving around this season. Like, Brady Tkachuk is now in Florida playing with his brother Matthew. Who else? Oh my gosh. Patrick Kane is back in Chicago. Jacob Trouba, my former Duck, is now in San Jose. John Carlson, played for the Ducks a little bit, is in Tampa Bay now. Mason McTavish is now in St. Louis. Olin Zellweger is now in Buffalo. They really came for my Ducks, and I really don't know why. And we didn't really get anyone back from it. That's a next week thing. I promise. I won't get into it now, but it's looking like the kids are taking over in the NHL. Connor Bedard was named the captain of the Chicago Blackhawks. Macklin Celebrini was named the captain of the San Jose Sharks. Not a young kid, but like out of left field, like Mikhail Granlund is now the captain of the Anaheim Ducks. I will get onto that next week. I'm just getting ahead of myself, but Becca Seneca, obviously, another 25-26 all rookie team player on the Ducks team that has started to make some noise. Currently, right now, the standings are looking like Vegas at number 1, number 2 Boston, number 3 Montreal. And who else? 4 Canucks, 5 Panthers, 6 Oilers, 7 the Hurricanes. But yeah, it's going to be interesting. We're going to be here all season. Literally all season, actually. And I'm really excited. I'm really excited to see what we're going to be doing in these next couple of, you know, months, weeks. But of course, as always, if you want to talk anything sports with me and get quality content about that, right? If you want to get quality content, right?
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2: 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I'm Gigi. Thank you so much for listening. I hope you have a great rest of your day, a great rest of your week, and stick around for the next show.
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Hello, hello, hello, everyone. Welcome, welcome, welcome. How you doing? How you feeling? How have you been? For those of you who do not know, my name is Marmar the Midboss, and you are tuned into Lag Radio, your weekly reminder that life is a game, and this is the soundtrack. And on the show this evening, episode 259, we are celebrating the beginning of fall quarter here. Welcome back, all you UC Irvine students, staff, and faculty who have been away for any amount of time. Very, very excited for a really cool academic year to follow. But I'm also very excited because tonight we have a very special guest joining us. This is going to be a Vocaloid producer from the state of Louisiana, across the country. He is joined. He's going to be joining us a little bit later today, along with his spotlight track. So stuff that he wanted to share with you all.

Houston in here with his own mash of metal and electronic and trap and all that, we've got to get some heavy stuff in our ears first. So let's prep you with a song that is a Vocaloid cover. It is from originally Deco Nina. This song is called Rabbit Hole, but it is a cover from, well, it's from your mother. It's from your mother, but also with a VTuber that's going to be doing the vocals on it by the name of Shiba Maru. She is no longer part of the VTuber community. I believe she has graduated since, but I think it is a stellar song all the same. I think you're going to love the chuggy guitar and all that good stuff in there. Afterwards, we'll listen to some songs from Phase Connect, some Kasane Teto in there. We've got some Kamatsu Baki records in there. All kinds of stuff coming your way in the next about hour or so. If you want to call in, 949-824-5824 is the number in the studio. 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If you'd rather instead hook us up on the web, that is totally fine. We also have Instagram and Twitter, both of those at LagRadioKUCI. So that's at LagRadioKUCI. I am a little more active on the Twitters. It's also where I live tweet throughout the night, so I'm going to be adding all the artists. So if you like what you hear, you can go and follow what you hear. 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

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Marmar the Mid-Boss here for Lag Radio. And we just got done listening to our first three song set of the evening, leading us into the Driftin' Spotlight Special tonight on episode 259 with a set of really heavy tracks on that one. Most recently, that was Amala. That was the Vocaloid producer Amala. The song was called Edison Crusher, featuring, of course, Kasane Teto on that one. And I love the drop on that one. Nice and heavy. You got a little buildup in there. And I like a good buildup. I like a good contrast. For that one, Edina Makina from Phase Connect. That was her cover of Toa's original song, Anemone. Any money for some, but I say anemone. And then all the way to the top of the set, that was Your Mother, the producer and metal kind of cover group. This was Rabbit Hole, originally by Deco Nina. Of course, this time featuring the vocals of Shiba Maru, VTuber who has since graduated. All right, we have this next one, and it is one of the most, if not the most, unique Vocaloid track I have ever heard. I've heard a lot. I swear to you that. So we're going to be listening to a song from a producer by the name of Rotten D. And this one, it is self-described as a mess, quote unquote, but it is honestly a really strong concept. Basically, Nurse Robot Type T, who is one of the Vocaloid vocal synths that you don't always hear all the time, she is kind of going through each of the different planets in the solar system. And the song evolves through each of the different planets that she's passing by through space. You're going to be in for a treat. This is going to be a ride. Stick with it. Buckle up. Get ready. It's so good and so special. If you want to call in 949-824-5824, if you want to visit us on the web at lagradio.com or at the Twitters or Instagram at lagradiokuci. That's at lagradiokuci. We will be on all of the different platforms that you are hopefully interested. But otherwise, we're going to begin to you with some more music shortly. And then, of course, don't forget Driftin' Special Spotlight, talking about all of his things, all of his productions, his brand new song, Just a Hint of You, just dropped. We'll talk a little bit about that too. We'll see. Enjoy.

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Marmar the Midboss here for Lag Radio, and we just got done listening to a two-song set. Just two songs on that one, but a hell of a two songs if you ask me. Most recently, that was Bima from Komatsubaki Records. That was her cover of Magia, of course, originally from Madoka Magica. I am very much looking forward to this last movie. I think that's supposed to be coming out, quote-unquote, soon. Who knows when? It is already out in Japan. I haven't seen any reviews. Do not spoil anything for me. Even a hint, even a sliver, even a screenshot. I don't want to see anything. But that was a great cover of it, though. Bima again with Magia on that one. Before that, Rotten D with one of the most unique songs I have heard in a very long time. That was Gucha Meose, or a, what is it called? A dirty Pluto? I think a messy Pluto. That's it. I think it's like a messy Pluto. Real special. Definitely recommend that you look that up later on if you missed it. Next up, we're going to begin to a real quick set here because we're running out of time before Driftin' comes through. So let's listen next to Duck Hime. We've played her once before. We're going to play her again because she's got such a great set of vocal cords on her. We're going to listen to her cover of Stuck Moth, which is another Deco Nina song. This one, you might know it by Keiko or Stuck Moth. So let's listen to that now here on KUCI 88.9 FM in Irvine. Marmar the Midboss here with Lag Radio once again, coming through with Driftin' momentarily. See you soon.

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Marmer, the mid-boss here with Lag Radio. Winding down the evening, at least on my half of the set tonight, because we got Driftin' coming through in just a brief moment. But real quickly, I do want to talk to you about that last group of four songs that we listened to most recently. That one from a Vocaloid producer by the name of Kotaro. That song was called Kasai, or Applause, or Ovation. That was featuring Hatsune Miku and Kasane Tetsuo. Great samba vibes through there, and then suddenly the drop comes in, and you're like, whoa, chill, dude. Holy crap. Good stuff. Good stuff. Before that, Pupu Ayaba. The song was called Tidal Wave. Tidal Wave on that one, and yeah, that one, something about the chorus on it, some of the way that the Miku tuning is, or something about the melody, it's got this really, really somber, kind of like heart-wrenching feel to me. And also the lyrics, if you do translate them into English, they're pretty heavy, pretty important, though. Not like a dark sort of heavy, but just pretty and painful. I don't know. I like it. Before that one, though, Zen Ishigami, along with a whole host of other amazing vocalists, V-singers, I believe, for the most part. That song was called Headless Angel. It's originally from Queen Bee, made for Nikke, the mobile game Nikke. And I have never played Nikke. I respect those. I respect them, of course. Fan service folks, you know, edgy fans, you do you, absolutely. Though I have heard that the story is shockingly good. So that one, song made for it, does make me a little bit more interested, especially because that group that was behind it really impressed me. So that is our deep cut of the week. Shout out to all of the names on there, a whole lot of them. Zen Ishigami being the one who uploaded it in the first place. And then Duck Hime, all the way to the start of that set, that was her cover of Kaiko, or Stuck Moth, originally from Deco Nina. All right, without further ado, we're going to get into Driftin' set. We're going to start it off with something real good. Biz and Zara, Betalation. I'm sure you're going to love this one. If you want to call in the next couple of minutes, 949-UCI-KUCI. You can also find us on the web at LagRadioKUCI for Twitter and Instagram. I'll still be live tweeting throughout the evening, so look forward to that. And I've also got a ton of things on the way for you for the fall. It's going to be a busy one, folks. So feel free to find me on lagradio.com as well. You can contact me that way. 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All right, for now, though, Biz and Zara, the first of the spotlight tracks from our dear friend Driftin' here on Lag Radio KUCI 88.9 FM in Irvine. Let's get it.

ちの味方ひなたと日陰眠れ外れた現実そのテーブルから外れ

0: Welcome back, everyone, to KUCI 88.9 FM in Irvine. Marmar the Midboss here with Lag Radio, and we are joined now by a very special guest. Now, in the past few years, he has been heating up the English Vocaloid production scene with his unique blend of electronic, metal, and also kind of rap beats in there that are set to voice banks like Kasane Teto, Otomachi Una, and Gumi as well. Now, coming hot off of a newly released track this past week, I am very excited to share with you all later on tonight. Driftin', welcome to the show.
1: Happy to be here. Thanks for having me on.
0: All right. So first off, you are our co-host DJ for the evening. So I'm going to give everyone a little bit of a sneak peek kind of behind the scenes of like how the sausage is made, so to speak. I always try to ask my guests to provide, you know, 6 to 9-ish songs for me to spotlight for the night. And then I usually kind of cut it down to about 6 and then order them in a flow that makes sense. So that usually means that there's a couple of songs that I have to cut. But this is one of those rare weeks where I just could not bring myself to cut a single song from the playlist, honestly. So, you know, unfortunately, I can't keep you here the entire night to talk about all of the songs, but I got to ask you about this most recently listened one that we just got off of. That was from Utsupi, Fumino KTR, Rejection Reaction, that was featuring the vocal synth Haru. I wanted to know what made you pick that song.
1: Yeah, so Utsupi is like one of my favorite producers. I mean, you can kind of hear it in some of my music with the metal and some of the trap beats, and especially in this song. What really drew me to this song was that breakdown at the end where Haru is really getting it on the rap vocals. Yeah, it's really awesome.
0: Yeah, I can definitely see that this is an influence on your work, you know, because I feel like sometimes there are artists that will say that what they listen to outside of their work is completely different. So like you've got a metal musician who listens to jazz standards or something like that. But I'm starting to realize, based on some of the songs that you picked this evening, that kind of, I feel like what you create is this synthesis, this like ultimate collaboration of sounds that you've shared with us. So I got to ask first, though, like, how did you get here? And by that, I mean, like, how did your music taste develop to where they are now?
1: So I guess we'll go back to kind of my roots. Originally, I was just a guitar player. I've always wanted to play in a metal band. That really never worked itself out until later on I started getting more interested in producing. And by that time, I was listening more to hip-hop stuff like trap and more modern hip-hop. And that's kind of where I learned how to produce. And as I started getting more comfortable, I started bringing that metal back into it. And that's how I kind of came up with this style of metal and trap. And a lot of times I'll throw jazz in there. Stuff like that.
0: Yeah, that sort of collaboration of sounds, the hip-hop / rap and metal, it's got, you know, decades of history going way, way, way back, you know, so it's really cool to see this modern fusion of the styles in your form. But I also wanted to, of course, touch on where does Vocaloid enter the picture here? Because you could have just gone on and done your own thing without it, but where does that come in?
1: Okay, so originally I was just writing instrumentals, and I did that for a while. I was doing it at a pretty breakneck pace, like a song every 2 weeks just to get good at producing. I got really burnt out on that and quit for a while. And then I heard the Sick EP by Yuyo Yuppie, and I thought, wait, you can just do that? You can just have a singer and do it yourself? I wonder what I could do with that. And that's kind of how this all started for me.
0: Jeez, okay. So you just saw somebody else, and specifically one of my favorites as well, Yuyopi, and just like, all right, let me see if I can play around with this. Do you remember what was the first voice bank that you decided to purchase?
1: That would be Gumi, and that stems back from when I first discovered Vocaloid before I was even into producing or anything like that. I think the earliest song I can remember is Echo. And that got me hooked on Vocaloid for a while. So that was definitely my first choice.
0: Oh, yes. Gumi is just, I feel like I've said this on air before. Every single time I hear a song with Gumi in it, I know it is going to be straight up a banger. And yeah, all the times you use Gumi in your songs still, yeah, blows me away. So I kind of want to get into a little bit of that too. So, you know, with regards to your unique sound that you kind of put out, you know, I see, again, clear influences in places. You even got like a JoJo reference here and there. But, you know, I think that your unique sound is very special and very evident in songs like Masquerade. You know, it's first how I discovered your music back in like December of last year. It's got this classy piano intro that then really, really smoothly kind of transitions into the trap beat that we've been talking about. You've got like the staccato guitar plucking going on, and then you've got both Gumi and Teto as well, just breaking off those rap beats. So, and then it's also got like that metal breakdown too. Like in the second half, there's like screams in there too, but somehow it feels like all cohesive. So, you know, I guess I wanted to ask you about your songwriting kind of structure. Like, where does it start? Does it start with a melody? Does it start with some lyrics and inspiration with the themes? Like, where does it start?
1: So it really starts where I hear a song and I'm like, okay, I really like this and I want to make more of that. And most of the time it's more than one song, and that's where we start getting that kind of combination where you bridge the gaps. So first I'll start with an instrumental and work that out as best as it can with some details unfinished. Then I'll start on vocals and lyrics and all that stuff. And after I get the tuning done for the vocals and everything like that, then I go back to the instrumental and listen to how it sounds with the vocals. And then sometimes I'll come up with like totally new stuff for the instrumental. And it kind of just keeps going as I'm mixing as well. I'll just keep adding to it until I get to that final point.
0: I was going to say, yeah, it does sound like that sort of process can kind of go to infinity, you know, as a lot of, I think, musicians struggle with this perfectionist mindset. So do you yourself kind of find it difficult to just say, all right, it's got to go out, like it's got to be complete?
1: I found the best thing, the way to deal with that is just to set deadlines for myself. Like, I try to come out with a new song every month, 2 months at the most. And that kind of just forces me to finish things. And I think that's the best way to go about it.
0: So we're probably not going to see like a whole year of radio silence from you, and then you drop like a 9-song LP sort of thing?
1: It really depends. Like, if I get really burnt out, or if I'm like, all right, let me slow down, they're probably tired of listening to me. Maybe I'll take a break. We'll see.
0: Well, I definitely want to ask, you know, about some of your other tracks as well. Certainly in terms of popularity, I don't think it's a secret that Overclocked is the one that really struck a chord with people back when it was released. So I wanted to know what you can tell us about kind of the story of Overclocked and this overworked Teto.
1: So Overclocked is still amazing to me. I'm like, how did this blow up? Like, I didn't think it would happen at all, but somehow here we are, and that's the song everybody knows. But I guess the story behind it is, at that point, like those months leading up to that, I was literally that tattoo. I was just overworked constantly with my job and also trying to make this music thing work. Like, constantly trying to improve on stuff and feeling like it's never going to work out until I made that song. And that's how we got here.
0: And have you learned anything from kind of making that, or was it just kind of a way to release that frustration and all of those other emotions that you were feeling at the time?
1: It's really just a release for those emotions. And I tried to give myself advice at the end of the song with the lyrics, but it's hard to follow that advice.
0: Always is. Yeah. Trying to look at it from a third person perspective, it's useful, but yeah, good luck trying to follow that. Well, it is an amazing song. Obviously, I would be, you know, the first one to say that it is, yeah, it is kind of really, really catchy. Obviously, the JoJo kind of sound in there as well. That's something I wanted to ask about too. So is that a series that you kind of hold near and dear to your heart?
1: So I wonder if I'm going to catch hate for this.
0: Ooh.
1: So I was writing the initial like piano melody, and I was like, this sounds kind of familiar. And I moved a few notes over, and I was like, oh, wait. That's the JoJo theme or whatever theme it is in JoJo.

0: whatever, because the first couple are kind of slow, right?
1: Exactly. Everybody's like, you just got to hold on. And I'm not opposed to that. I just need to make myself do it.
0: Yeah, but then it sounds like a chore. And then it's like, you know, it doesn't sound very exciting to me if you have to go through part that's like not super exciting. But I don't know. Well, of all your songs, though, the one that I really want to know the most about is Rend, because to me, it's the sort of track that whenever I come across it on my playlist, I have to stop whatever I'm doing because I can't just listen to it in the background. It's got like such a strong narrative component to me that I can very easily follow in terms of, maybe it's because the rap sort of section is not quite as heavy and it's a little bit easier to follow the lyrics for me. But certainly besides that, in terms of instrumentals, it feels like such a journey throughout it. So I wanted to know about the story behind creating this song and its kind of meaning.
1: All right. So yeah, this one, I kept it a lot simpler because I was really focused on just doing the instrumental, and Eleanor is not a voice bank I think would ever rap. But in terms of the story, all of these songs, they're in an EP called Coping Mechanisms, and it's kind of a summation of a time where I was just dealing with stuff and trying to figure out how to cope with it, in other words. And Rend is a lot about cutting people off. Like, I'm not going to go too far into detail, but there was this group of people I used to know, and then I basically lost connections with all of them in one go. And that's kind of what Rend is about.
0: Okay, so it's dealing with the, well, I guess you don't have to get into it too deeply, but maybe just kind of coming to terms with maybe the grief of losing these people in your life that you may have had for a long time, and now suddenly they're just all gone. Is that right?
1: Basically, yeah. And the reason I'm not going into too much detail is just, that just sounds like a downer. I don't want to put everybody through that.
0: Hey, that's fair. You know, if you can use this as your outlet, it is totally open to you. But no, we like a good story. So whatever you're willing to share. But speaking of the story, though, is it wrong of me to think that the track Mechanisms is kind of like part two from Rend? Am I crazy?
1: Yes and no. It definitely does take some stuff from Rend, but it takes stuff from every one of those songs, to be honest. Like, I tried to incorporate something from Overclocked, something from Disconnect, something from Masquerade, like all into one. And something from Rend, yeah.
0: Okay, yeah, I was trying to think, like, is it just because it's the other song that you have using Eleanor, or is it because there's something more kind of connecting it? So yeah, that one also is very, very special to me and feels like a really strong track on that Coping Mechanisms. You know, speaking of Coping Mechanisms, though, when I listen to your kind of discography, you know, I like to listen to music and I kind of close my eyes and I think of something and I just, whatever it kind of pops into my head that the music inspired. So when I'm listening to your music, I see like this burnt down house that was just burned down to the ground. All that's left is like these kind of smoldering embers. And I see, you know, there was this structure that used to be there, this home that was so stable and dependable. And now there's this passion and energy there, but it's also just like really jam-packed with these feelings of sorrow, of spite, of even cynicism, I would want to say. You know, and I would want to know, is this kind of along the lines of what you were experiencing while trying to produce this music and deal with what you were dealing with in your personal life?
1: I mean, yeah, that's a pretty cool way to put it. I really like the way you nailed that. It sounds a lot better than me just venting and trauma dumping over my music. But yeah.
0: Glad. I'm happy to help. Happy to help. Well, honestly, like all this talk about your music, though, I'm really like jonesing to listen to some more tunes that you brought for us. So let's take a breather real quickly. Let's get some more tunes in our ears. You've brought us a particularly glitched out track from Dempa Music Royalty, in my opinion. So I wanted to know what you can tell us about the next track we're going to listen to here. That is Nanahira's cover of Cubibibism.
1: All right. Yeah. Every time I read that word, I'm like, it's like Cubibibibism.

0: I did hear the original, but it was after I heard this cover that Nanahito did, and it just kind of randomly came up in a playlist, and I just like the way her vocals sit over the mix. But in terms of the music itself, like you said, really glitched out. I really like music like that. It's kind of akin to what's it called? Internet Yamato by Ayoban. I think that's how you pronounce their name. Yeah, that Internet Yamato really inspired a lot of what Overclocked was, and Cubibibism is like in that same vein. Like I like how it's this really cute music, but then all of a sudden it starts to glitch out, and you get like this trap bass at some point, and then all of a sudden there's screamo in the background and hardcore drums. I just love the drastic changes in it.
1: Yes, that contrast is just right up my alley. I was so glad to see this one on your list, and yeah, it's the sort of sound that I'm always drawn to as well, because it's not exactly offensive to listen to. I don't feel like my ears are getting assaulted necessarily, but there's definitely enough experimenting going on that it's something I've never really quite heard in that way. So let's get it into the listener's ears right now. Let's listen to it here. 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

0: Welcome back, everyone, to KUCI 88.9 FM in Irvine. Lag Radio here with me, Marvin the Midboss, as well as our fantastic guest producer for the evening, that is Driftin. Now, Driftin, you brought us two pretty genre-bending tracks from some honestly incredible Japanese artists that I personally idolize and I've wanted to play on the show for a long time. So, first one that we listened to was Camellia, and that was their swingy track Mambo Combo. So give us some details on that one.
1: Yeah, so I was wondering, where did I first hear Camellia? I can't even like remember, but this song really stuck out to me because it comes in with that really hardcore EDM. And like you said, it's pretty swingy too. And then out of nowhere, it turns into like these random, I guess we could call it jazz breaks, where they've got like the brass sections. And then it turns into like a concert almost, where you hear like this Spanish guitar and the crowds just chanting in the background. And I thought that was really cool, and it really inspired me to do some stuff in my own work.
0: Yes, yes. Oh man, so much to get inspired from in that one, as well as the one that followed it up. So that was from Cobario. Oh man, oh, Cobario. So this song that you picked though is called Super Emulator. I had never heard this one before. So can you tell us a little bit about that one too?
1: So Cobario was kind of a huge inspiration to me when I started producing. I went to a convention and it was the first time I seen like a Japanese rhythm game. I don't remember exactly which one it was, but it had Super Emulator on it. And it was like this really fast, hardcore EDM that I've never heard before. And it kept switching between genres. Like, there's like EDM, there's like happy hardcore, there's metal in it, there's trap, and it just constantly shifts between them. And I thought that was crazy. And it really influenced me to write the way I do now.
0: Yes, I've been playing music rhythm games for a long time. I want to say probably the Cobario one may have been from the touch-based one, Osu, which I personally have never got into. Touch-based games have not been my speed, but stuff like Beatmania, 2DX, DDR, Guitar Freaks, Drummania, the ones that you'd find in the arcade from like boomer eras, that's kind of been my shtick for a long time. But I was really happy to see Cobario's track, which I think is the one from Osu, and then Camellia I learned about from Beat Saber. I don't know, have you played any VR Beat Saber before?
1: I have not, and I just remembered the game that the Cobario one was from. It was actually from like a arcade cabinet type game that you would see in Japan. It's called a Waka. It's like all touchpad, and it's like it kind of surrounds you. It's very interesting. It's hard to describe.
0: Yes, yes, I do know Waka. It's kind of like, there's another one called Mai Mai that I think is also a big circle that you touch.
1: Yeah, yeah. Really love those games. Like they have them at round ones and stuff like that too.
0: All right, well, I feel like I may already have a little bit of an answer to my next question, but I got to ask, pardon my bluntness for a moment, but are you a gamer?
1: I used to be a lot more of a gamer, but the producing has really taken over. But I need to really get back to it.
0: In terms of games, what sort of games did you find yourself gravitating towards when you had a little bit more free time?
1: Definitely Soulsborne games. Like, my favorite game is Bloodborne. That's it, really. And I guess another special one to me is like Nier Automata, but those kind of games.
0: Ooh, I could definitely see kind of the choral elements from that soundtrack from Nier coming through in some of your music, and how epic it can kind of feel as well, but also like the kind of play with, how do I want to say, maybe like androids, what it means to be human versus machine, I guess, that sort of thing. Am I on the right track here?
1: Yeah, actually, fun fact, in the background of Rend, I sampled the factory sound from Nier, and it plays the whole time in the song alongside the Metal Gear Solid 1 intro music. It's like really quiet in the whole song.
0: Yo, oh my goodness. I'm going to have to listen to this real, real deep with my closed back Bose headphones or something to get this in my ears right now. Oh my goodness. That's so cool. It's such an Easter egg. And then Bloodborne. Oh my goodness. I could talk about that one forever as well. I can't say that I have had enough skill to go through some of the other Soulsborne games quite yet, and also the time commitment is a lot from what I found because I'm bad, but Bloodborne is one that I have completed to the end. Man, just so much to love there. Can you kind of like share when it was that you were playing Bloodborne and how it kind of like changed your maybe feelings on games or music production. What has it changed about you?
1: It was actually pretty recently. Bloodborne was kind of later. Like, I really played the other Souls games first, kind of in order almost. But I'd say in terms of music production, like, those soundtracks are amazing. Like, just the classical elements and how epic they can feel. Like, it I think in terms of how it would influence me is that a lot of times I try to be very intentional with my music. Like, I think about what it would look like, what is the song about? And then from there, you get kind of your hills and valleys of how epic you want the part of the song to sound and how quiet and more intimate you want it to sound.
0: Yeah, there's that contrast again. Yeah, I can definitely see that. Well, I think that, because I could talk about games forever, this is kind of a video game show as well, but I think what is no game is how you have kind of involved yourself in the Vocaloid community lately, because I noticed that you have been part of not one, but two kind of community compilation albums this year. So I wanted to talk a little bit about your involvement in those. Like, the first one that was back in April was an album that celebrated a certain other Vocaloid producer. So I was wondering if you could tell us a little bit about Playback Payback and how you came to be part of it.
1: So Playback Payback was just kind of this random challenge that Vocal Synth University hosted. And I was writing other stuff at the time, but I was like, this sounds kind of fun. I kind of want to get involved with the community more anyway. And that turned into me really messing with Fire by Jamie Page and Vine Lilly. And because I really love that song. And somewhere in between, this kind of goes back to the video games. In the second half of the song, I was like, I'm going to put the final boss theme from Dark Souls in the song, because, you know, it's kind of like fire. It kind of matches the theme. That's kind of how that song came to fruition.
0: What, another Easter egg like this? Is this Gwyn, Lord of Cinder? Is that right?
1: Yeah, I forgot the name of it, but it's Gwyn, Lord of Cinder on the piano that's being played, and it's the soul of Cinder from the third game, which is the choir that comes in.
0: Oof, I am going to really, that's so poetic with the track, the name itself, of course, Playing with Fire, and the original song too. Damn, oh, that's so cool. So, you know, whereas Playback Payback was dedicated to the particular producer, Jamie Page, that is, then you also had the other one that you've been part of this year, which was Otomachi Otomo back in August, and that was celebrated the very specific Vocaloid, Otomachi Una. So I wanted to hear about your role in this release, because I think just besides the fact that you contributed, I think, what is considered the standout hit song on it. So what happened with your involvement in this one?
1: Is it considered the hit song? I mean, maybe. So the way this whole thing happened was I saw a Reddit post, which kind of sounds like the way everybody got involved. And it was like, hey, we're doing this collab album for Una's 10th anniversary. And I had never even like considered using that voice bank. So I was like, why not? I need to try to get out of my comfort zone. And so I was working with another producer. Their name is Mooney-san, and they already had the full instrumental laid out. So I just said, all right, cool. I'm going to go in and remix it. I'm going to add some guitar playing, and then I did the tuning for it, basically. Now, as far as my involvement in Otomo as a whole, towards the end, they needed some help mastering songs. And I master all my own music, so I was like, I can help. And so I ended up mastering a whole album in about 2 or 3 days. And ever since then, they're like, hey, do you want to be the lead for this project? So you'll be hearing a lot more from that coming from me and them.
0: Ooh, very, very exciting. So in terms of mastering, so this is something, you know, I know a little bit about, but I feel like a lot of the listeners out there, they just kind of always hear mix and master, mix and master. Can you give like a very, very brief kind of, what does it mean to master a song or an album?
1: So mastering is basically getting the song commercial ready. You're getting it commercially loud to stand up to other tracks, and you're giving it that polish. This is after mixing is done. to put it, basically.
0: Okay, so that final coat of sheen on that track to make sure that everything is going to sound just right.
1: Yep, that's it.
0: So I will say it is the standout song according to Spotify. According to what I see here on numbers, you have the most streams on that song of across all the tracks on that one. So, hey, I think you should feel pretty proud of that. It is not the sort of song that I would have necessarily expected Una on, which, again, kind of plays with the fact that you seem to put a big focus on, you mentioned getting out of your comfort zone, experimenting, you know, being intentional with the stuff that you're creating and not just kind of resting on laurels, so to speak. So I think, I think it's a deserved kind of hit track, if you ask me. So nicely done.
1: Yeah, very, very cool. I wasn't aware of that. I try not to look back at my tracks and stare at numbers too much.
0: I think that's probably a smart move to make. I think a lot of other creators would agree that numbers are going to be not really a good thing in the long term, or maybe even the short term too. Well, I wanted to talk about in terms of, because you mentioned about using Una and you wouldn't have kind of approached using Una necessarily. When you're writing your song, do you find yourself, because you kind of mentioned before how you would write the instrumental, then you would work on kind of lyrics and tuning and vocals and stuff like that, and then you would kind of adjust the instrumentals to kind of reflect now the changes that you've made. I wanted to know, in terms of the voice bank that you use, do you find yourself slotting in the right voice bank the first time, or are you kind of experimenting? Are you designing around a particular voice bank? Like, how does that kind of work out?
1: I usually pick the voice bank before I write anything. Like, I guess this kind of, this is actually the first step, is first I build a concept of, okay, what do I want to write about? Like a general idea. And from that general idea, I'll think, okay, this voice bank kind of fits this right here. Like, for example, Playing with Fire. I was like, okay, I need something really, like, aggressive and edgy sounding. Yishi sounds like she would work.
0: Oh, yeah. Yeah, songs like that one that you've made, I think, have kind of pushed that idea of that voice bank in my head to be like, this is the sort of sound that she has. And I continue to kind of like see her on these songs that are really aggressive and in your face, which is cool because I think she's also got a great visual style that works with that too. But okay, do you feel like most of the time you get it right the first time, or do you have to be like, I don't know so much about using Tetsuo here. Maybe I need to retool this for Gumi instead.
1: No, I don't think I've ever done that. I think it's kind of worked out every time, or I just make it work, you know?
0: Sick. Cool. Well, something that that I definitely want to work in here is talking about this next song that you've got for us, because we discussed games a little bit earlier, and I really had to plug this next track in to Spotlight here. So this is from a game that I technically own. It is part of my backlog. I have been meaning to get to it for a long time. It has not quite made its way inside of my PS5 yet. So can you tell us about the song Raven from Oliver Good?
1: All right. So when I was thinking about selecting songs for this, you mentioned video games, and I thought, okay, I'm going to pick something from Nier. And then I thought, well, nobody pays enough attention to Stellar Blade. It's a really good game, and it was inspired by Nier. And the music is amazing. Like, every boss track is phenomenal. Even like the background tracks are amazing. But this particular one stood out to me because instead of being like this epic, like EDM/orchestral arrangement, it's just the EDM, and it's actually got vocals to it. And I think it's really cool how it like glitches out. And it's also got that contrast of really intense music with like cute sounding vocals over it. And fun fact, I think the vocals are in a made-up language. Like, it doesn't actually mean anything. Kind of like Nier does their OSTs.
0: Love that. Love that. Oh, man. And the fact that it is a standout amongst what I'm looking at here is almost 200 individual tracks on this album. Like, the whole OST for Stellar Blade is 603 minutes. So to kind of stand out amongst all of that, I think makes it something pretty special. So let's take a listen here to Raven, again from Oliver Good, off of the Stellar Blade original soundtrack, with me, Marmar the Midboss, here, and Driftin' on Lag Radio KUCI 88.9 FM in Irvine.

0: Welcome back, everyone, to KUCI 88.9 FM in Irvine. Marmar the Midboss here with Driftin once again, and we are Lag Radio. We just got done listening to a song from a not-so-nerdy, necessarily, artist, producer, band, not the sort of thing that we would usually play here, which is very welcome, because this is a band that I really, really adore. In fact, the song Goat from them is on my gym playlist and has been there for a long time now. Can you tell us a little bit about the track that you brought for us, Power in the Blood?
1: So Polyphy is doing this really interesting thing on this album they're writing, and specifically Power in the Blood. They've got these really intricate guitars like they always have, but they've got this huge like sub-bass element to it and these really distorted kicks. And I really want to integrate this into my production because it's just like really in your face and different from anything I've heard lately.
0: Oh, yes, yes. I know there's a music video as well. So anyone listening out there, if you want to take another taste of this one, check it out with the whole band playing along. It's a good time. So yes, Polyphia, Power in the Blood, new stuff coming out from them soon. Very exciting. Well, we are winding it down here in the evening here because Driftin's got to get out of here and do some more music production and some mastering and all sorts of other activities, I'm sure. So we got to get into this last and final segment. This is the lightning round. Boo, boo, boo, boo, boo, woo. Here we go. All right, for the first question for you, you have used a variety of voice banks across your discography. If you were to throw all of them as like their character interpretations into a no-holds-barred battle royale fight, who do you think would come out on top?
1: Yishi, definitely.
0: Easy, easy. I think she would have some tough time against maybe Gumi, but I feel like, yeah, she would come out as the victor for sure. Good pick.
1: She definitely has that merciless vibe about her.
0: Yeah, absolutely cutthroat. I think of the song like Butcher Vanity and stuff like that. So yes, absolutely. Well, in terms of Vocaloid production, I've really enjoyed seeing you experiment with that whole group of voice banks, but I was wondering if there was a particular one that you haven't yet been able to really fit into a track yet that we might see coming down the pipeline from you in the future.
1: There's actually a couple. One is going to be Adachi Ray, and then I do have plans for a Miku song.
0: Whoa, that's something I'm shocked to hear because, yeah, that's obviously Miku is queen. Miku is queen, but I haven't really seen you use Miku before, so that is pretty cool. All right, I'm looking forward to this. Well, speaking of what hasn't yet been explored, I also know that some Vocaloid producers, they will oftentimes release kind of alternate versions of their tracks with the producer themselves covering the vocals. So I was wondering, is there any chance we might hear a Driftin original with your voice instead?
1: I am definitely not a vocalist, but anything can happen. I'll just put it that way.
0: There you go. Just throw a bunch of auto-tune, a bunch of modulation on there. We might be able to make something work. All right. Well, finally, we know that, of course, Miku is associated with leaks, if you've ever seen. She's kind of swinging one of those things around. Teto, you will often see kind of paired with either baguettes or turned into a pear. I don't need to go down that rabbit hole and talk about that. But if you yourself were ever turned into a voice bank, I wanted to know, what kind of food would you be found alongside?
1: It's a tough one. I'm going to go with the thing I've been using for this series of songs I've been writing, and that's going to be apples.
0: Apples? Ooh, any particular type? Are we talking green, red?
1: I like green. Let's go with green.
0: Ooh, the tart one. A lot of hate. I feel like a lot of people throw a lot of hate on Granny Smith greens, but I personally like a good tart apple, so I'm very much right there with you. So, awesome. All right, well, congratulations. You have survived our lightning round. Woo! Congratulations. Bah, bah, bah, bah, bah. I wanted to know, even though you have just recently released a brand new song, and you've also kind of teased a little bit about some Vocaloids that might be coming down the pipeline as well, any spoilers for maybe some other projects that might be on the horizon for you?
1: There are definitely some collabs that I'll be working on. So other than what I'm putting out myself, please look forward to that.
0: Sweet. All right. Can't wait. Well, thank you so much for coming through this evening.
1: Yep. Thank you for having me on.
0: All right. So in the meantime, until we get to hear all of that other fresh stuff and all those collabs, where can anybody find you online and your work?
1: If you're looking to listen to me some more, you can pretty much find me anywhere. I'm on all major streaming services. I'm mostly active on YouTube and Twitter if you want to get involved in the community aspect of it. You just have to look up my name. That's Dryftin, Dryftin.
0: Sweet. All right, everybody, go and check them out if you have enjoyed what you've heard this evening. For now, though, Dryftin, thank you so much for being really an awesome guest tonight and talking about your work. It has been such a pleasure, honestly.
1: Absolutely. Thank you.
0: All right, let's hear it with one last track to close it out tonight. This one, this is the new. This is straight from the man himself. Dryftin, how would you describe this freshest creation of yours? This is just a hint of you.
1: It's very lovely, almost sinful.
0: Ooh, okay. Yeah, that's a good description. This one is different from some of the other stuff you've put out. So, all right, let's no longer tease all the listeners now. Let's get it in your ears right now. Thank you again so much for listening to KUCI 88.9 FM in Irvine. This has been Marmot the Midboss here, joined by the brilliant Dryftin, and we have been Lag Radio.

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Mark Collinson with you for another time, another place. This week, our travels take us to a region of France, the northern part of France referred to as Brittany, which has its own wonderful musical traditions, very akin to the Celtic traditions in some senses. Anyway, you judge for yourselves. I hope you're really going to enjoy the music. And as always, if you want to give me a call here at the station with reflections, requests, comments, 949-824-5824. And we will, of course, start you off with my appalling pronunciation of these wonderful artists and their work. And this is this is the band called Fleuve from their album number 3. It's a track called Hébert.

0: First three on the show this evening. If you just joined us, we're playing music from Brittany. And that was Plancher du Zum Zum Zum, as they said, from their album number 2, released in 2024. Before that, it was Kalila Ar Sorceses, the single version of that song from 2022. And we started off with Fleuve Abert from their number 3 album, 2024. Plenty more music to come, and we will be back with Electrad after this quick message from your friends here at KUCI.
1: 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We have been trying to reach you about your car's extended warranty. Your payment is past due, and you are in danger of facing legal action.
2: Oh my goodness! I didn't even know I owned a car! How do I pay?
3: Stop! Hang up that phone right now! That is what we call a scam. Phone scams are rampant and can seriously damage you financially. Phone scams commonly use tactics like a claim that you have been specially selected, request that you confirm your personal information, request payment by means other than credit card, including cash, gift card, wire transfer, or private courier, use of threats if you don't comply, claims you have a virus on your computer, or requests to log into your computer. Don't fall victim to these scams. Just hang up.

0: That was a set that ended up with the something called Brûlou, and that was a track called Al Sorcerion from a live album from the Crèche Brèche Academy. Before that, one of the current major figures, I would say, in the music of Brittany, that was Sylvain Barou, and a track called The Naga Jigs from his self-titled album released in 2012. I was going to just tell you who was on that album. We wouldn't normally nerd out on the individual players, but along with Sylvain was Ronan Pellen, who was playing the sitar, and don't hear that every day, a sort of a flat-backed lute-type instrument. And we also had the great Donal Lunny on bouzouki, and Boran, an absolute giant figure of Irish Celtic music. So that leads me to remind you that we have one of the great Celtic DJs broadcasting in Southern California, right here on KUCI. She is on with her show Celtic Harmonics from 8 to 10 on a Sunday. So don't forget to check out DJ Artemisa and Celtic Harmonics here on KUCI, 8 to 10 on Sundays. The set started off with Electrad. Melbourne was the title of that track, from their 2021 album Collision. And we have a lot more music. We'll be back with the Nata Big Band after another quick message from us here at KUCI.
1: Wow, I'm so excited for our hike today.
2: Me too. 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
3: 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Remember, wild animals are not like our pets at home, so give them critters plenty of space if you see them, especially larger ones like bison, moose, wolves, mountain lions, and bears. 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Just like animals can hurt humans, humans can give animals diseases and destroy their habitat. To learn more about wildlife safety, go to www.nps.gov.

0: Three more songs from the area we are visiting this evening, the beautiful part of France in the north called Brittany. And you just heard Erwan Hamon and Youssef Zayed. Mr. Hamon on the flute and Mr. Zayed on the oud and percussion. Bidaya, the name of that song from the 2022 album Tamas Lié. Before that, Starzen with their track Mojen Alan Troboch, and that was from the album Tam Ur Golan Galon. And we started off with the Nata Big Band Leviathan from their album Dri Oma. A few more songs to take us up to the top of the hour, but first of all, a couple of quick messages from your favourite local radio station, KUCI.
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Two more from artists from Brittany. That was Mod Cosmic, a track called Alpha Eridani from their album Volume 1, released in 2022. Before that, it was Trio Pervari Kivarik with a track called Yugan Gwenklan from an album called Barrage Brej, La Memoire d'un Peuple, released last year, 2025. Well, coming up to the top of the hour, it's time for me to remind you that you are listening to KUCI 88.9 FM in Irvine. Mark Collinson with you for another time, another place. Through the next hour, playing you more music from the northern part of France, referred to as Brittany. And we will start our second hour with this one from Endro.

0: and Three Depop with a track called Mary Louise, the title track from their 2015 album. Before that, Zonk Juanad from the Andau du Brej EP, released in 2019. And we started off with Indro Inizi from the album Luganinha. And all of those, of course, from the Brittany region of France that we are visiting musically this evening. And we'll be right back after another quick message from us here at KUCI.
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0: That was a Nostrad and a pair of songs, Jump at the Sun and La Demande de Guillemette, from the 2024 album Au Clair de Jour. Before that, Poppy Seeds, Walk Beside Me, from their EP called First. And we started off with a second from Entree de Pop, Les Filles du Roi s'est endormi, from that same album, Mary Louise, released in 2015. One more quick message from us here at KUCI, and we'll be back with Spontus.
1: What is dedication?
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0: Indias, a track called Mood from their 2023 album La Brune. Before that, Tech Mao Yucca from their self-titled album released 2025, and we started off with Spontus El Melina from the Septet EP released earlier this year. The main members of the band joined by three others to make that quartet into a septet. Hope you've enjoyed those. A few more songs to come. A quick message from us here at KUCI, and then on we go.
1: 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KUCI offers a few tips to help curb this burden. First, if you live close to your school or work, consider riding a bike. It's healthier for you and for the environment, and it can actually be a lot of fun. If that won't work for you, we recommend that you make sure your vehicle is as empty as possible. 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Any unnecessary weight can have a huge impact on your mileage over the long run. So considering the skyrocketing cost of gas, it's a great time to break the four-wheel habit. You'll get great exercise, increase your energy, and elevate your overall mood. Plus, it's great for the environment. And you'll never have to worry about getting stuck in traffic again and have a great parking spot.
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Istan Gulfirosh, the name of that track from the year of 2020. Before that, Xavier Bouderieu, Sylvain Barou, and Antoine Lahaye. Kickstart Jigs from their album Liam, released in 2020. Well, we've almost come to the end of another time, another place for another week. I'm going to leave you with Sylvain Barou and Ronan Pellen, Kitty Come Down to Limerick and the Kid on the Mountain from The Last Days of Fall. And we'll finish up with Erwan Hamon and Yannick Martin, Vols à Marité from Les Ineffables Fantasies Nocturne de Frédéric Lamberge de Gazman, released earlier this year. But don't go anywhere. Great show coming up. DJ Austin will be here with you very, very shortly. But I'll leave you with those two and wish you a very, very good week. And I'll see you next week.

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Welcome, welcome, y'all, to Burger Music. I hope, oh my, okay, I'm so incredibly nervous. I don't even know where I could start, but I like to begin, you know, this session. We just left it off with an absolutely amazing banger today. This is Deontay Hitchcock's Electric Revival. This is from his latest project, Junkie in the Sun. Really eclectic fusion of jazz, neo-soul, and rhythm and blues all mixed into one. Really masterful, and honestly, the incredible heart and soul of Atlanta all in one track. And right before that, I believe we just got what was it? Oh, Is Loving Really Bad by Three Times Louder artist Lim LaSalle. That's from his latest project, Can a Sunflower Garden Be Found in Harlem? Absolutely amazing artist, reps New York City with, you know, large, loud pride, amazing pride, that is. Shout out Zoran Mandani, you know what I mean? Before that, we got New Orleans Hot Boy, Larizzi with Normal Struggles, Skittle Bandana, latest project of his, also known as a XXL Freshman 2026 candidate. And one track to just immediately start us off right in today's mix. Absolutely wonderful track. Hailing from none other than Washington, D.C., straight from the DMV, is Nino Paid, featuring amazing vocalists Jaita and Vale with the track Peace of Mind. I figured, you know, how about we start off with something a little bit more radio friendly, you know, because you know, perhaps you haven't tucked in your kids and your blankets yet. Maybe you're just driving back from home, but I'm afraid to break it to you, honey, this is a safe harbor broadcast. So if you really love more underground hip-hop and rap and really want to tune in for more, oh, you really thought those were going to be the bangers? Well, I got the bangers right here for you. How about we get us something a little bit started, a little bit nice, something a bit more artistry. I would say none other than, you know, the greatest winner, I believe, of this year's Underground Song Wars. I believe his name goes by the way of Skype. Thank you.

I'm stuck with this money on me just like Magnet. 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I don't need help, I'm a maverick. 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

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Welcome to Burger Music, coming to you live at KUCI 88.9 FM at Irvine. This is your host, DJ Bobby, today bringing to you a couple of amazing tracks produced by the one and weary Overcast, not Outcast, thank you very much, featuring Samara Sin, who's also another amazing rap FMC. I believe she's about to do an interview of her own at Cal State Fullerton this Friday, so be sure to be a part of that if you haven't already. Do your Google searches, do your Microsoft things, whatever you use. That was their collaborative track together, Small Talk, off of Overcast project. Again, not Outcast. Thank you very much, Big Boy and Andre 3K, with your intellectual property, copyrights, and all that. From his project, While the Iron is Hot. And before that, the DMV co-op dynamic duo, Zan Man, Bad Bit Wanna Be Gucci Down. Enrico Nasty with their collaborative track None of It on Zan Man's project Game Not Over. And before that, we have Skate Star, amazing Atlanta rising star out of the O-Way movement. That's the track Muse, really gentle ballad off of his project Designer Junkie. And right before that, we got Cochise featuring Prada Bag Shorty with the track Tess off of Cochise's Trench Town. And right before that, we got Skype with hashtag I Make Art off of Love Kills. Thank you so much for tuning in to Burger Music today. I hope y'all are having a wonderful bite in all of the lights when we're coming into this. Now, this next track goes up to all of my speedsters out there. You know, the ones with the sports cars that be driving around and, you know, Irvine lately, I get it, very rich, affluent, but perhaps maybe you need something a lot more dirtier and something to, I don't know, gas and fill you up. We got an amazing artist coming right up. It's none other than Lucy Bedrock, Speed Demon. Let's get it, shall we?

0: hello everyone. This is DJ Bobby from KUCI 88.9 FM at Irvine. This is Burger Music that you're tuned in today. Weekly underground hip-hop and rap show introducing to you the great Ephaim with his track, I Can't Get Enough, from Radiant Reflections. And right before that, I got something for all you West Coast gangsters out there. It's none other than Pay Gotti, repping none other than the Bay with YG, with Gang Business, off of the project The Gentleman's Club. And right before that, we got none other than New York City Heartthrob, Wolfface Joey with the track Track Star, latest single from the guy. And before that, we got The Scythe, a superpower group formed by the great Denzel Curry, Tia Corinne, and Smino with their collaborative track together, Hoopty, a wonderful rear-shaking anthem for the summer. Strictly for the Scythe is the EP that they're on. And then right before that, for all you speedsters out there, it's none other than Lucy Bedrock's Speed Demon off of the project C. Or I think it might be short for Chateau, I'm not entirely sure. However, we got plenty of more music on the way, but just to take it away, we got a word for our upcoming World College Radio Day coming up this Friday. Just to let you know, it's a collaborative event with all SoCal radio stations all across the state. And so let me just play something a little bit for you now.
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Claw, you're crazier than it, I need them. Throw back the pin, I unleash the rip. 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

0: 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Thank you so much, y'all, for tuning in to the first hour of tonight's mix, brought to you by Protect's You Da One off of his project, the Slime Dude 2003 mixtape. Right before that, we have North Carolinian act Boo Haven with his track On The Flow. That's off of his latest project as of late. Be sure to check that out. He was also in a really feud. He was in a really bad feud with famous freestyler Save AJ, who did a 20-minute freestyle about, I believe, 2 years ago or so. I'm not gonna lie, I'm pretty sure he kind of smoked him on that one, if you get what I'm saying. Yeah. Smoked real bad. But before that, we got Save AJ's track, Hold On. Absolutely one of the most banger, really fun, and just really energetic tracks of this month by far. And I believe way before that, I think we also played 13 Degrees, repping Chicago, the Windy City, nice and well. It's his track, Hipster Encore, off of the project Ghetto Hipster. All right, y'all, we got more ready for the back end, but I gotta play some, a little bit of promo here and there, just because, that's just FCC guidelines. So let's just get to it, shall we?
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3: 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So your discretion is advised.

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2: All right, moving on to the next guest, Rip Charlie. 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

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This is Burger Music, weekly underground hip-hop and rap show, and you just tuned in to the second back end of the session. I hope you're enjoying it tonight. 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

on the website or in your car at 88.9 FM on the dial. What you just listened to was Tiffany Day featuring Slayer, the Burger King himself, Constantly, their collaborative track together. Absolutely stunning hyperpop and, you know, rage-centric fusion. And before that, we got Rex V2, Baby Houston, Hitch Atop, amazing single from the kid, really love him. And this is Skywater's Jump from their latest project, Femme Fatale. Amazing, unique fusions of dancehall and Afrobeats in there, mixed in with a more eclectic trap and rage style. And before that, we have a special request made by a mysterious individual that I cannot say their name for undisclosed reasons. For some reason, they recommended a very strange track to me by the artist Lepre. The track is Kirk, you know, it's just spelled that way. So we got more tracks, you know, on the way. That's just, you know, how it be. So we gonna get started with some, I would say, more mellow cuts, you know what I mean? Something that, you know, you could vibe to. I know it was, you know, quite a lot earlier, but, you know, we'll get to it.

block so many times, he need a record. 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Watch how I do magic with the brick, the bitch just vanish. Shook the thatter out my jeans and sat him down, cause I couldn't stand him. My shit want a 4 on Prada 5, I love my fandom. 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Bitch, I got it, rush it in a yo, I can't eat little. Shit, I ain't a part, total.

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Bringing to you Part of Bag Shorty's Black and White off of his project Be What You Be. Shout out to him. We did some giveaway tickets before, I believe, on the KUCI FM Instagram account. Giveaway tickets for, you know, being the opener to Cochise's concert, that is. Before that, we had Jordan Ward, who was the most recent midliner at UCI's latest APAD, Aldrich Park After Dark. It's a track themselves off of the project Backward. And before that, we got Chris Patrick's recent XXL Freshman 2026 candidate, featuring vocalist Mac Keen with the track Run It Back off of the Pray For Her Deluxe LP. And just to kind of start us off a little bit is Lil Shine's Nobody, Get Rich or Die Sippin'. Free Shine, of course. Anyways, thank you so much for tuning in to the back end of this project. We got plenty of more tracks on the way. I feel like, are you messing with nobody today? Nobody? Well, I hope that's pretty fun for you. Let's get it.

for mommy. Brand new magazine from Maybelline. Cover girl, swag, piece of pipe and shit all around the globe. I'm in my fucking bag. When I ride these jeans from S&P, you know I got a sack. 20 hours of yours.

0: Hello, hello, this is DJ Bobby from KUCI 88.9 FM at Irvine. Welcome to Burger Music, weekly underground hip-hop and rap show, you know how it is. We're tuned in to Protect's Whole Crowd. Amazing song from his latest mixtape, Slime Dude 2003. And I believe before that, we had a very amazing track from PZ, Extra Extra, latest single from the guy, amazing run, honestly one of my absolute favorites from the overall OWA movement. And before that we have 1900 Rugrat featuring Tezzus, co-founder of OWA, with their track Leaned Over. Very nice Florida bass influence and mix all up in that, absolutely amazing. And I believe to start off this little session, I believe we began with my apologies, let me try to take a look for it. Yeah, we start off with a really great track. I believe it was Pretty Fun's Nobody. Exactly, that's one of my favorite songs this summer actually. So anyways, y'all heard the bass, and so I hope y'all would be able to feel it.
1: I'm sorry, shit, fire, shit, YBL, shit, Young Val, shit, all that.

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Hello, hello. Coming straight from Dante's Inferno was Overwatch by artist Blood, featuring Apollo Red One. Absolutely amazing chemistry on that track. Although I will say it's a very complicated and very sophisticated track for anybody's ears, for that matter. So that's kind of really tough, honestly, if I were to say so myself. Before that, we got Lilo's Get Geeked. That's off his double EP, the Mastiff Pink Tiles project. Amazing fusion of hip house and ghetto tech, all in one. Lilo, absolutely amazing and fantastic artist. And as always, you know, before, we always got to get a track from Rex V2. Bass, absolutely amazing track, absolutely stellar. Really love the Imogen Heap sample within the back. It's absolutely amazing. And before that, I believe we started off with YT and Tezis' track Dems. I can't believe there would be a UK and ATL crossover, but here it is, you know, nonetheless, absolutely amazing track. Yeah, I feel like we got a lot more tracks, you know, going on, and we're just about to reach the end of the broadcast. As always, I feel like if you ever want to, you know, tap in for more updates, you can always tap in to the Instagram at, you know, Burger Music with a K at the end. So if you always ever want to tune in for more. I will say, for our last tracks, I'm gonna end it off with something a little bit more, you know, sweet, something a little bit more, you know, stellar, I will say. I'm gonna play some, you know, Junie and Jordan Ward with their track Homebody. That's off of their collaborative project Journey. And right after that is going to proceed a new release from Quideca, Hell of a Time. Absolutely amazing track as well. And then followed after that, another new release. I'd like to give a great shout out to Yoro Droog, amazing beat spitter. Welcome and delve into the track I Appreciate You. And so that's going to be off of this project, Bread and Butter. So right before, you know, we end off the show with some absolutely amazing bangers, I think it's about time y'all get to show some love to, I believe it's New Sensations. I believe that's coming up right after this. And so if you're really into you know, weekly tunes that get to match with your every, you know, various moods, be sure to tune in for that. This is DJ Bobby. Thank you so much for tuning in to the first pilot episode of Burger Music. I hope you enjoyed the chaos and the energy of it. There'll be more crazy stuff in the future. So thank y'all so much.

I can't even talk, I got no time. I'ma pick my pants up, put that smile on Showtime. 10 minutes on that fit, wore it one time. Still ducking one time, only for the bitch like one time. Made a little bitch just fall in love, just gotta show up a fun time. Just gotta show up a fun time. Nowadays love nobody, too much money, I don't know why. 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

go time. I can't even talk, I got no time. I'ma pick my pen, so put that smile on Showtime. 10 minutes on that fit, whoa, one time. Still ducking one time, only for the bitch like one time. Made a little bitch just fall in love, just gotta show the fun time. 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
7: 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And, you know, we hope this quarter is as great as the other ones were. So I am YZ, one of your hosts.
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7: 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And the emotion of this week is hope. So if you have hopes and dreams, I hope these songs, you know, fill that spot of hopes and dreams. Anything you want to add?
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0: 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We are New Sensations. I'm one of your hosts, DJ Casey. And the song that you just listened to was Apocalypse Voice by Pocket Vinyl. That's from their album Winter Person. Right before that was Who Am I to Say? Hope from the Hope EP. And our very first song to start us off was The Willow Tree by Cleveland Francis from the album Beyond the Willow Tree. All right, if you're just tuning in, we are New Sensations. I am Casey.
1: And I am YZ. And we are back for another quarter. And the emotion of this week is hope. So I think as a young person, having hopes and dreams are very, you know, big. And they're very important in our lives, especially, mm-hmm. you know, maybe even putting your hope on a person, like being hopeful that this person will pull through and be there for you. I don't know, dreams, hopes and dreams that everything that you wish for is accomplished. So I think, you know, we talk about how every emotion is meaningful, but I don't know. I think in this period right now, at least for me, I feel like hope is very high up on the feeling scale because I really hope this is a good quarter.
0: Yeah, I was gonna say that too.
1: Yeah,
0: like I hope this is a good quarter. I hope we're starting a new month, October, one of my favorite months, fall.
1: Yes.
0: I hope we have a good Halloween, a good just autumn season, you know. I think hope is just an important emotion to have right now, especially you know, with everything going on in the world. I think you need to have hope that you can have a better future. Because what's the point if you don't have hope, you know?
1: Exactly. And I feel like, you know, putting aside everything, like you being busy, your life being busy, having those moments where you're like, wow, I feel very hopeful. Like, I feel like I can really accomplish this. Also having like people rooting you on is important.
0: Yeah.
1: So, yeah, I hope you guys get that feeling from our playlist. Up next, we have Up for Soul. And, yeah, I hope you guys like it.

0: You are listening to KUCI 88.9 FM in Irvine, and I am one of your hosts, YZ. I hope you guys are liking the playlist. That song you just listened to was Running by Michelle David and the True Tones from the album Soul Woman, and before that was Love Is by Dove Ellis from the album Blizzard, and before that was Up for Soul by Tiwiyo from the album Outsider. And yeah, so if you guys didn't know, this week is World College Radio Day on Friday. So that means we will be collaborating with other college radios across the nation. So that's really cool. So we'll just play a little promo for you guys. Something really exciting. And then after, we're going to go straight into our new releases with Inferno City by Roxanne.
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0: 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You're listening to KUCI 88.9 FM in Irvine, and we are New Sensations. All right, those songs were just new releases. That last one being Hey Sarah, Is It Gonna Rain Forever by This Is Lorelei from the album The Singer in My Band. And before that was Inferno City, a single by Roxanne. All right, I hope you guys are enjoying this playlist as much as I am. And if you are just tuning in, I am one of your hosts, YZ.
1: And I am your other host, Casey.
0: Yes, so follow us on Instagram, guys. Our Instagram is at New Sensations Radio, where we will be posting our playlist tomorrow, or today, actually, for sure, later on today. 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Yeah,
1: exactly.
0: That's great.
1: And if you guys want to call in, the number is 949-824-5824. If you have any requests, or if you have a story having to do with the emotion Hope, we would love to hear it.
0: Yeah, all right, we're gonna get back into the music, and yeah, please drop in. We really want to hear what you guys think, and yeah.

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You're listening to New Sensations. I am one of your hosts, KC, and that song that you just listened to was Trying by Martha Rose and Grip Tight from the album Learning Love. Right before that was Downhill Both Ways by Julian Baker and Torres from the album Send a Prayer My Way. And right before that was Clarion by Tasha from Spring/Clarion. All right, we do have a couple more songs, and then we're going to take a quick break, but I hope that you enjoy these next few songs.

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All right, that song you just listened to was Nosedive by Woman Man Chainsaw from the album Cannonball, and before that was Keeping Up, a single by Diary. All right, I hope you guys are really liking this playlist, and yeah, we'll be back with a few PSAs for you guys, and we hope we have another amazing hour.

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7: You are listening to New Sensations. This is one of your hosts, KC. And if you're just tuning in, our show is basically each week we play songs or playlists based on an emotion. And this week is Hope. So let's get into our next song, which will be... One second. Let's find it. Billy Came Back.

When I opened the door and saw you smiling once again, I felt so lucky and so warm inside. I opened the door and saw you smiling.

okay. I felt like crying, that's all I could do.

0: You're listening to KUCI 88.9 FM in Irvine. We are New Sensations. I am one of your hosts, KC. That song that you just listened to was Habit of You, Arthur Russell, from the album Love is Overtaking Me, Redux. Before that was a single by Sylvie and Rhea Toronto, Lady Full of Dreams. And right before that was Billy Came Back by This is Lorelei from the album The Singer in My Band. Alright, so the emotion of this week is hope. And as we've said before, hope is such an important emotion to have, especially nowadays. I think that having hope, you kind of can do everything if you just hope, you know? I think that with that emotion, I think it kind of empowers me personally. Because if I have hope for the future, that kind of just motivates me personally. What about you?
1: No, yeah, I think that hope is very important. And I was really scared for this quarter because I have a lot on my plate. But I'm very hopeful that I will succeed in everything I'm doing right now. So I hope I can pass that like positivity on to you, the listener. And, you know, we are all wishing, or me and KC are wishing you all the good vibes and positivity for you to have a successful quarter.
0: Yeah. Yes, of course.
1: All right, well, we're gonna jump into our new releases. First off, being Caught Up by Waxpool. Enjoy.

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I am one of your hosts, KC. That song that you just listened to was Upward Bound, a single by Mad Honey and Another Taste. Before that were our two new releases of the hour. We had Believe Me by Baby Rose from the album Journalism. And right before that was a single by Waxpool, Caught Up. Alright, we're in the final half hour of our show, and I hope, no pun intended, that you guys are enjoying these songs. Alright, next up we have Just a Kiss Away by Twilight.

0: 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I'm one of your hosts, YZ, and I hope you guys are enjoying this playlist. Yeah, so that song we just listened to was Doing It Right by The Go Team, and from the album Proof of Youth Special Edition, and before that was You Can Be a Star by Luther Davis from the album SoCal, And before that was Just a Kiss Away by Twilight from the album Still Love You. Yeah, if you guys are just tuning in, we're nearing the end of our show, but we are New Sensations and we make playlists around an emotion, and the emotion of this week was hope. So, you know, hope is in the air, and we hope it's contagious, and, you know, you get motivated for whatever hopes and dreams you have. So keep dreaming, and yeah, I hope you guys tune in next week. We'll have a different emotion, and yeah, if you ever want to let us know what emotion you want us to play, you can always you know, reach out. But I guess we'll jump back into the music. Oh, but before that, we're going to be playing a quick PSA for the World of College Radio Day that is happening this Friday. It's really exciting. It means that all college radios around the nation are getting together to celebrate this very special day. So enjoy.
1: Over the years at KUCI, I've had a front row seat to watching hundreds of new DJs walk in as strangers and leave as family. In the booth, they crack bad jokes, swap life advice, share deeply personal stories, and lean on each other when the world outside just feels so crushing. Watching genuine, lifelong friendships take root right in front of the mic, in front of my very eyes, is what fills me with hope.

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0: All right, the songs that you just listened to was 1 Million Year Trip by Letitia Sadier from The Trip. Before that was Come For Me by Twin Peaks, Sweet 17 Singles. And right before that was Find Our Way, The Apples in Stereo from the album Tone Soul Evolution. All right, well, that has been our Hope playlist, and I really hope you guys enjoyed. I know we keep saying that, but yeah, hope is everywhere, okay? Hope is where you make it. Hope is where you find it.
1: Hope is where the heart is.
0: Exactly, exactly.
1: All right, well, please tune in next week for a new emotion, and I don't know, maybe this time you would like to, suggest a song?
0: Yeah.
1: Anything, or an emotion even. All right, well, this has been great. I am, again, your host, YZ.
0: I'm your host, Casey.
1: And we are New Sensations, weekly tunes for your every mood.
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I hope you enjoyed that first track of today's show called Invisible by Cathedral Bells. This one is their first track off of their newest album called Ether. And I do have a variety of albums here to play in Retro Sin, so I hope you stay tuned here for all the new music on Retro Sin KUCI 88.9 FM in Irvine.

Welcome back here to Retro Sin on KUCI 88.9 FM in Irvine. I hope you enjoyed those last couple of tracks. I had played the title track off of the newest album by Cathedral Bells called Ether. I had also played Dark Aura, Out of Nowhere, Rewind, and Dayflower. And if you are interested, they do have an article on Brooklyn Vegan if you want to take a look at the influences of this album from David Bowie to Ruby Hunt. Again, it is an album by Cathedral Bells, so if you're interested, the album is called Ether. And up next, I'll be playing the two last tracks off of this album, starting with Deep End, and then following with Ghost Dream, here on Retro Sin KUCI 88.9 FM in Irvine.

K-A-M-I-L-A. Camila, roll call. Her name's Camila. Yeah, and she's a leader. Yeah, and she's like, ooh. Yeah, and he's like,

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I hope you enjoyed those couple of tracks by an artist from Seattle, Washington called Kamalita. I had played Earth, Moon, and Stars, Empath, We're All Freaks Here, and these are all off of her album called Deeper. And before that, I had played two tracks ending off Cathedral Bells' album called Ether. I had played Ghost Dream, and to start off that set was a track called Deep End. And I'll continue on with the album called Deeper by Kamalita, starting with the track called Zone here on Retro Sin KUCI 88.9 FM in Irvine.

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1: 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I had just played a bunch of tracks by an artist called Kamalita. I had played You're the Bomb, Love Yourself, The Glittering Prize, Deeper, and Zone. And all of these tracks are off of her album called Deeper. And up next, I'll be playing the rest of this album, starting with You Do You, here on Retro Sin, KUCI 88.9 FM in Irvine.
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3: Look, look, look. Even though the world is crazy, you mustn't let it affect your joy. This is of the utmost importance.

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It's absolutely beautiful. And she kept repeating this over and over and over again. And she kept repeating this over and over and over again. And she kept repeating this over and over and over again.

She saw us.

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Because our world today has so many imbalances that are rapidly escalating, involving environmental issues and conflicts and cultures. It struck me, here was a people who tried to explain this harmony between man and the land, and no one would listen. And now their words seem even more urgently needed by our world, as we face so many earthquakes and tsunamis and global warming escalates and other disasters are multiplying. I began to wonder, if these people might still be nearby, perhaps in another dimension, close but yet apart.

Absolutely, that's the one thing you need, it's the truth.

Welcome back here to RetroSyn on KUCI 88.9 FM in Irvine. What you just heard were two tracks, both by an artist called Bloodbath 64, or you might know them as TV Girl. I had played Sweat Like Wine and Beautiful Horses, and before that were some tracks by an artist called Kamalita. I had played Reincarnation, Pain, You Do You. And up next, I'll be continuing on this album by Bloodbath 64 called Aestheticadelica, starting with the track called Symphony of Death here on RetroSyn KUCI 88.9 FM in Irvine.

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Those couple of tracks were by an artist called Bloodbath 64, or as I mentioned earlier, you might know them as TV Girl. I had played This Is the Dream, No Looking, Ugly Butterfly, Escalators to the Moon, and to start off that set was the track called Symphony of Death. And I'll be continuing on this Aestheticadelica album, starting off with the track called Magazines, here on Retro Sin KCI 88.9 FM in Irvine.

We are reaching the end here of Retro Sin on KCI 88.9 FM in Irvine. What you just heard was a very catchy track by an artist called Come On, called Blu-ray Saturday. And before that, I had ended off the Aesthetica Delica album by Bloodbath 64. I had played Running in Place, Magazines, and Magazines Part 2. And to end off Retro Sin here, I'll be playing two more tracks by an artist called Come On. These are both off of their album called Confusing Mix of Nations, which happens to be what their name stands for, and I'll be playing Mind Boggling up next. And to end off the show here, I'll be playing their track called Coup. Thank you all for listening. I'll be back again on Fridays, 12 to 2 p.m. here on Retro Sin KUCI 88.9 FM in Irvine.

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4: Planned Parenthood of Orange and San Bernardino Counties want to remind listeners to think twice before ditching the condom just because your partner's been tested. 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There are certain types of infections that can't be tested for, and about one out of three people will lie about their status just to have sex. The good news is that we can protect ourselves and each other from STIs. Condoms are proven to be the only method that protects against most STIs with high effectiveness. 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

Planned Parenthood of Orange and San Bernardino Counties want to remind listeners to think twice before ditching the condom just because your partner's been tested. The fact is that most people who have a sexually transmitted infection don't even realize it. There are certain types of infections that cannot be tested for, and about one out of three people will lie about their status just to have sex. The good news is, we can protect ourselves and each other from STIs. Condoms are proven to be the only method that protects against most STIs with high effectiveness. 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
16: 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Thanks for tuning in today. Up first, I have a song by Heather called Falling in Love's Too Mean, then Your Touch by Treasure, Trip to Dusseldorf by Salmon Cat, and Try Die by Hey Cowboy. I hope you're all having a great day. 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Just a reminder, you can find KUCI on Twitter and Instagram at KUCIFM. All right, this is Falling in Love's Too Mean by Heather.

to stay. And I'm feeling kinda dry.

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You're listening to KUCI 88.9 FM here in Irvine. I'm your host, Nitya. That was Try Die by Hey Cowboy. And before that, you heard Trip to Dusseldorf by Salmon Cat, Your Touch by Freak Slug and Treasure. And at the top was Falling in Love's Too Mean by Heather. Up next, I have a song by Bonsai Florist called Hyper Reality TV, then Out to Sea by Caramel, and Playground Love by Sugar Candy Mountain. Thanks so much for tuning in. This is Hyper Reality TV by Bonsai Florist.

out of Peru. Dirty bucket with some hefty new apparel. Frozen knuckles couldn't make it to the Caribou. Uncle Rooker's got addicted to the payroll soon. We'll get elixir from the Pharaoh. Keep it shuffles to that rhythm of his head.

was Angel Rock by Dua Saleh. And before that, you heard Sugar Candy Mountains, Playground Love, Out to Sea by Caramel, and at the top was Hyperreality TV by Bonsai Florist. Thank you so much for tuning in and listening to KUCI 88.9 FM here in Irvine. I'm your host, Nitya. Up next, I have a song by Dessert called California, then Iris Road by Rachel Bobbitt and Justice Dare, and then Come Kick It by Tezia. I hope you're having a great day. This is California by Dessert.

0: 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It's the recognition of my peers that makes all those agonizing days of cheating ozone everything I know.
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1: Oh, yeah? Why don't you go out and sweep?

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You're listening to KUCI 88.9 FM here in Irvine. I'm your host, Nitya. Thanks for tuning in. That was Starry Eyed by Pinky. And before that, you heard Come Kick It by Teezia, Iris Road by Rachel Bobbitt, and California by Dessert. Up next, I have a song called Another Moment by Billy Uomo, then New Moon by Woman, The Carol in Her Eyes by Solomon Afonik, and You and Your Lover by Playdate. Thanks so much for listening. I hope you're all having a wonderful day. This is Another Moment by Billy Uomo.

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10: 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I'm your host, Nitya. Thanks for tuning in. You just heard You and Your Lover by Playdate, and before that was The Carol in Her Eyes by Solomon Afonik, New Moon by Woman, and Another Moment by Billy Womo. Up next, I have a song by Diamond Cafe called What I Want the Most, then Sad Cowboy by Goat Girl, Blushing by Video Age, and Tell Me / Why Do You by Eliza Moon. Thanks so much for listening. Just a reminder, you can find KUCI on our website at kucifm.org. All right, this is What I Want the Most by Diamond Cafe.

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I'm your host, Nitya. Thanks for listening today. You just heard Phone a Friend by Ginger Root, and before that was Tell Me / Why Do You by Eliza Moon, Blushing by Video Age, Sad Cowboy by Goat Girl, and at the top was What I Want the Most by Diamond Cafe. Up next, I have a song by Kate Bollinger called Talk About It, then Canta by Amo Amo, Cannonball Part 2 by Buck Meek, and One Lovely Morning by Beach for Tiger. Thanks for tuning in and listening today. Hope you're having a good day. This is Talk About It by Kate Bollinger.

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You're listening to KUCI 88.9 FM here in Irvine. I'm your host, Nitya. Thanks for listening today. You just heard Cross-Eyed Dreaming by Mopac, and before that was One Lovely Morning by Beach for Tiger, Cannonball Part 2 by Buck Meek, Gantha by Amo Amo, and at the top was Talk About It by Kate Bollinger. Up next, in this last part of the show, I have a few more songs for you. First, I have Confusion by Simon Spine, Combos by Kony, Wings by The Shacks, Spinning Bottle by X-Olympic, and Lovely by Toledo. And make sure you stay tuned at 4 p.m. for Real People of Orange County with Kimberly Martin. Thanks so much for listening today. I hope you'll have a wonderful rest of your day. This is Confusion by Simon Spine.

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0: According to the American Sexual Health Association, one in two sexually active persons will contract an STI by age 25. 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
1: DJ Helen, hello.
0: And we're with the show Fertilizer. This is our first time back for this quarter. Yay! We were not here during the summer, but it's good to be back. And yeah, the last song you just heard was called Forest Perspectives by Samba Jean Baptiste. Before that, you heard Not On Your Own by Gone Like Summer. And before that, you heard Closer Lover. And yeah, we are excited to be back. Hopefully you enjoy our mix for today. Thanks for tuning in on KUCI 88.9 in Irvine.

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This is the show Fertilizer. This is our first show back for the full quarter. Yay! We're going to be here every Thursday, 6 a.m. to 8 a.m. for the foreseeable future. You guys just heard Fell Asleep in the Sun by After. And before that was Keep It to Yourself by Love Spells. I really love that artist. Go check them out. And before that was Blood Meadow by The Crying Nudes. And right now you guys are hearing Manic in Disguise by Winterback. Hope you guys are having a great morning and keep tuning in.

Hello, you're listening to KUCI 88.9 in Irvine, and this is the show Fertilizer. I'm DJ Ali, and I'm here with my co-host Helen. And you just heard a new release by Katherine Perkins. You're also listening to her in the background here. You're listening to The Long Way. And before that, you heard To the Moon. That's off of her new album, Helpless Love. Before that, you heard 13 Months of Sunshine by the artist Child. And before that, you heard Teresa et Isabel from the artist Joey Warnaker. And yeah, enjoy this new release by Katherine. And we have some more chill vibes coming, so yeah, enjoy. Once again, this is Fertilizer on KUCI 88.9 in Irvine.

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And before that was Birds Part 1 by Chassel. And before that was a couple of new releases we had by Catherine Perkins. First one was The Long Way Home, The Long Way, and before that was To the Moon. And behind me right now, you hear Remember the Heart by Fine. Hope you guys are having a great morning, and I'll come back to you guys in a couple of minutes.

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6: 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I'm your DJ Helen, and I'm here with my co-host, DJ Ali. You guys are listening to Big Muzzy by the artist Fine. But yes, I hope you guys are having a great morning. Me and Ali. 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
6: This is our first show for the fall quarter, so we look forward to seeing you guys for the rest of the quarter for the next 10 weeks before we go back on winter break. 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
1: DJ Helen. Hello.
0: And you just heard the song Be Intense by the artist Dutch Interior. Before that, you heard Woman Lake by Snuggle, and then before that, you heard Big Muzzy by Fine, which is off the album Rocky Top Ballads. And now, behind me, you're going to listen to an artist called Mother Soki, so enjoy that. Thanks for tuning in. We have about 50 minutes left of our set, and we hope you're having a great morning.

0: 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I'm DJ Ali, and I'm here with my co-host, Helen.
1: Hello.
0: And you just heard some new releases from the artist This Is Lorelei. And you actually just heard Lights Out by Wales off their album Lost and Found. And then the two new releases by This Is Lorelei was off the album The Singer in My Band. You heard Hey Sarah, It Is Gonna Rain Forever, and Nitro. And then before that, you heard Honey I'm by Mother Soki. And now you're hearing some of the artist Star Cleaner Reunion. So hope you enjoy. Once again, you're listening to Fertilizer on KUCI 88.9. in Irvine, and we hope you're having a great Thursday morning.

0: 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You guys just heard Police Scanner by Chanel Beats, Your Day Will Come, but off the album Your Day Will Come. And before that was Petals by Mark William Lewis, off the album Mark William Lewis. And prior to that was Machine Mockup by Star Cleaner Reunion, off the album Umbrella. From 6 a.m. to 8 a.m., KUCI is the show Fertilizer every Thursday. I'm your DJ Helen, and I'm here with my co-host,
1: DJ Ali.
0: Yes, this is our first show back, everyone. I've been saying it, but hopefully you guys are here to hear it. But we'll be here for the next 10 weeks to give you guys different genres of music. We're going to be playing our set for the next 30 minutes, and we still have a bunch of new cool songs for you guys, so let's get into it.

0: really feel you did nothing wrong?
1: I did not.
0: So where did things get lost? Like, how are you where you are right now?
1: I wish I knew, you know? I don't know. I don't feel like I understand that.
0: So I know you guys invited me to stay here. Does any part of you worry about me being here 24/7?
1: I don't think so.
0: But what if I see something that makes you look bad?
1: I think this is the moment in time to capture this story before I'm gone.
2: I fell in love in that first conversation.
0: Before or after that she revealed she was the founder of Theranos?
2: Probably before.
0: I mean, weren't you worried she was sort of scamming you?
2: 100%, but what did she have to gain from me?
0: Well, isn't your family rich?
2: Yeah, I think that there's like a lot of different levels of wealth.
1: Come jump in with me. Hmm?
0: You're asking me to go?
1: Yeah.
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0: 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This is KUCI 88.9 FM. And from 6 a.m. to 8 a.m., which is coming up, this is the show Fertilizer. I am UDJ Helen, and I'm here with my co-host,
1: DJ Ali.
0: Yes. You guys just heard Angel Investor by Mark William Lewis off the album God Complex. And before that was 365 by Leo Lauf off the album 365. And prior to that song was YSL by A Good Year off the album YSL. Right now in the background you're hearing Better by Nina. And we have a couple more songs for you guys before 8 o'clock comes up on us. But we'll be here again next week, Thursday, 6 a.m. to 8 a.m. If you guys will be here too, that'll be great. Call in, recommend us songs maybe. You can also follow our Instagram, fertilizer.kuci. We post our show playlist after we play our show live. But you guys can always check that out if you guys are curious about the songs that we play. But let's get back into the music before the hour ends.

0: 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This is the show Fertilizer. I am your DJ, Helen, and I'm here with my co-host,
1: DJ Ali.
0: Yes. You guys just heard Disco Girl by Jason L-A-I-R-D. I'm not sure how to say that. Off the album Disco Girl, and before that was Darkness of Dreams by Dayson off the self-titled album Dayson. And behind me right now, you guys are hearing Greaser by The Crying Nudes. And after that, you guys will hear Last Day by Halo Plus off the album Musicality. This is our first show back, yay, for the quarter, and we'll be back next week, Thursday, at 6 a.m., 8 a.m., and we'll come back with new music for you guys to play. I'm not sure what genre we'll play just yet, but we'll figure it out. If you guys want to keep up with us, you guys can follow our Instagram, fertilizer.kuci. We might just drop a couple songs over there that we played here. Check it out if you guys want to. But that's all for our show today. I'll let you guys get back to this song playing behind me, and hope you guys have a great rest of your day. Bye-bye.
1: Bye.

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7: Welcome to In the Garden with University of California Master Gardeners. I'm Tina Spindler, and I'm here with my co-host, Katrina Kirkaby, and we're here today to talk about October. You ready, Katrina, for October?
8: October in the garden. What a busy month. I am ready.
7: October's actually my favorite planting month in the garden, even more than spring, because where we are in Southern California, the weather is still warm, the soil's still warm, but the weather's starting to cool off. And I just love planting all the cool season plants, the veggies, the lettuces, the bulb garden. What do you like about October?
8: It's really funny. It's I like the cleanup.
7: Ah.
8: You know, everything gets October. It's like you finish the cleanup and it's like you're ready to, you're setting your palette for next year. And so there's two parts of it. So I think, why don't we talk about the beginning of October? It still could be hot. And before we plant anything, we need to talk about getting ready to plant.
7: Absolutely. And you're right. It was putting the cleanup out of my mind because not my favorite thing to do. I was jumping ahead to the planting. But you're absolutely right. We still probably have some, you know, debris from the summer stuff that has pooped out, and we maybe haven't cleaned it all up because it was too darn hot to go out in the garden and clean up.
8: Well, you know, I also find that every week there's more stuff to clean up.
7: True.
8: You know, so it's just like I've been getting ready for it for a while. But then before we plant, I really like to have it all clean and picked up and, you know, just starting off really, really nice, because I've learned in the past, if I don't do that, then there's this competition with cleaning up and trying to plant at the same time. And when I plant, I just want to be into planting. I don't want to have to deal with like working around so much stuff.
7: Yeah, good point. And then the other thing too, that comes after cleanup but before planting, is this is one of the times of the year that you really need to pay attention to your soil and give your soil a little love. So it's time to add soil amendments and maybe even do a soils test if you're, you know, not sure that, you know, part of your garden has been struggling. Maybe get a professional soils test done to see if there are any particular steps you should take to improve the soil. And then also, because I love to plant and I always buy too much, I find a better strategy for me is to, before I even buy anything, I get the beds prepared.
8: Absolutely.
7: Because if I buy it and then I have to prepare the beds and something comes up, you know, then those poor little six packs are drying out and
8: you know, I think I'm ready for it, but there's always something that comes up. So if you have the beds prepared, everything cleaned up, the soil amendment, everything's done, and you go and you could say, I could plant six here, 12 here, do this, plant some seeds here. I can go to the store now with a plan. And if I don't have a plan, I buy enough to have a large farm. So I'm like, okay, it helps me reel me in a little bit and give me an idea more of what I want, because I get excited once I'm there and like, I want this and this and this.
7: Right. True. That's so true. I should do more planning because I do get too excited when I go to the nursery. And
8: it doesn't mean I won't do it, but I'm a little more restrained if I, and it's the same size garden every year, but it's just... But somehow it sits in my head better if it's nice and clean and you go in and you spend some time just like pulling up everything and raking the garden and tilling it. And it just, it's kind of, it's just feels good. It's a bit of work, right? It's always a bit of work, but then it's so nice when you have it done and you want to plant, you could really plant and not get sidetracked by trying to pull up some dead plants or, you know, oh, I have to do this or this, when you really want to be planting. So when you really want to plant, you can just go for it.
7: Absolutely. And so for our listeners who maybe are new to our program or just a refresher course for everybody, when you're going to get your soil ready, what you want to do is if you have an entire bed, whether it's a raised bed or an in-the-ground bed, is you want to get a spade or a shovel, and you want to dig about 8 to 10 inches, you know, a shovel's depth of soil down, and then turn it over and do that throughout the whole area that you're going to be planting. And in my case, because, and you also, we have raised beds. And so typically we'll do either a whole raised bed or a section of that raised bed.
8: You know, perhaps we should clarify, are we talking about vegetables or garden in general?
7: Ah, but that's a good question. And I think you know the answer. It doesn't matter.
8: It doesn't matter.
7: You have to do it for both of them.
8: Get everything cleaned up.
7: Yeah. So whether you're going to be planting flowers or veggies, all of your plants are going to want some soil that is in good condition. So once you turn that soil over a depth of 8 to 10 inches, then you're going to dump about 3 inches worth of soil amendment. And by that, we mean the bagged compost, which is often called garden soil, but just know that it's not garden soil. It's actually composted, plant material. So you want to spread about 3 inches of that over. And you can also use other products, especially if you get a soils test that tells you some certain things that your soil needs. You know, perhaps you would need to add some minerals like gypsum or sand or peat moss if you want to acidify your soil. So if you get a soils test done, that will give you a clue as to what you might also want to add. You can also add bagged manure. But I do that in modest amounts because bagged manure can be high in salts. And so it's okay to, if you're putting bags of, you know, the compost in to add a bag of manure, you know, while you're tilling the soil, but I would not use only bagged manure as your soil amendment.
8: Moderation. Yeah. Now, Tina, you talked about soil testing. A lot of people have not done soil testing. So let me ask you, when do you get soil testing done and how do you get it done? Where do you go to get it done?
7: Great question. So in good nurseries, they actually will have soil test kits that you can do it yourself. But the best way to do it, if you're serious about really knowing what your soil is composed of and needs, is to just Google a professional soil testing, you know, for your area. And you can just go online and to these websites of these, you know, professional places, and usually they'll send you a kit. You prepay for the kit, they'll mail it to you, and then you follow the directions and put a sample of your soil in. Usually it's from a couple different places in your garden, and then you mail it back, and then they'll do the soil test and send you the results.
8: Now, they're always not needed. You know, I don't really think about doing a soil test until I have an issue. But one year I had an issue and I have a master gardener by the name of Kay Havens was scratching her head why I couldn't grow anything in this area. I got some new soil and it was not good. And the soil test really, it was depleted of everything in, there was nothing there. And the soil test really helped us know what to do and how to amend the soil. So it's not something I would just do for the sake of doing it.
7: Right.
8: But if you do have, I had this whole bed that I like killed, everything died in it. And like geraniums wouldn't live. And it was like, oh, now I know what to do. And it was a great thing to do. And I was a little intimidated about soil test. And it's really easy to do. The directions are real simple. Take a little bit of this, put it in this, and send it on in. So don't be intimidated by a soil test. If you are having a problem in the garden with something, it could be your soil, and it's an easy thing to find out.
7: It is. And don't think that this is something. I have not done a soils test in 20 years. When we moved to the home that I'm currently in, I did a soils test just so that I would know what I was dealing with, you know, in a completely new location, a completely new house, you know, where there was a lot of grading done. So you don't even know whether you've got decent topsoil or not because of all the construction. So that's the last time I personally did a soils test.
8: And the only time I did it is when we had this perfectly good bed, all of a sudden everything was dying, and it was the amendment that we had put in that I had bought.
7: But the same thing happened to my son. I wonder if you guys got it from the same place. The same thing happened to him. He had some raised beds and he bought a new place, and his landscaper at the time had this soil delivered for the raised bed. And for two seasons, he could not get the simplest vegetables to grow, which is silly. You know, you can grow zucchini anywhere pretty much. And I kept, you know, bringing over amendment and amending his soil. But finally, we were frustrated. And so we took a soils test and discovered that it was just terrible, like you said. And so he actually emptied like the half of the beds, you know, the depth down to about half, and then brought in new soil, and he's been fine ever since.
8: You know, now you're saying that, when we first did our vegetable garden, the same thing happened. I ended up with like 3/4-inch carrots, you know, fully grown.
7: Oh my gosh.
8: It just took a long time. We had a lot of soil that was put in there, and it took a while to amend it. At least we knew what was going on.
7: Right.
8: And it's like what Tina says, she's done it once in 20 years. Now I remember we've done it twice in 30 years.
7: Yeah.
8: So it's not something you need to do all the time, but there's a time and place for it.
7: Sure. But in general, particularly if you've been, you know, gardening with some success in your garden, then I wouldn't worry about it. But I would every year add this, you know, organic matter, which, as I said, is often called garden soil, and you buy it by the bag. Or you can go to, you know, wholesalers that sell it by the bulk if you have a large yard. And as long as you're convinced that they're a reputable dealer and that they're not going to be sending you things that are contaminated with weed seeds or, you know, is basically not fertile soil.
8: And the bulk might be, if you do have a big yard, the bulk is so much more cost efficient.
7: For
8: even
7: sure.
8: If you have a delivery done.
7: Right.
8: But it really depends on if you have a small garden or a really large garden like you and I do.
7: And so you may ask the question, well, how do you tell if they're reputable? Well, one of the ways that I have found to determine is if they have different mixes. Because if they tell you or if they ask you, what are you using this for? And you say, oh, to grow vegetables in a raised bed. And they say, oh, well, we have a mix for that. Then you know that these people are really paying attention to the products that they're putting together and selling to the public. So,
8: and there's also reviews online.
7: Reviews online, yes. So so anyway, that's one way to tell. I wouldn't necessarily buy it just from, you know, a composting, you know, a huge composting facility if they're just composting in bulk and they're not preparing kind of mixes. You maybe aren't sure what you're going to get because, you know, there could be who knows what in those facilities. But anyway, you do, in general, just want to get your, you know, stuff from a garden center if you're not buying in bulk. And put that in, as I said, about 3 inches on top of this turned soil. And then the next step that you need to do is get your cultivator, which is that long-handled tool that has like 4 tines at the end of it, and you want to then chop that in to your soil and thoroughly mix that soil amendment with the soil that's already in your bed until it's, you know, nice and fine and crumbly, and then you rake it smooth and put some fertilizer in it depending on what you're going to plant while you're mixing it. Follow the directions for the fertilizer that you're using, and at the time that I do this soil prep, I use granular fertilizer. You know, I'm not using a liquid fertilizer. And to be on the safe side, you can always just choose, if you're planting bulbs, you can get a fertilizer that says bulb fertilizer. If you're planting vegetables, you can get a fertilizer that says vegetable fertilizer. But if you want to understand fertilizer a little bit, know that on the package of each fertilizer, there's 3 numbers. Separated by dashes. So like, you know, 5-5-5. And what that means is that it's 5% nitrogen, 5% phosphorus, and 5% potassium. And those are called the main nutrients for plants. There's micronutrients, but those are the main ones. And if you're planting things that are mostly green, like lawn, then you'll notice that your lawn fertilizer has a high first number because you want a lot of nitrogen. Nitrogen makes things green. The second number promotes flowering and fruit. So when you're planting a vegetable garden that includes tomatoes or cucumbers or things that, you know, are the product of a flower and then a fruit, you would want that middle number to be higher. So tomato food typically has a higher middle number. On the other hand, if you're planting lettuce and that's all you're planting, you could probably use lawn fertilizer because you're just growing, you know, green leaves. And then the last number, potassium, is for overall plant health and root development. Anyway, that gives you a little bit of information about how to understand fertilizers.
8: And we're going to talk to you about this probably every time we talk about fertilizer. Follow the directions. Okay, just follow. They do it for a reason. They say a lot of us want to put in a lot more fertilizer because if a little is good, a lot is better, but you can kill your plants. And trust me, if the fertilizer companies thought it was better to put in more, they could sell more, they would tell you to do that. So don't over-fertilize.
7: For sure. And also be aware of what kind of fertilizer you're buying. There are synthetic fertilizers and there are organic fertilizers. The synthetic fertilizers, when you look at those three numbers, generally have higher numbers, double digit numbers like 10, 10, 10. And when all the numbers are the same or close, that's called a balanced fertilizer. But if you're using a synthetic fertilizer with the higher numbers, then you have to be especially careful because they're stronger and you don't want to burn your plants. If you want to use organic fertilizers, like you want to make sure your, say, veggie garden is only using organic products, you'll notice that those numbers are smaller. They might be like 3, 5, 4 or something like that. And you still want to follow the directions, but they're a little less likely to burn your plants than a synthetic fertilizer would. So anyway,
8: either way you do it, follow the directions. Don't over-fertilize. Trust us. We know about this one.
7: Then you get to do the fun part, which is planting. And let's talk, what should we talk? You want to talk flowers or veggies first? What should we talk about first?
8: Well, why don't we talk about thinking about what we're going to put in our vegetable garden.
7: Okay.
8: And how much space, because some of us could get real excited and plant a lot of one thing and not end up having enough room.
7: Well, so let's go through the list of what you can plant, because this is now the cool season. And in Southern California, we can grow things all year round. And in other parts of the world, of course, they may get snow and their growing season will end. But the cool season vegetables that you can plant in warmer areas this time of year are, the way I like to categorize them is leaves, roots, and some vines. And so that's the easy way to remember. So leaves means any lettuce, kale, all of the spinach, all of those leafy greens. Oh, the cool season is the best time.
8: The best. I love cool season vegetables.
7: Too.
8: They're like my favorite.
7: And then the next category is roots. So think carrots and beets, turnips, if you like them, radishes. So anything with roots is, you know, where you eat the root of the plant. That's a good cool season vegetable. And then the vining vegetable that's great for the cool season are peas. So snap peas, shelling peas, those are all fabulous.
8: But we can't forget the broccolis and the cauliflowers.
7: Well, and then that's the final category, which we call coal crops. And that is the broccoli, cauliflowers, cabbages, Brussels sprouts. So those are the final category that you can think of for your fall cool season. And what happens is you plant them in October and they will probably still be going strong come March. And Katrina and I, and in March is when in California, we switch to warm season vegetables, but Katrina and I often have trouble finding room because our cool season stuff, you know, is still going strong. And the other thing that we do is we succession plant. You want to explain how you do that, Katrina?
8: Well, what we do is every 2 to 3 weeks, we tend to plant some more. So we don't plant everything out the first time. we have enough, because it's just my husband and myself, and my neighbors are lucky because they get whatever's left over. But we don't want to have 27 heads of cauliflower next week. You know, just a head or two would be nice every week or so, would be really super great. So we tend to, we'll plant out and then we wait 2 or 3 weeks and then we plant a little bit more and then we wait a little longer and we plant a little bit more. So it's kind of like going to the grocery store every week instead of going once a month or once every 2 months. You kind of get something every single week. So don't, when you're looking at what the area you have to plant, don't think I'm going to plant all my winter vegetables right now. I'm going to plant a little bit this week and a little bit in 2 or 3 weeks and a little bit in 2 or 3 weeks after that. And that way you'll have successive plants all the time and your grocery store will be filled.
7: And yeah, great advice. Otherwise, you're walking up and down the street with a basket of vegetables, you know, which your neighbors might like, but then nobody's going to have anything 2 weeks later.
8: Exactly. So we really like to do that. And it's never perfect, but it gives us food every single week.
7: And now the other thing we should talk about is what form of plant do you plant? Do you plant from seed? Do you plant from six packs? And I'll tell you what I do, and then Katrina can tell you if she has a different take on that. So in general, any root vegetable, I plant from seed because you're going to eat the root. So you don't want to be transplanting the part that you're going to eat because you're going to interrupt the development of the root. So if you're planting carrots or beets or turnips or radishes, always direct sow. And so what that means is you've got that nicely tilled soil that you just did. So, and then you're just going to score with your finger or a little stick, a little groove, a little furrow in your soil. And then you're going to drop the seeds in there. And maybe you're only going to plant, you know, 2 rows that are 4 feet long, because as Katrina said, you know, you're not going to be able to eat, you know, 100 radishes, you know, all at once. So do some short rows, put those seeds in, cover them up according to the seed packet, you know, whether it says 1/8 of an inch or 1/4 inch, depending on the seed. And then with seeds, what you will have to do is keep them watered. You can't let them dry out even for a moment. So with seeds, if it's a little bit warm, which it can be in October, you may have to water twice a day, you know, with a very misty, gentle watering can or a hose nozzle that has one of those mist kind of settings.
8: And don't blast them.
7: Yeah, don't blast them. They'll travel places you don't want them to travel. and so I always do root vegetables like that. I also love to do lettuce from seed because it sprouts super easy. But I personally don't do cauliflower or broccoli from seed. I might do cabbage from seed, but not the broccoli and cauliflower. I like to do those from six packs. How about you?
8: I'm pretty much the same. Yeah. You know, I find out that those little vegetables that, like, that you're talking about, if you, carrots, you just can't plant them by a six pack because it's just, you're trying to pull them apart and you get misshapen, they die. And the little package of seeds is so priced, and it's reasonably priced, it comes up quickly. So we're the same way, plant from seeds. Lettuces, sometimes I want to get a head start depending on the weather. So I'll do a six pack or something of lettuce so I can like get some sooner. And then we plant by seed. And another nice thing about when you're planting by seed with lettuces is you get too much, right? So you have to thin them out. And so these baby lettuces that are coming up are just wonderful. You just pull them out and you pull out enough of them as they grow when you need to thin them out to give them some space. And in the meantime, you have these baby lettuces that are just wonderful.
7: Absolutely. Yeah.
8: But I will plant like a six pack or something of lettuce just to get going, because I can, and it also depends on weather. You know, it really depends on the weather too. I mean,
7: your vacation schedule and you know, whatever. Yeah. Yeah. And I do plant lettuce from six pack. And when we say lettuce, we're using that term very broadly. We're talking greens. We should say greens instead of lettuce because we're also planting our kales and our spinaches, as well as the different varieties of lettuce. So do what works for you and for your space. The six packs are great. When you plant the six packs, you can actually harvest those outer leaves within 2 weeks and make yourself salads. So the six packs do have the advantage of being really fast.
8: Yeah. And the broccoli and cauliflower, I tend to buy six packs, you know, and I just buy some and then plant them. And then 2 or 3 weeks later, I plant some more. And, you know, then we get successive
7: crops. Yeah.
8: Crops. It's absolutely wonderful. And it's funny because some of them grow faster than the others. You know, like you might plant a six pack and it's not perfect on timing. It's the way it is, but you always get it.
7: Yeah, it is. It's because of the weather too. You know, if you have a hot spell, you know, you may get things that are growing a lot faster.
8: And even in the same six pack, sometimes things grow faster. And I also like to plant different types of broccolis. You know, I like the broccolinis too. And, you know, and I might plant a six pack of this one and then 2 or 3 weeks later plant something a little bit different.
7: And that's one of the reasons you might want to plant them from seed, because I have on occasion done that because I just wanted to experiment and get the orange cauliflower and the purple cauliflower instead of just the white. And it's really hard to find those unusual six packs. So if you do really want to enjoy, you know, things that are kind of unique, then you might want to grow them from seed. But for the cauliflower and broccoli, I grow those from seed, not directly in the ground. When I grow them from seed, I plant them in six packs because they're easier to control in the six pack. You don't have to worry. You can put them in a safe place where they're not going to be devoured by, you know, bunnies or snails or whatever. And so if I am planting those, I like to start those in six packs and keep them in a safe spot where they can get big enough to go out in the garden without getting eaten by some critters.
8: You know, and that is so smart to do. I am just not good at that. I have killed so many little six packs of flowers, I mean, plants, starting them. So, you know, it's kind of what works for you.
7: Yeah, absolutely.
8: And also there's wonderful seeds that you can get online that you can't get at the local store, you know, or they don't sell them. So you have a lot of more variety if you find something as a seed than you do as buying a six pack.
7: Yeah, absolutely. And like I have a particular carrot that I like that does well in my garden, Nantes, N-A-N-T-E-S. And I love that carrot. It's like a medium to longish carrot, but it is kind of blunt tipped. So it does better in, you know, heavier soils. Whereas some carrots that are very tapered, they hit, you know, a soil that's too dense and then they just go crooked and quit growing. But I've had great luck with the Nantes. So that's the one that I prefer. And so because that's the one I want, I look for that particular seed. And if I can't find it at my local nursery, I'll order it, you know, from a mail order seed place to get the one that I really want.
8: Oh, I'm prepared to get lost when you start looking at the mail order seeds. There is so many wonderful seeds in there. Both Tina and I get in trouble.
7: We do. But the other thing that you can do, because I love to plant peas, and I love to do that with children because, you know, the pea seeds are the pea, right? So it's just kind of a shriveled up looking pea, but that means it's a big seed that children can hang on to. And so peas are a great seed for, you know, children to help you plant. But I prefer the bush variety. In other words, they only get about 3 feet tall, mm-hmm. as opposed to the ones that get, you know, 6 feet tall. I'm not so great at making sure things stay tied up. So I do better if they're shorter. And so then you want to look for a seed variety that, you know, is a shorter seed variety.
8: And I like the ones that get tall.
7: Yeah.
8: Because so, I don't have to bend over.
7: There you go. You know,
8: I can put them on a nice big cage and they grow tall and they're my height to pick. And I have room for that. So, yeah. You know, it's so individualized.
7: Yeah. So anyway, just go out there and give it a try because it's so fun to have these fresh veggies in your garden and to eat from your garden and so healthy. And then one last tip, because when I first started growing lettuce, I was very disappointed because it was always like not crisp. And I thought, you know, what am I doing wrong? The lettuce in the grocery store is crisp and mine is not. Well, what I was doing wrong is you have to wash it, spin it dry, and then put it in a container and put it in the fridge before it crisps up. You can't go out. I was going out and I was picking the lettuce and bringing it in and making a salad with it, which was fine, but it was not a very crisp salad. So if you want your crisp salad, you have to harvest in the morning, wash it, spin it, put it in the fridge and let it crisp up during the day.
8: You just mentioned something that's worthwhile talking to. What time of day do you harvest and why?
7: You harvest first thing in the morning because that's when the leaves are full of moisture for lettuce in particular, but for all vegetables, they have a higher moisture content in the morning before the sun has come out and depleted the moisture. So go out there in the morning when it's still cool and everything's full of moisture. Harvest, clean it, put it in your fridge, and then you'll have a beautiful salad that night.
8: And it really makes a difference.
7: It makes a huge difference.
8: It makes a huge difference. And if you're worried, you know, you got to go to work or take the kids to school or whatever, just get up 10 or 15 minutes early and go pick it. And it holds some water. And like the first time I had cauliflower, I didn't used to like cauliflower, but then I had cauliflower that was moist. And I'm like, oh my gosh, my whole life changed because I was like, this is a plant I don't like. But you can taste the difference in a lot of the plants if you pick them in the morning versus the evening when you get home.
7: Yeah, for sure. I only pick in the morning now. If I haven't picked, then we eat something else, you know? Okay, well, we've spent a lot of time on soil prep and veggie, our cool season veggie garden, which is awesome. But let's move on to the flower garden because there's so much to talk about in the flower garden this time of year.
8: Oh, I know. This is Tina's fun part.
7: Yeah.
8: So
0: 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The opinions expressed on In the Garden are not necessarily those of the station, the university, or the UC Board of Regents. For more information on this show, visit KUCI.org. I'm Bill with you today in our little break. It looks like we're going to have some heat in our weather forecast coming up this weekend, and hopefully it's the last. Remember, your plants may need additional water, especially your potted plants, and you'll need some additional water too. A couple things to tell you about this morning, especially this weekend on Saturday. We've got the Urban Ag Expo at the South Coast Research and Extension Center. And that's this Saturday, October 3rd from 9 to 2. It's our 70th anniversary, and we have a lot going on out there. We have a low water landscape tours and demonstration houses to see, a demonstration vegetable garden so you can see what Tina and Katrina have been talking about. We've got speakers. We've got tractor tours every 30 minutes. They cost $1. It's cash only. Tool sharpening. So bring your tools to be sharpened, your clippers. We have seasonal fruit and avocado tasting. We have booths and attractions. The South Coast Research and Extension Center is located at 7601 Irvine Boulevard in Irvine. And that's between Sand Canyon and Modjeska. You're going to park on Lambert. You'll see the gate off to the right. And that's your parking. The other thing that's happening this Saturday to tell you about is the free compost giveaway from 7:30 to noon. And that's by the Orange County Waste Management. Three places, the Bee Canyon Greenery, the Frank Bowerman Landfill there in Irvine, which, by the way, is about 2 miles from the Extension Center. So you can get compost and go to the Urban Ag Expo. It's also the Valencia Greenery, Olinda Alpha Landfill, and the Capistrano Greenery at the Prima Jersia Landfill in San Juan Capistrano. Bring your own containers, bring your own shovels, and get that compost so that you can get your garden ready to go. All right, let's get back to this morning's show.
8: We know we have our beds cleaned.
7: Yes.
8: And we've had the amended.
7: Yes.
8: And we're ready to plant.
7: Yes. And so now the hard part is deciding what you're going to plant. And I always let them plant a little bit of everything. So the categories are bulbs, and they're the kind of bulbs that you think of in the springtime, the daffodils, the iris, the freesias, ranunculus, tulips if you want to hassle with chilling them. But all of those beautiful, almost fake-looking flowers because they're so perfect, you plant those now in October. You plant the bulbs now in October. So that's one category. Another category is the annual flowers. So, you know, your marigolds that you planted over the summer and your sunflowers, now those are done. And it doesn't mean that your color is done. It means you just have to switch the type of varieties that you're planting. So in the fall, you want to do your pansies, your violas, snapdragons, stock. Oh, and get the tall stock if you can find it, because it just has this amazing heavenly scent and just looks stunning.
8: And that's something you might have to find from seed.
7: Yes, you might have to get it from seed. So there's so many, you know, beautiful ones. And we're often limited to what the nursery is carrying in six packs. Of course, lobelia and alyssum, you know, you can plant all year round as edging in your garden. So if you just want to do from 6 packs or 4 inches, you know, go down to the nursery. The primulas, you know, can be beautiful. And one I want to mention that I don't think people plant very much, but some of the nurseries around here in Orange County actually do carry 6 packs of cineraria. Have you ever grown that?
8: I don't think I have. Tell me about it.
7: So it's stunning, and it comes in these blues, really rich blues, and it's a daisy-like flower that's a little over an inch in diameter, and the plant has a rounded habit, and it only gets about 10 inches tall, and just this mound, but the mound gets covered with these bright, deep blue and like almost fuchsia and lavender colored flowers, and I just love them, and I kind of planted them by accident, because when you see the 6 packs, they're not in bloom. They're just these little green mounds. But if you can find them and plant them, you will be rewarded throughout the winter. It takes them about maybe 2 months to bloom, so maybe start blooming in December. But from December to February, they are just this stunning mound of these bright colors. So just wanted to throw that out there.
8: And what was the name again?
7: Cineraria. I'll spell it. It's Cineraria.
8: I'm glad you spelled that.
7: Yeah, I know. It's tricky. So anyway, if you want to try something different, you know, can try that. But then also some of the standard ones that you almost always can find are calendula, dianthus, Iceland poppies. All great color. I particularly love tall things, so I look for the tall stock and the tall snapdragons. So you just have to look at the tag and see how tall they get. Rocket is a variety of tall snapdragons that gets, gosh, it gets like 3 feet tall.
8: Now, I have to tell you my story about tall.
7: Yeah?
8: I got so... You painted such a great picture about tall. That I went overboard, and I found the tallest plants that I could get, and they covered up my other plants. So you have to use something called good judgment, not only in life, but in when you're planting plants, because I ended up with all these really tall plants where I shouldn't quite had as tall as I did. When you get, you know, we're master gardeners, but we get excited about things. So I got really excited about like super tall, and I found the tallest of everything, but then it covered up my other plants. So when you're doing this, use good judgment. Like, how tall do you really want it to be? Because I love the tall stuff, but it just took over and hit everything else. So make sure you have a spot for it.
7: Right.
8: And, you know, we're all learning, you know, and it's part of fun. Forever learning, and you try things out, and you know, it was one of my things that I just went for one season. I did all this tall stuff, and it was just a little too much.
7: Yeah.
8: So you have deeper beds than I do, where you're able to layer them deeper. My beds, even though I have a big garden, but my beds aren't as deep.
7: Sure.
8: So you have to pay attention to how big these tall things get and how little. Like in my garden, little flowers, you can't see them.
7: Right.
8: So I need things that make a big statement, the biggest bloom as possible. And, you know, certain things that for my yard, because you have to look at distance to see the plants, I have to pay attention to that. But I also have to pay attention to how tall things get, because my beds aren't that deep. So look at what you have. And if you make a mistake, it's okay. You know, we always do stuff next year, and we could take it out.
7: Oh, yeah. That's the beauty of gardens.
8: But I love what you see. Your garden is so beautiful, and you're able to layer the different depths. that you have, but I just love it.
7: Yeah, and it's just, it's trial and error, you know? And then the next category we'll talk about, those are the annuals. And so I fill the annuals in between where I plant perennials that I have going all year long. And if you've listened to the show, I always mention the Shasta daisies because that's my favorite perennial because it's just, it's there, it's bulletproof, nothing eats it. It's just a fabulous plant.
8: And it keeps coming back.
7: Keeps coming back. It self-sows. You can pull it out if you don't want it.
8: It goes with everything. It
7: goes with everything because it's white. But other great, you know, there's a lot of great perennials. You know, the sages, the daylilies, fortnight lilies, iris, you know, those beautiful bearded iris, you know, those are perennial. Clivia, a great thing for the shade. And so there's a lot of things that you can plant now that you might not have thought to plant because they don't bloom until spring. And so oftentimes the nurseries are carrying, well, at least you notice, they're probably at the nursery all year, but you notice them in the spring because that's when they're blooming. But honestly, I prefer to plant perennials in the fall. And the reason is we get our rains in Southern California and other parts of the West and Southwest, we get our rains in the winter. And if you plant those perennials in the fall, they have the benefit of those winter rains, those cooler temperatures, and they get settled in so that they can make a nice statement of bloom in the spring. If you're planting them in the spring, when they're already in bloom, you might get a little bit of bloom, you know, because you've bought it in a 1 or a 5 gallon pot. But it's not going to be as big of a statement as if you planted it in October and it had time to grow.
8: Roots get happy. They're the soil's still warm. They're setting their foundation. You might not see it above ground, but below ground, it is just getting so happy under there and getting strong, the foundation. And then in the springtime, it just pops.
7: Oh, it does. Alstroemeria is another great one. Katrina and I share Alstroemeria because they come in different colors. So, you know, I give her some of mine. She gives me some of hers. Alstroemeria is a great one to plant. And it won't be in bloom now. But if you can find, you know, the pots in the nursery, they'll look probably kind of spindly and not super attractive. But
8: like they do in my yard right
7: now. Yeah, like right now. But man, if you plant them now, then come springtime, they're going to just burst forth.
8: And that's another one. You need to look at the height. Because Alstroemeria can be very, very short or it could be 3 foot tall. So that's, you know, always look at how big the plant gets. And if you want
7: them for picking for bouquets, go for the tall ones.
8: Oh, I love the tall ones. They're just beautiful.
7: And they last in bouquets over a week. They're
8: great.
7: Awesome.
8: And they come in different colors.
7: Mm-hmm.
8: Just beautiful.
7: From yellows to reds to pinks to purples. Very, very great. I mean, you see them in florist bouquets. They're often a component.
8: And they're easy. Oh, you know, they're really easy.
7: Oh,
8: somebody gave me a plant years ago, and I stuck it in the ground, and it has just spread, and it's beautiful, and I've given you part of it, and other people part of it.
7: I from a 1 gallon pot, my is probably 4x4 now. It's been in there for 10 years, and it's like 4 feet by 4 feet from a 1 gallon pot.
8: And then sometimes it's blooming when other things aren't.
7: Yes, and it has a long bloom season. It starts in the spring, and mine just ended in August, probably.
8: Same here.
7: Yeah. So, and if you already have these perennials, now's the time to dig them up and divide them and share with your friend. Or in the case of the bearded iris, they'll stop blooming if they get too crowded. So go ahead and dig those up and divide them and replant them in other places so that you rejuvenate them and they start, you know, blooming more.
8: Now, do you dig them all up? Let's go back to the Alstroemerias. Do you dig all of yours up?
7: No, I'll just, because I have this section that's, you know, 4x4, I can just dig a clump of it out, you know, maybe a one. I wouldn't go smaller than 1 foot by 1 foot because Alstroemeria in particular has those very fragile bulbous kind of roots. They break really easily. So I would dig, you know, a good chunk of it up to make sure that it would, you know, transplant without damaging too many of the roots. And

0: cash. And that will refresh and give you more plants for free and share with your neighbors. And yeah, so this is just a fabulous time to plant all of those things. Annuals, cool season annuals, perennials, bulbs especially. And for the bulbs, as Katrina said, with all plants, you have to notice their height. So you'll want to plant like Dutch iris, for instance, get, you know, when they're blooming, they're 2.5 feet tall. So you're not going to want to plant those right in the front. You know, you're going to want to plant those in the middle to the back of your bed. Whereas the freesias are only about 10 to 12 inches tall. So, you know, those would be, and the, you know, if you do crocus or the anemones, you know, those are shorter. So look at the height on your bulbs when you're placing those. And don't be afraid to place the bulbs, mix them into other things. I rarely just plant a whole bed of bulbs. I used to do that and it's stunning when it blooms. But for a big chunk of the time while it's growing, there's no color there. So now what I do is I mix them in between. Like say I plant snapdragons. Say I plant pink snapdragons. Well, I'll maybe choose to plant some yellow freesias, you know, in between those so that I have this combination of yellow and pink when the freesias are blooming. But when they're not blooming, I still have pink snapdragons.
1: Yes, and it's beautiful.
0: Yeah. And then I'll still have maybe a perennial of some kind, you know, next in that bed somewhere so that it's blooming, like the Shasta daisies may be blooming, you know, when the yellow freesias are blooming. So
1: you know, you just brought up something. Both of us tend to like annuals, and then we plant, perennials, and then we plant annuals around them.
0: Yes.
1: And I like perennials because they're there, they're done, no matter what happens, they keep going off. So I don't do just annuals anymore. Mm-hmm. I pick out, and I think you do the same thing, you have perennials, which is this our base, our foundation, and then we could, from year to year, we could change up the annuals that go around it.
0: Absolutely. And what it means too is that you don't have to dig up an entire bed, you know, like a 10-foot by 3-foot bed all at once. If you've got these perennials, or I even have rose bushes, which are also a perennial, you know, in my beds too. And I just garden kind of around these perennials. So I'm only, you know, having to dig up, you know, a small section of soil. And so it's not quite so backbreaking to prepare.
1: And then in case life happens and you don't plant your annuals, you always have your perennials
0: going
1: on. Well,
0: Katrina, you said when you went on your long trip last year and you came home, your garden was just going off because all the perennials were blooming and some of the annuals had self-sown and
1: my bulbs were there.
0: Your bulbs were there and it was like you had been in the garden the whole time.
1: I was like, why am I doing all this work? I just go away for 2 months and I come home and I have a beautiful garden. Yeah. That was such an epiphany for me.
0: Yeah. Yeah.
1: So it's, you know, so for us, we like, both of us, I think I speak for ourselves, we both like having our base plants and then planting around them because life does happen.
0: Yes.
1: You know, and it's spectacular when you have all the annuals going off, but when you don't and something happens, you still have your perennials and you still have some stuff coming back up.
0: And then the last thing we'll talk real quick about is the wildflowers. So here in Southern California, of course, our state wildflower is the California poppy. And so the other thing Katrina saw when she came back was that if you plant California poppies, they often will self-sow.
1: Oh, that's beautiful.
0: And you just let the seeds go wherever. And so in between her perennials and bulbs, she had California poppies blooming. But if you haven't planted wildflowers before, let's talk about how you can get them going. So you do want to scratch the soil wherever you're going to plant them with a little cultivator, rough up the soil, and then mix your wildflower seeds with some potting mix or some sand so that you can get them to disperse easier. In other words, if you try to take these little tiny wildflower seeds, you're going to end up with clumps of them and they're just going to be too close together.
1: When she's talking about little seeds, she means these little itty, itty, bitty seeds that are like on the tip of a needle.
0: Yeah. A lot of wildflower seeds are small. And then also order a pack of the things that grow in your area. So just Google what are good wildflowers to plant in wherever you are. Because California is such a big state, you know, the poppies may

0: grow here, but they won't grow up in the mountains. It'll get, you know, too cold. So Google what's good for your area. And then, like I said, mix that with sand or potting mix. You've scratched up your soil, and then you just take handfuls of it and you just, what's called broadcast sow, you just sprinkle it. And then again, you have to make sure that you keep it watered. And I love to do it. I sow my poppies right before there's a rain. I run out, you know, the day before, and I scratch the soil and I throw the poppies out, and then I wait for the rain to come do its thing.
1: They're stunning. Yeah. They're absolutely beautiful, and they're so, so easy. Just so very easy.
0: Yeah.
1: Oh, let me ask you another question, Tina. When we're talking about bulbs, planting winter bulbs, there are some winter bulbs that when you plant, they come back every year, and some you have to plant every year. Now, I'm a lazy gardener, so I want something where I don't have to work year after year. Which ones do you have to plant every year, and which ones do you get to plant once and you're done for a few years?
0: Good question. Where we live, the ones that come back are some varieties of narcissus, which are daffodils. But you have to Google daffodils or narcissus that naturalize, and then you'll get a list for your zone of which ones naturalize in your zone. Tete-a-tete is one that naturalizes. Ice follies is one that naturalizes where we live, right? And then there's others. The other bulbs that I plant that naturalize, and they don't last forever, but the Dutch iris will come back for about 4 years. And if you don't dig them up and divide them, then they start to poop out. But the Dutch iris are another good one. Freesias, if you plant them once, you will have them forever. They are a South African bulb, and so I really recommend planting those. Now, the ones that don't naturalize that I still plant every year because I love them are the ranunculus.
1: Yeah, they're beautiful.
0: They're just beautiful and stunning. So I plant a bunch that naturalize, and then I have my favorites that I still plant every year.
1: Now, you also mentioned something called your zone. Could you tell us what... Not everybody knows what zone you're in.
0: Good
1: It's
0: point.
1: Not a spiritual thing, okay?
0: No, no.
1: So what are zones?
0: This,
1: so
0: this is a geographical thing. The zones are based on your climate. And so across the world, there are 10 zones. And one is the coldest and 10 is the most temperate. And it actually more refers to not the how hot it gets, but how cold it gets. So the lower the number, the more like freezing type weather you have. So where we live, which is zone 9, or if you're right at the beach, zone 10 in Southern California, you know, we may get an occasional frost like once a year, right? Or where you live, you might get a couple frosts a year. So zones 9 and 10 are, you know, the warm zones. They don't ever have winter chill, which can be a bad thing too, because if you're growing fruit trees like peaches and other stone fruits and apples, those need winter chill. And
1: there's some flowers that need winter. Like, we cannot grow here. Trust me, I tried it. That if it's zoned something that doesn't grow here, it's just, you could plant them, but it's not going to work very well.
0: Tulips. I never grow tulips because you have to chill tulips in the refrigerator because they need to be cold in order to bloom properly. And I can't be bothered. I did it, you know, many years ago, but I can't be bothered doing it anymore. So do know what your zone is, because that will tell you what kind of plants. Because if you're looking at a seed catalog or, you know, a plant catalog, it will tell you, you know, oh, this is good for zone, you know, 4 through 8. And I keep trying to grow things that are in for zone 8, and they just don't do very well because zone 8 gets more chill than what I do.
1: And it's very easy. You just go on the internet and say, what zone am I in?
0: You type
1: what planting zone am I in?
0: You type your zip code in and it'll pop up.
1: Yeah.
0: So super
1: really
0: easy.
1: Really easy to find. And
0: yeah.
1: Use that as a guideline. It's a really easy guideline. And when I first started gardening, tried to plant stuff in like 7 and 8, and it didn't work real well. So kind of hang out with your zone.
0: Yeah. You'll have better luck. Our master gardener motto is, right plant, right place, right time. So plant it, if you know, the right place is your zone, you know, and the particular location in your garden. Okay, so we just have a few minutes left. The other thing that is really important to do in October, November, December is if you are going to plant native plants in California, that is the time to do it. October especially, I think, because the rains usually start in November. So planting native plants at towards the end of October, I think is super smart because then they get those winter rains, which is what they're, you know, bred to love. And so they're just going to be super excited if you get them in October and then they have that winter.
1: And like we said before, the roots get time to acclimate and grow and get strong. And
0: do be careful though. We've mentioned this before about natives in a residential setting. Your sprinklers, if you have automatic sprinklers, which most of us do, will have different stations. And so you have to make sure that you plant your natives in the same station because, or if you're going to completely convert your whole yard, no problem. But your native plants are going to take a lot less water in the summertime. In the summertime, eventually, once they're established, than if you have a lawn. So if you say, oh, I'm going to take out half my lawn and plant natives, you can't do that because probably your lawn is one, you know, zone, one station on your sprinkler system. So either your natives will die or your lawn will die because you can't in the summertime, you know, have the appropriate watering for both of them. So that's one thing that you have to make sure is that you're planting them in an area where you can separately control the amount of water that they get. So that's natives that I wanted to talk about.
1: Fire control.
0: Fire control, yes. That is one of the reasons that we do switch to natives is often the native plants are less woody in terms of, you know, having tindery kind of, like cypress trees are not native to California, right? And we plant those right up against our houses. And what happens is the interior of those get dry and dead, and they end up being torches if there's ever a fire because the fire lands inside that tree and it just sends the whole thing up. Whereas our native oaks have the bark and the sparser leaf canopy to, you know, resist fire. And if a fire isn't super intense, the oaks often will survive and, you know, live to see another day. So that's another reason that we try to plant natives is that they have evolved, some of them, to be, you know, more fire resistant. But speaking about your own personal yard, for those of us who live in California, there is a new, and we're going to do a show on this, there is a new identification of a zone of landscaping called Zone Zero. And Zone Zero extends 5 feet from your wall of your house out. And in that zone, they don't want anything flammable. And when we have time and we go into another show, we'll talk about that. But just for folks that live in a fire-prone area, start looking at the stuff that is right up against your house. And for instance, I'm sadly taking out my bougainvillea that, you know, grows up right against my house. And the reason is the bougainvillea traps the dead leaves and flowering bracts, and it just has like a little, it's a little tinderbox in there. And then the stems get woody and they're tall usually, you know, mine are up the side of the house. And so that is not a good thing to have right up against your house in the event that a brush fire comes through because the sparks can land in there and set that thing on fire. So do try to trim back trees away from the roof of your house.
1: We just did that. So, you know, trim back trees, any bushes, anything you have woody in your yard. Try not just, you might not need to take it completely down now, but get rid of any dead wood. Clean up anything close to your house.
0: And also don't use wood mulch anymore if you are in a fire-prone area because it burns. And Katrina watched it burn and was using a garden hose, weren't you, at a neighbor's?
1: When we had the fires in 2017, we were at a neighbor's and her whole yard that she had, the next door neighbor, the whole yard under her fruit trees was on like this ember burning in the middle of the night. And it was these wood chips. And I sat there for 2 hours with two hoses just putting out the mulch.
0: Yeah. So don't mulch with wood chips anymore. It looks cool, and we did it for years, and there are a lot of benefits of it. But if you're in a fire-prone area, you know, don't do it anymore. And then the other thing that you can do is a spacing. Space your shrubs. So if you have, you know, shrubs, space them. You know, no more big giant, you know, swaths of them.
1: And next to the house. We're going to do a whole show on fires.
0: We are.
1: So that should be out soon.
0: Yeah.
1: And that's something I think I would recommend everybody to listen to, because it's going to go in much more depth than
0: right.
1: we are right now. But just until that comes out, just clean up your yard as much as you can right now. And I'm sure the fire authority has some stuff on their website to see what you can do right now.
0: But sadly, we're out of time.
1: I know.
0: So it always goes so fast. So thank you so much to all our listeners. And get out there and have a great time in your October garden.
1: Have fun.
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3: 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You are listening to Heroes of Yesteryear. I am your host, Marie, and I have curated for you a wonderful selection of our favorite classic radio shows all about our favorite heroes. I'm talking Superman, I'm talking Batman, and we can't forget Robin. Some say Superman is the world's greatest superhero. For more than half a century, children have dreamed of being Superman, of flying through the air, visiting other worlds, and fighting for truth, justice, and the American way. Appropriately, the Man of Steel was created by a shy Cleveland teenager who wondered, what if I was really terrific? What if I had something special going for me, like jumping over buildings or throwing cars around or something like that? Jerry Siegel's daydreams became one of the greatest publishing phenomenons of the 20th century. Superman's place in modern mythology was officially recognized in 1988 when the Smithsonian Institution created a special exhibition in honor of the Man of Steel's 50th birthday. In 1987, award-winning author Harlan Ellison wrote of the universal appeal of Superman. Of all the literary creations of American fiction, Superman, after all these years, born of a dispensable, disreputable genre, is the only one that seems certain to get posterity's nod. And that is because, simply put, he is man's highest aspirations in human form. Before we begin, folks, I'd like to remind you that the views, thoughts, and opinions expressed on this program do not necessarily reflect or represent KUCI, its management, or the University of California Board of Regents. This program is presented as originally created and may contain stereotypes or negative depictions. Today, we begin an exciting 14-chapter saga from The Adventures of Superman entitled Dr. Bly's Confidence Gang, starring Clayton Collier as Clark Kent and Joan Alexander as Lois Lane.
4: Kellogg's Pep, the super delicious cereal, presents
5: The Adventures of Superman.
6: Faster than a speeding bullet, more powerful than a locomotive, able to leap tall buildings in a single bound. Look, up in the sky, it's a bird, it's a plane, it's Superman.
4: Yes, it's Superman who today brings the exciting hunt for buried treasure to a somewhat successful end. Unaware that, meanwhile, more serious trouble is brewing in Metropolis for his friends. When Pierre, the caretaker of Perry White's old homestead in Maine, admitted to Superman that he was a black market operator and that the four dwarfs were his helpers, only part of the mystery in the woods was solved. Then Peter and Paul, the two elder dwarfs, confessed that they had stolen a map from White, showing where $1 million in English money was supposedly buried, but insisted that the map was in the possession of their brothers Jacob and Esau. Locking the three conspirators in a cabin, Superman, in his guise of Clark Kent, led White and Jimmy to a cave near the sea, where they found the midget twins, Jacob and Esau, unconscious. A newly dug hole in the floor of the cave disclosed an ancient rusty treasure chest, which was empty. As we continue now, Kent is kneeling anxiously beside the motionless dwarfs, while White and Jimmy stand by nervously. Suddenly, one of the little men moves.
7: Oh, Oh, he's alive.
8: They're both alive, Jim.
7: Well, that's well.
9: No, is it? Where's the $1 million in gold? The chest's empty. They stole it.
7: Well, I'm sure they didn't. They're good dwarfs. Peter and Paul are the bad ones.
9: Ah, they're all bad. If you ask me...
8: Wait a minute. He's trying to talk.
7: Where...
8: Take it easy now. Which one is he, Jim?
7: I think he's Jacob.
9: Well, how can you tell? They're as alike as two peas in a pod.
10: Oh, my head.
9: Oh, never mind your head. What happened? Where's my treasure?
10: Oh, treasure? Oh, dear, the treasure. Oh, Esau, don't let him take it. Esau, stop, Salvador, stop.
8: Huh?
9: Salvador.
8: Well, sure, don't you remember? Jacob and Esau told us they were working with a man named Salvador.
7: Oh, yeah.
8: What about Salvador, Jacob?
10: Why, it's Mr. Kent.
8: That's right.
10: And Mr. White, Master Olson. Oh, don't hurt me. Don't hurt me.
7: Oh,
10: please
7: we won't,
10: don't.
7: Jacob.
9: No, we won't if you tell us the truth. Now, where's my treasure? You found it here, didn't you?
10: Yes, we...
9: There, you see, Kent?
10: Oh, what happened to Esau?
8: Same thing had happened to you, apparently. He was hit on the head, but he'll be all right. Now, what happened to the
10: Salvador.
8: Treasure?
10: That terrible Salvador did it. He came in just when we dug up all the lovely money. He wanted us to give it to him, but we wouldn't. Then he...
8: Just a minute. Where did Salvador go, Jacob?
10: Where?
8: Yes.
10: I don't know. Back to his ship, maybe. Oh, all the lovely
9: what
10: money.
9: What ship?
10: His fishing schooner.
9: Kent, we've got to contact the Coast Guard and have this Salvador picked up. He's in the gang and he's got the treasure.
7: My $250,000. Hey, where's the telephone?
9: No, we're miles from a telephone in these woods. That fellow will get away.
8: No, he won't. You both stay here.
9: Well, where are you going, Kent? I tell you, there's no telephone within miles.
8: Don't worry. I've got a little idea. Stay right there now. I'll be back soon.
9: Oh, Kent, you come back here. You're crazy.
8: Here we are. Behind these trees will do. Now, out of these clothes in a hurry. If Salvador owns a fishing schooner, he must have headed for it.
11: And Superman will find him. There we are, all set. Up and away! Now, that's Pirate's Cove down there. And, yes, there is an anchored fishing schooner. Well, I'll just go to... Wait a minute. There's a rowboat going out to the schooner. And a black-bearded man in it. I've got a hunch that's Salvador. Down to that rowboat. Down!
12: Oh, what the...
11: Salvador, I believe.
12: Yes, well, who are you? Where'd you come from?
11: From a certain cave, my friend, where you... Ah, I see you've got a large sack here full of English gold crowns. I'll take that if you don't mind.
12: No, keep your hands off.
11: Come on.
12: Let me go.
11: Now, here we go. Wait a minute. There aren't 200,000 English pounds in this sack.
12: So what? Let me go, I said.
11: Nothing doing. We're going back to the cave. Up and away!
4: Clutching the terrified, black-bearded ruffian under his arm, Superman streaks back to the cave in the woods where he had left Perry White and Jimmy Olsen, only to discover as he lands at the entrance that Salvador, his human cargo, has fainted from sheer fright. Ducking back into the woods, Superman assumes the guise of Clark Kent and again approaches the cave, calling to White and Jimmy.
11: Chief! Jimmy! Come on out!
7: Well, leaping lizards, what's happened?
11: Come on out and you'll see.
9: Jehovah, who's that man on the ground?
11: Salvador, in person.
7: Well, where'd you find him?
8: Never mind that now. I've got some bad news for you, Chief.
9: The gold. The $1 million. It's gone.
8: Oh, no, not quite. It was never there, so it can't be gone.
9: Well, what do you mean? Now, stop talking around in bushes.
8: What?
9: I mean beating it around in circles. Oh, no, you know what I mean.
8: Well, it's very simple. Someone made a mistake on that map. It wasn't 200,000 pounds in English money. It was 2,000 pounds. $10,000, roughly.
9: Well, what? How do you know?
8: I'm quite sure of it. However, there is enough in this sack to buy Jimmy's mother a house, and that's what really counts, doesn't it?
9: Well, I suppose so. All this trouble for $10,000.
7: Oh, it's gonna look like $1 million of my mother, Mr. White.
9: And now what about this black-bearded bandit? What about Pierre and the two no-good dwarfs?
8: We'll take the whole kit and caboodle of them back to town and turn them over to the sheriff.
9: Well, what about the two in the cave? The good ones?
7: Oh, they're coming back with us to Metropolis.
8: What?
7: I'm gonna get them jobs in my aunt's circus.
8: Good boy, Jim.
9: Well, let's get started then. I want a hot bath, a decent bed to sleep in, and no more excitement for a year.
8: Well, the bath and the bed we can guarantee, Chief, but the excitement's another matter. There's no telling when that's gonna crop up.
4: Yes, Clark, you're right. There is no telling. In fact, even at this very moment, something is happening in Metropolis that will make your Northwoods adventure seem like child's play. A new and much greater danger is slowly taking shape and form. Someone very close to you is in the shadow of death. We'll return in a moment to find out what the danger is and whom it is about to strike. But first, here's your announcer.
13: 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It's your prize from P.E.P. Pep, made by Kellogg's of Battle Creek.
4: And now, back to the adventures of Superman. While Superman was winding up the mystery of the North Woods, a strange scene boding serious danger for the Man of Steel and his friends is taking place. In Playland, an amusement park on the outskirts of Metropolis, a wooden conical structure built to resemble a small lighthouse stands beside the concession known as the River of Horrors. Inside the false lighthouse is a single dark circular room, windowless and lit dimly by one shaded lamp. In an armchair beside the lamp sits a heavy-set middle-aged man, dressed in well-tailored clothes and wearing a massive signet ring glittering on his right hand. His few remaining thin gray hairs are combed carefully across a large, well-shaped head, and in appearance, he could well pass for a prosperous banker or doctor. Now his regular but heavy features are set in a twisting scowl, and his deeply pouched small eyes, set under almost hairless brows, flash angry fire at the pretty dark-haired girl who sits in a chair across from him, her manicured fingers playing nervously with strings of cheap pearls which fall in many loops over a flashy red dress. She's waiting for another outburst from the heavy-set man, and soon it comes.
12: You're a fool, Dixie. Stupid, ignorant fool. Wouldn't endanger all of us. I'd willingly turn you over to the police, let you pay for your stupidity in the electric chair.
14: Please don't talk that way, Dr. Bly. I couldn't help what I'd done. When this dumb dick makes a pass at me, I...
12: You shot him. You shot a federal officer. You know what that means?
14: Yeah, sure. But I had to leave him have it. When I saw this dick waiting for me in the hotel lobby, and he says to me like the jig is up, Miss Dixie Lamar, I believe. Well, I just lost my head.
12: Yes, obviously.
14: Well, I had my gun in my bag, and my hand just naturally pulled it out, and, well, I left him have it.
12: With a dozen people in the lobby to see you and identify you. How many times have I told you not to carry a gun? And haven't I drilled and drilled into you that if you're ever arrested, to go along peaceably?
14: Yeah, I know. Doc, I lost my head.
12: Your head would be no great loss. It's my head that's in danger now, and others who are valuable to me. Police get you, I'm ruined. Ruined, do you understand?
14: How about me? I'm the one with the murder rap. I'm the one who'll burn if they nab me.
12: A small loss indeed. Oh, why did I ever get mixed up with an empty head like you?
14: Because you needed me to help you catch the suckers for your phony oil stock racket, that's why. I did my share. Now you've got to get me out of this mess.
12: Yes, of course, but how? We can't keep you locked up in this amusement park for more than another week. Closes for the season on the 15th, you know.
14: It does. Gee, what'll we do?
15: Hi, Gates.
14: Who's that?
15: Take it easy, relax, it's me.
14: Oh, it's only Happy.
12: What's the idea, Happy? Why didn't you give the knock before you unlocked the door?
15: All everything, Doctor. I got no time for knocking on doors. Me, I'm cooking with gas. Did I say gas? I mean that stuff in the atom bombs. What I mean is I'm hot, see?
14: Oh, look, this ain't no time for jitterbugging jive, Happy.
12: We're in trouble. Serious trouble.
15: Ain't I hip to that boss? Sure I am. So that's why I'm waltzing in with this.
12: With what?
15: This newspaper here. Dig what you see here. Dig it good, Jackson.
12: Will you stop waving that newspaper in front of my face, you oaf?
15: Go on, Doctor. Dig that paper. Look at the dream puss right there. See? Who does she look like, huh?
12: Where?
15: Right there.
12: Good heavens. They've got a picture of Dixie in the Daily Planet.
14: My picture? No, they couldn't. They
15: relax just to let your hair down. You too, Doctor. What's left of your hair, I mean. Read what it says under the picture of the slick chick. Go on.
12: Miss Lois Lane, star reporter for the Daily Planet. Tour address.
14: Lois Lane?
12: This isn't Dixie.
14: It ain't? Let me see.
15: Of course it ain't, but this newspaper dolly's a dead ringer for you, baby. I says to myself when I see it, I says, this is schmaltzy. There ought to be something here, happy old mellow man. Show it to the doc, the big-time operator. He's smart. He'll dig the lowdown on it, I says.
12: Miss Lois Lane is a double for you, Dixie.
14: Yeah. I'd swear she was me.
12: Yes. So will all those witnesses who saw you shoot the federal man. I've got it.
14: Got what, Doc?
15: You dig something, Jackson?
12: I see the way out of our difficulty. Yes. All our troubles are over. Why, this is perfect. Absolutely perfect.
16: Chuckling, the man known as Dr. Bly looks gloatingly at the photograph of Lois Lane in the Daily Planet.
15: What is in his cunning mind? What sinister scheme is he preparing for the unsuspecting Lois?
4: Fellows and girls, don't miss tomorrow's exciting episode when we begin a fascinating new story which will try the strength and powers of Superman to the limit. 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
6: Faster than a speeding bullet. More powerful than a locomotive. Able to leap tall buildings at a single bound. Look, up in the sky. It's a bird. It's a plane. It's Superman.
13: Fellows and girls, be sure to follow The Adventures of Superman.
3: Don't you worry. I've got the next episode right here, and we're going to play it for you in just a moment. 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I am your host, Marie, and this is Heroes of Yesteryear. 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
4: Look, up in the sky. It's a bird. It's a plane. It's Superman.
15: Yes, it's Superman. And today, as we begin our brand new adventure for the Man of Steel, a cunning trap is being set for the girl reporter, Lois Lane. While Superman was solving the strange mystery of the dwarfs in the North Woods, a sinister plot was being prepared against Lois Lane. In danger because one of his criminal gang, a girl called Dixie Lamar, has shot and killed a federal agent, Dr. Bly, leader of the gang, was hiding out with Dixie and Happy, one of his henchmen, in an amusement park in Metropolis. The situation looked hopeless until he saw a photograph of Lois Lane in the Daily Planet. Then the cunning brain of Dr. Bly conceived a daring scheme. As we continue now, in the imitation lighthouse which fronts the River of Horrors concession at the amusement park, the middle-aged, distinguished-looking gang leader who has been gazing at Lois's picture suddenly exclaims...
12: This is perfect. Absolutely perfect. Dixie, your worthless life is saved. And all our troubles are over.
14: Oh, yeah? I don't get it. What gives?
15: What's the pitch, Doc? Come on, beat it out.
12: I imagine even you, Happy, have heard it said that everyone has a double somewhere in the world. Someone else who looks exactly like him or her.
14: Like doubles in the movies.
12: Exactly. Your double Dixie is right here in Metropolis.
14: Huh? You mean this reporter, Lois Lane?
12: Right. Look at her photo. Don't you think she's a dead ringer for Dixie?
15: Yeah.
14: So what? Just because she looks like me, I don't
15: see what... Hey, wait. I think I dig you, Doc. You mean we tip the cops this Lane dilly is Dixie, and before they have that they've got the wrong tomato, we make a getaway, huh?
12: Well, you almost guessed it, Happy, but you didn't go far enough. We grab Miss Lane and pass her off to the police as Dixie. But we don't stop there. We make it stick.
15: Huh?
12: Simply by proving that Miss Lane, who was a double for Dixie Lamar, murdered the federal officer. Then Miss Lane goes to the chair. We can proceed with the big plans I've arranged for us.
14: Gee, Doc, you're wonderful.
15: Ah, wait a minute. Hold it. I don't dig you. You say we prove Miss Lane really is Dixie?
12: Precisely.
15: Well, how are we going to do that?
14: Say, that's right. We can't. All Miss Lane has to do is identify herself and the jig is up.
12: Oh, no. It's not quite so simple.
15: Sure it is. She's an important dame. As soon as she proves she's Miss Lane, she'll have a million foolproof alibis.
14: And me. I'm back in the chair again.
12: Just leave everything to me. I have a plan, and it can't fail.
15: Come on, Gib. What's this big caper you're cooking?
14: Yeah. After all, I'm the one who's
12: going to... It'll be better if you just do as I tell you and learn about it as the plan develops. And there won't be any danger of leaks. Or of Dixie losing her stupid head again.
14: Oh, lay off, will you, please?
15: What do you want us to do, Doc?
12: The first thing to do is to get Miss Lane down here, and as soon as possible. The FBI and the police are combing Metropolis for Dixie, and we've got to move fast.
15: Leave that to me, boss. I'll bring it to you.
12: No, no, not your way, Happy. It's too cruel. Let me see. Something occurred to me before. Oh, yes. I have it. Dixie.
14: Yeah?
12: There's a phone book there. Look up the number of the Daily Planet.
14: Okay. That's a newspaper, huh?
12: Yes. Now, Happy, that brother-in-law of yours, the one who owns this River of Horrors concession, how far can he be trusted?
15: Archie, he's strictly a solid sender.
12: If I translate that silly jive talk correctly, you mean he can be trusted, right?
15: You hear me talking? And besides, he don't dare cross me up on account of he knows if he just tried.
12: Spare me the horrific details. Haven't you found the number yet, Dixie?
14: Yeah. Here it is, Doc. Daily Planet, Central 20400.
12: Central 20400. Good. Get it for me.
14: Okay.
12: While I'm talking, both of you keep quiet. Understand?
15: Great. If Dixie just opens her kisser, I'll slap it shut for her.
14: You just lay a finger. finger on me, you daffy jitterbug, and I'll...
11: Shut up, you fools. Give me that phone.
16: Daily Planet.
11: I'd like to speak with Miss Lois Lane.
16: Just a minute. I'll ring her.
11: Remember, not a word out of you two.
16: Lois Lane speaking.
11: Miss Lane, this is the press agent for Playland, the famous amusement park, you know.
16: Playland? Oh, yes.
11: You probably know that we have celebrity nights here several times a month, at which time we select the outstanding man or woman, and his or her particular field or profession. Yes, we name the night in their honor and present this celebrity to the great crowd at Playland.
16: I see.
11: Permit them to see the famous person they've read and heard so much about. Now, for tonight, Miss Lane, we've selected you.
16: Well, that's fine. I think that... Who, me?
11: Yes. We've chosen you as the outstanding newspaper reporter of Metropolis, and we hereby invite you to Lois Lane Night at Playland.
16: Well, that's quite an honor, but I...
11: Now, don't be so modest, Miss Lane. Everyone has heard about you and is anxious to see you. Now, I realize we're not giving you much advance notice, but we do hope you can arrange to be here tonight to meet your loyal public.
16: I'm certainly very flattered, Mr.
11: Hemingway. Robert Hemingway.
16: Mr. Hemingway, but I have an engagement for this evening.
11: I'm sure you can postpone your engagement for such an important occasion as this, Miss Lane. You have no idea how much you're admired and respected.
16: Oh, no.
11: And how eager the young people are to see you, especially those who hope to be journalists and follow in your footsteps. Your appearance would be a great inspiration to them.
16: Well, when you put it that way, it's hard to refuse.
11: You'll appear tonight, then.
16: Well, yes, I'll be there.
11: That's splendid. I'll send a car for you.
16: That won't be necessary. Now that gas restrictions are lifted, I'm driving my own car again. What time do you want me there?
11: Shall we say 8 o'clock?
16: Good, I'll be there at 8. And thank you very much, Mr. Hemingway.
11: Thank you, Miss Lane. I'll meet you at the park gate at 8 o'clock. Goodbye.
16: Goodbye.
15: At work, Tom Boss.
14: She fell for the gag?
11: They went for it hook, line, and sinker.
14: Oh, boy, are you a smoothie, Doc. Yeah, but look it. What are you going to do when she gets here?
11: I'm going to arrange that now. Come on, Happy.
15: Okay, Boss.
14: Yeah, yeah.
11: You stay here, Dixie. Don't dare try to leave this room.
14: Don't worry. With every cop in Metropolis looking for me, I wouldn't poke my nose out of this phony lighthouse for love or money.
11: We take no chances. Knock the door, Happy.
15: Okay, Doc.
11: Now, take him to your brother-in-law.
15: Sure, this way. He's around in front of the ticket booth.
17: His small, deeply pouched eyes gleaming in his heavy, colorless face, Dr. Bly follows Happy through the gay crowds to set his trap for Lois Lane.
18: We'll return in a moment for the climax of today's episode. But first, here again is our good friend.
13: Say, Pep Gang, just close your eyes a minute and imagine that you have all the air squattered insignia and warplane buttons you could possibly want. Wouldn't that be terrific? Well, of course, there aren't that many, naturally, but there are 22 new ones in the Kellogg's Pep second series that I'll bet'll make your eyes pop. Brilliant four-colored Army, Navy, and Marine air squattered insignia and warplane buttons. Yes, gang, they're really something. You know, kids everywhere are writing me saying what a great kick they get out of swapping these impressive-looking buttons. They like the way the red, black, blue, and yellow colors stand out against the pure white enameled background when they wear them on their caps, sweaters, or jackets. There's no question about it, gang. 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Now, there's a prize for you in every package of Kellogg's Pep, right there in the bottom of the package. An Army, Navy, or Marine Air Squadron insignia or warplane button. You'll find the button between the carton and the inner wax bag. 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Pep. 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
18: And now, back to the adventures of Superman.
17: Shortly after Lois Lane had accepted Dr. Bly's invitation to be guest of honor at Playland that evening, Clark Kent, Perry White, and Jimmy Olsen returned to the Daily Planet from the Maine woods. In Lois's office now, with Kent looking on, Jimmy is completing a vivid description of their experiences to the girl reporter.
7: And Peter and Paul, they're the bad dwarfs, yeah, are in jail with Pierre and Salvador. And Jacob and Esau...
19: They're the good dwarfs, Jim.
7: That's right. They're on their way to my Aunt Isabel and Cousin Ginger's circus. I got them jobs there. And get this, Miss Lane. Mr. White gave me all the buried treasure. It comes to almost $10,000.
14: Why, Jim.
7: And I'm going to build or buy a house for my mother with it.
14: Well.
19: Pretty nice of the chief, eh, Lois?
14: It certainly is, Clark. But I don't understand this. I thought the map said there was $1 million in buried treasure, and Jim's share was to be 1/4 of it.
19: Well, the pirates, or whoever buried the treasure in Pirate's Cove a long time ago, either made a mistake in counting, or else they came back and removed most of the treasure after they'd buried it.
14: Oh.
19: What's happened with you while we were gone, Lois? Anything exciting?
14: Well, I didn't get a scoop while you were gone, but something else very nice happened to me.
7: I did?
19: What's that, Lois?
14: Oh, that would be telling. You'll find out in due time.
7: Oh, come on, tell us, Miss Lane.
14: Not yet.
19: Prefer to be mysterious, huh?
14: Uh-huh. But I'll tell you this much, Clark.
19: What?
14: When you find out about it, you'll realize that you're not as great a reporter as you think you are.
19: Is that so? Well, now, what makes you say
14: just
19: that?
14: Just a minute, excuse me, that's my phone. Lois Lane speaking.
20: Mr. Kent there, Miss Lane?
14: Yes, he is.
20: Please tell him Mr. White wants to see him right away.
14: Okay, certainly. Chief wants you, Clark.
19: Oh, thanks. Don't go away. I want to hear more about this mysterious
7: business. Oh, now, come on, Miss Lane. Tell me what gives.
14: I'll tell you what, though, Jim. I'll give you a chance to find out.
7: What do you mean?
14: How would you like to go to Playland this evening?
7: Playland?
14: Mm-hmm.
7: Oh, sure, you bet. They got a terrific giant roller coaster there, and uh-oh, I forgot. I got a date with Dick Grayson.
14: Dick Grayson? Oh, the boy we found in the boat that time.
7: That's right. Dick's a swell guy, but every time I tell him something about Superman, he comes back at me with something he heard or read about Batman.
14: Oh, Jim.
7: So when we landed at the airport this afternoon, I called him up and made a date to have dinner with him tonight. When I tell him what Superman did up in the North Woods, maybe he'll pipe down about Batman for a while.
14: I see. Well, look, maybe Dick would like to come to Playland with us.
7: Well, hey, I'll bet he would. I'll tell you what. I'm supposed to meet him at the Y in a few minutes.
14: Yes?
7: We're going to take a swim and then go to dinner. Why don't I get him and meet you for dinner? Oh, of course, you'll be our guest.
14: Well, we'll argue about the guest part later. You go ahead. You get Dick and meet me downstairs in 15 minutes. I'll pick up my car first.
7: Okay. Gee, that's swell, Miss Lane.
19: Hey, what's all the rush?
7: Well, I can't tell you now. See you later, Mr. Kent.
19: What the... What goes on here, Lois?
14: I haven't time to explain, Clark. I've got a rush, too.
19: Oh, wait a minute. What's the hurry, big day?
14: Oh, if you only knew.
19: If I only knew what? What is all this mystery tonight?
14: You'll find out.
19: You said that before,
14: and I say it again. So long, Clark.
19: Oh, so long.
14: See you in jail.
19: Yeah, sure. You'll see me... What?
14: Jail. You know, the place with the iron bars and the men in blue coats and brass buttons. So long.
19: Oh, wait, Lois. Look, I want to know what... Well, now, how do you like that? What in the world goes on here, I wonder?
17: Perplexed, Kent takes a step as if to follow Lois, then changes his mind, unaware that he is permitting Lois, and Jimmy also, to walk into serious danger. The sinister jaws of Dr. Bly's trap are about to snap shut. Will they catch Lois? And what of Jimmy and Dick Grayson, who is in reality Robin, youthful companion of the famous Batman? There are thrills and excitement ahead, fellows and girls, so don't miss a single episode of our new story. Tune in tomorrow, same time, same station, and listen to The Adventures of Superman.
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10: 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Thanks for joining me here this morning on the station for Shannon's iPod. This is your host, Shannon, here, and I'm going to get started with some tracks for today. Once again, thanks for tuning in, and we'll get started with the music in just a few moments.

Hello everyone, KUCI. I am interrupting this song to say that there is currently a fire in the Humanities Hall, and we are putting up an alert to avoid the area around the Humanities Hall, and watch out for your safety, evacuate, and keep an eye on the situation for a Zot alert as well. Once again, thank you, and I will be back to the music in a moment.

Dread Central Hall. It's me, looming around. All that I need is my eyes to lure you into my arms. Hold out your hand, say pretty dear, and I will treat you right. Your pretty face is safe with me. I'll give you tone so flight.

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This is KUCI 88.9 FM in Irvine. Thanks for joining me here on the station. This is Shannon's iPod with your host, Shannon, here. We just listened to Vencido by Painful Choice. Then, right before that was Running by Cool Heat. Right before that was Sue So Pretty by Grizz from the album Unsafe Sanctuary. And we start off the set with Watching the Dancers by Modern Enon, and from their album Fiction Tales. So that about does it for the set, and I will go ahead and get you started with some new releases here at the station. So first up is going to be Get It Right by Pawns and Kings, and then it's going to be Birds No Longer Sing by Lalu from the self-titled album. So with that all said, we'll get started listening to those. And once again, thanks for joining me here on KUCI 88.9 FM in Irvine or KUCI.org.

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The song we just listened to was When You Said Goodbye by The Chords. Then we listened to Dog's Dream, Dreaming About His Dream Girl by Arthur Shea. Right before that was The Gallopers by The Would-Be Goods from their album Tears Before Bedtime. And we started off the set with White Dress by Rendezvous. So that about does it for the set. I'll go ahead and get started with some new music right after this. And with that all said, we'll go ahead and get back to the tunes. Once again, thanks for joining me here on KUCI 88.9 FM in Irvine or KUCI.org. And I'll go ahead and get it all started right here.

Hello everyone, this is KUCI 88.9 FM in Irvine, and you are listening to Shannon's iPod. The song we just listened to right before this was Childhood Dream by Melody's Echo Chamber from the album Unclouded. Then we listened to Love in Your Eyes by Indigo Elephant from The Art of Erosion. Right before that, we listened to Fall in Love by Carolyn Kingsbury. Then it was a song called The Kids Are All Wrong by London After Midnight from their album Violent Acts of Beauty. So that about does it for the set right there. We are going to wrap up with some new releases here at the station. And first up, it's going to be Downtown by Venturing from the album Nowhere. Then we will have the song Sailing by This Is Lorelei from the singer In My Band. And last but not least, it's going to be August by Painting Shadows from their self-titled album. So that is about it right there. That is going to wrap up for today. And with that all said, thanks for joining me here on KUCI 88.9 FM in Irvine. And once again, Shannon's iPod signing out.

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It was a pleasure being your captain. We are now approaching our final destination.

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5: 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And you already know, this is where we talk about everything from music, love, relationships, and all the things that somehow end up on our hearts. And apparently, it's cuffing season. Everyone is finding love. Everyone has someone. And somehow, I'm still here. Like, okay, cool. Like, come on, guys. Let's get this going. But listen, I don't think I'm the problem. If you're having a little love in your trouble in your love life, maybe I can help you out. So today, I'm taking calls from anyone who has a little situation going on. Tell me what's happening.
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5: 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You already know, this is where we talk about everything from music, love, relationships, and all the things that somehow end up in our hearts. And apparently everyone's telling me it's cuffing season, like everyone is finding love. Everyone has someone, and I'm still here, like, okay, guys, like, come on, it's about time. But listen, I don't think I'm the problem, and if you're having a little trouble in your love life, maybe I can help you out. So, today, I'm taking calls from anyone who has a little situation going on. Tell me what's happening. I'll talk you through it, and then I'm going to prescribe you a song that I think fits your situation. So, if you're falling for someone, or just getting over someone, completely confused by someone, or just need a song to get you through it, call Heartline at 949-824-5824. Oh, all right, I think we have our first caller. Hey, you're on Heartline. What's going on?
4: Hi, Sana. So I have a kind of complicated situation.
5: All right, I can do complicated. What's going on?
4: Okay, so you know how when you're like talking to somebody and you're having a great time and you really want to pursue it, but you know deep down that they are terrible for you?
5: Mm-hmm. Yep, been there.
4: Right? Like, they're so hot, the fun, the vibe is good, but you just know that like the communication is not great, they're toxic, and if you pursue it, it's going to end up in you getting really hurt, but for some reason you are like obsessing.
5: Oh my God, yeah, that's actually... That's a good question. I don't really know. Like,
4: That's what I'm dealing with right now. This guy has been just like so fun. I'm obsessed with the idea of what he could be, but I'm trying to remind myself that like what he could be is not the reality.
5: Hold on. Your voice.
4: What?
5: Your voice is sounding really familiar. Do I know you?
4: Like, I know you may have heard me before. Hi, sister.
5: Oh my God, James.
4: Yeah, hello.
5: Like the James Charles, you cannot call into my Love Life hotline and make me think I'm giving relationship advice to like a random caller.
4: Well, I am a random caller, and you said you were taking calls, so here I am.
5: I mean, I was, but I wasn't expecting you.
4: Okay, well, I'm here, so what's my prescription?
5: Okay, if you really want it, I think I know a song that could be your exact prescription.
4: Okay, let's hear it.
5: I think we need to hear it. All right, let's go right into it.

0: right, and that was our first Love Line Hotline caller. And if you guys didn't already know, that was the one, the only James Charles with his brand new song, 5150.
1: Hi, Sana.
0: Hi, James. I'm so excited to have you here today.
1: This is such an honor. I'm so grateful to be here at KUCI, literally my first ever radio interview.
0: Yes, and we're having so much fun already. I was jamming out to that song in my seat. You guys couldn't see it, but you felt it. I know you felt it.
1: That trust song, and believe.
0: That song is just like fire. It just does something in with like inside and makes me want to get up and dance. And
1: thank you. That's definitely the goal for sure.
0: Honestly, I love how we started talking about the song in the phone call before we actually even got into the song. I mean, where did the idea of 5150 even come from, and what made you want, what's that feeling inside?
1: I feel like nowadays everyone is kind of struggling to figure out like what love looks like for them, and people are toxic. Dating is so hard, especially living around LA, and I feel like a lot of people love the idea of somebody, but people are not putting in effort, people are not texting back, and I feel like we all know what it's like to have a crush on somebody or want somebody, but you know deep down that it's a terrible idea. They're not communicating, they're toxic, but for some reason you just cannot get them off of your head.
0: Yeah, I mean, I think I've definitely been in that
1: situation. Yeah, girl, me too.
0: So relatable. I mean, I felt that hard. When you wrote the lyrics for 5150, what did you want the people to feel when you heard it? Did you have a story that you wanted them to picture in their head?
1: To me, the song is all about delusion. It's like, you know that this person is bad for you, but you almost want to pursue it anyway, just for the plot, just for the storyline, just for, you know, to see what kind of happens, even though you know it's going to be a terrible result. So I really wanted the song to feel, you know, campy, fun, upbeat, and kind of like that feverish dream La La Land that your head is in whenever you're, you know, getting yourself into these stupid situations.
0: Yeah, and definitely try to avoid them if you can.
1: Yeah.
0: It's a little PSA to everyone out there.
1: Absolutely.
0: Isn't it?
1: It's giving, the song is very much giving a PSA.
0: Yeah, like awesome. All right, we're gonna kidnap James for the next couple of hours here at KUCI. So stay tuned for more fun, more exclusives from James. 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We're going to jump into some music really quick. And the first song is by an artist by the name Jesse Gold. And if you've heard my show before, you know that I love this artist with all my heart. He has such a great vibe and some great music. 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

0: 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All right, guys, you're tuned in to KUCI 88.9 FM, and you're on air with me, Sana. And if you didn't already know, James Charles has officially received his Heartline prescription and has joined us here at KUCI for the next couple of hours.
1: Hello, you guys. I'm so grateful to be here.
0: I'm so happy you are here. And if you guys weren't tuned in earlier, we played a song 5150, but stay tuned in because his song is going to be coming back again and again because that song is such a bop.
1: Thank you.
0: It takes me back to, like, I want to say like 2010's peak Disney channel.
1: Like,
0: you know, when I was dancing in my bedroom, like
1: that was a very much the inspiration, because to me, OG, like, Disney Channel era, like Camp Rock, the OG Demi Lovato records, Jonas Brothers, Hannah Montana, that is like how I got into music as a kid for the first time ever. And it still holds such a nostalgic, fun place in my heart back when everything wasn't so serious.
0: Yeah.
1: And I wanted to be able to kind of modernize that sound in a new way, in a new take.
0: Yeah, and I think you did a wonderful job at it.
1: Thank you.
0: Because, like I said, we were just dancing in our seats over here. And, yeah, what did you think about those last underground artist songs that I played for you?
1: They were so cool. I love that you focus on, like, supporting underground artists. And it's just, it's really special. I think getting into the music industry is so hard. It's a very gatekept industry. And even, you know, I'm very grateful to have a large platform online with millions of people watching, but my music is so small. Most people follow me for makeup tutorials and entertainment. So getting people to actually tune in and stream the music has been a very challenging process. And it's been one that I'm also so obsessed with because I love music. It was my first love before I ever got into doing makeup or making videos online. So this has always been my dream come true. And now to get to actually pursue it.
0: Yeah.
1: Has just been like so much fun for me.
0: Yeah. I mean, I'm so happy that you're here. And so for those of you who are listening to those other songs, let me go ahead and tell you what those songs and those artists are real quick. The first song you heard was Airport Song by Jesse Gold. The second song you heard was Buttercup by Quiet Houses from the album We Are All in Love. The third song you heard is called Die For You by The Chandeliers. I hope you guys loved those songs as much as James and I did back here at the station. And I wanted to talk more about your song. So when 5150 released, what was the first thought you had when you knew the song was actually going to be released?
1: Just so excited. Most of my songs that I put out back in 2024 and then earlier this year have been like sad ballads, which is fine because being emotional is part of me as a human being too. But I feel like most people online know me for being over the top and campy and dramatic and just kind of like stupid.
0: Yeah.
1: And I love that this song kind of embodies what people know James Charles as in a way. It's lighthearted, it's delusional, it's just like fun. And I feel like that is the emotions that I carry with me like 90% of the time.
0: Yeah. And I mean, we can totally hear it in the song, the authenticity of the emotion. I mean, as much as it is like a upbeat, pumpy song, there is still some emotion and feelings that are in that song that are deep and not just over the top. So I think you do a really great job in balancing that out. That was
1: amazing. Thank you, Sana.
0: If there was any lyric or one moment that stick out for you from the very beginning of the song when you were in the writing process, do you have anything like that? That one thing that we were like, I have to have this on the song.
1: It's actually really funny. When we first wrote the song, the lyrics were, I think it was Operator, Come Get Me, Me and My Baby, It's an Emergency. And it was at a writing camp that we actually put the song together. And it wasn't called 5150 originally until one of our other writers walked in to just like kind of hear what everyone else was working on. And she was like, oh, you know what would like sound better if you replace the me and my baby line with 5150, because that's what it means when someone's like having a mental breakdown basically and needs help. And she was like, it could be like the whole idea of pursuing somebody that you know is a terrible idea, but doing it anyway, as in you need mental help.
0: Yeah.
1: And I was like, whoa, that is so cool. So it was actually kind of a happy mistake that that lyric got added into there. But to me, it made the whole song really come together.
0: To be honest, I kind of think that you're kind of spreading awareness to 5150 in a way, because actually until I heard your song, I did not know what 5150 was, to be honest with you. So, and then I actually went on Google and I was like, oh, what is 5150? Let me like look more about this.
1: Yeah.
0: I didn't even know that was an option. I didn't even know that was a thing. So,
1: yeah. It's basically the emergency code when everyone's having when someone's having a mental breakdown or needs like help.
0: Yeah.
1: So again, it's kind of like a playful take on that of like, oh God, I'm doing something that is a terrible idea for me by pursuing somebody that is toxic and terrible, but let's see what happens anyway. So it's like, somebody come stop me and take me away from the situation before I get myself in in trouble or hurt here.
0: Yeah, I mean, that's so cool. And like I said, you're spreading awareness, and it's kind of like a win-win situation. You have good music, you have a good message, mm-hmm. and it all just comes together. Mm-hmm. If you had any artist that you could collab with.
1: Oh, gosh.
0: Who would you want to collab with? Like anybody in the world, dead or alive.
1: Oh, my gosh. I mean, oh, God, there are so many icons. I feel like, I mean, to me, a lot of this music is inspired by that OG Disney era. So I feel like getting to go back in time and like collabing with Miley when she was still doing Hannah.
0: Oh my gosh.
1: Would just be like my childhood dream come true. I mean, seeing like the 20th anniversary special last year was just unbelievable. I'm so excited for Miley's new project that she's putting out soon. I loved Bass Persuade. So she's always been a huge source of inspiration for me just to like, you know, not only be myself, but also the idea of Hannah Montana kind of living this double life.
0: Yeah.
1: Like I said, I've been doing makeup for so many years and that's how most people know me, but I'm really excited and proud to go into this new music journey and hope that people can come along whenever they come across a song that they might really enjoy.
0: Yeah, of course. I mean, it's not easy doing what you do. I mean, they always say like, oh, it's an easy job. Just get behind the phone.
1: You try being an influencer for a day.
0: Exactly. It's not. It takes a lot of hard work. It takes a lot of planning. It takes a lot of pre-production, post-production. You have the whole 5 feet that you have to do.
1: Well, everyone's different. And I'm very grateful for the position that I am in. I do have a full team that works with me on my content on a weekly basis. It's, you know, my weekly YouTube videos. I just started doing vlogs too. I have my main TikTok. I have a makeup brand called Painted that I put my all into. We have no partners or investors. So it's literally me running the entire thing and funding it myself as well. So I'm very blessed to be able to run an actual business. Granted, it is nothing in comparison to, you know, blue collar workers, nurses, teachers, people that are actually making sure society is functioning. Yeah. Like influencers are not important, but I think that it is definitely a much more complicated job than a lot of people would actually like to believe, but it's also one of the easiest and biggest blessings on earth to be able to do this for a living.
0: Yeah, you just put the biggest smile on my face because you're really like, you're so humble when it comes to this. I mean, you are such a huge star all around the world, actually. Internationally, you're such a big star. And then you're just able to be like, oh, yes, like, these people are doing such great work. You have to, like, give them the space and, like, talk
1: about
0: them.
1: Well, girl, me posting makeup content is not saving the world. It's not curing cancer. It's not stopping a pandemic. It's not, you know, it's making some people's lives better and making people smile and teaching people how to be beautiful or, you know, make them laugh on a day where they're struggling. And that is so important to me. But you know, it's not rocket science. It's not curing cancer.
0: All right. On that note, we are going to go back into some music, but we're going to start off with your song again. But don't go anywhere because James Charles is sticking around with me for a little while longer. We've got a lot more to talk about. And this is Heartline on air with Sana on KUCI 88.9 FM. James, you got anything to say?
1: Hey, KUCI 89. Oh my God, sorry.
0: I'm sorry,
1: this is my first ever interview. Okay, ready? Hey, KUCI 88.9 FM, this is James Charles, and you're about to hear my brand new song, 5150.

0: Doggy dog.
1: No, sorry about that.
0: Oh, no, it's okay. She's friendly.
1: Yeah, she's really cute.
0: Thank you.
1: What's her name?
0: Florentina.
1: Florentina, that's a nice name. Yeah,
0: thanks.
1: Yeah. What's your name?
0: Blythe.
1: Blythe. Nice to meet you.
0: Nice to meet you.
1: It's a really pretty name.
0: Thank you.
1: Listen, can I

0: 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Hello, KUCI. You're tuned in to me, Sana, and we have a very special guest here in our studio today. And if you guys didn't hear it yet, his name is James Charles, and you guys all know him because I know you know him. And we're about to get a little more personal with him and ask some more questions.
1: Hi, KUCI. I'm so grateful to be here. Also, can we just talk about how cute your little Sana intro is? I'm like, oh my God, I want to shake. So
0: fun. Thank you. Thank you. Actually, shout out to my brother. He made that for me.
1: Oh my God. Love keeping it in the family. That's so fun.
0: All right. Let's go back all the way. Let's go back all the way. When you first started making music to now, what do you think has changed about you as an artist?
1: Oh, that is such a great question. I really feel like I've worked on developing my sound and my genre and what type of music I want to make. My first couple of songs that I put out in 2024 were all kind of just sad ballads about my experiences with love, and a lot of my new songs still kind of cover the same topics. That's what I'm passionate about, and it's the stories that I love to tell. But I feel like I've been able to come into my own when it comes to writing and lyricism and just figuring out my voice and what works and what doesn't, just from playing around and experimenting.
0: Awesome. Yeah. And when was music when did it become something that you were genuinely interested in pursuing?
1: Way before I ever started doing makeup. I mean, I've been singing my entire life. It's actually so crazy. My mom just came across one of our old like camcorders that she had when me and my little brother were like 0 years old, and we thought it was corrupted, but she took it into like an IT repair shop and was able to get some of the footage off of it.
0: We literally
1: have clips of me clumping around in my mom's like high heels on our living room floor when I was 3 years old, like singing along to Hannah Montana songs.
0: Of course, iconic.
1: Just wanting to be a star when I was a kid. So it's really cool to see, like, now that I've been able to pursue it as an adult. When I was younger, I definitely posted a lot of videos of me singing online, and they were so bad and so funny now to look back at. They've become very viral, iconic memes. But I kind of knew that if I ever wanted to actually pursue music, I needed to wait until I was ready and was able to work with the right people to help tell my stories for me. Because I love singing. I also love writing, but I'm not the best at either one of them. I'm still, you know, learning and experimenting and growing. So I wanted to make sure that I had great people to kind of help teach me.
0: Yeah.
1: You know?
0: Of course. We all need a mentor, right?
1: Yeah.
0: You've been online for so long. Like, so long. I think I started watching your videos maybe when I was like 10 or 11. Like, back when.
1: Yeah.
0: And it's so long that people feel like they really know you. They have that attachment to you and they feel a personal connection. But do you think your music is a side that shows people a side that you've not really shown out before?
1: I think every time I get an opportunity to make a personal piece of content, I try to show different sides of me that my audience hasn't experienced previously. I will say, I think my music now is probably more in line with my online persona than ever before. And that was a conscious choice because I felt as though when I put out my first songs, they were great songs. I'm still so proud of them. But they were, again, you know, sad ballads telling very serious stories about my kind of hindrances and problems finding love as a, you know, queer man in the spotlight. And that's something that's personal to me, but not something that's universally relatable. Mm-hmm. So these new songs that I'm working on are still very personal and are still my own stories, but are delivered in a way where they're maybe more enjoyable by a wider audience, which again is the whole point of, you know, trying to make music that everybody can really enjoy and that showcases more of my personality that people are used to seeing, which is over the top, ridiculous, campy, dramatic,
0: everything
1: delusional.
0: You want, right?
1: Yes.
0: Everything you want to see. You've already experienced what it's like to release music in the past. I mean, you've released a lot of songs, but does this song in particular feel any different to you when you released it compared to the other songs? Were you more excited, or did you just feel like you just wanted people to hear the song?
1: It feels like the start of something new. This is really my first dip into like this pop rock genre, and this to me feels so true and fun. A lot of my other songs have been kind of piano led or very like again, just emotional. And this is the first one that's very just carefree. It's not serious. It's not deep. It has fun lyricism. It's not explicit either. Mm-hmm. All my other songs have had explicit words in them previously. So this is the first one that to me feels the most universal. And it's also single number 2 on what will be a full 7-song EP next year.
0: Oh my gosh, how exciting.
1: So I'm very, very, very excited. It's the first song on the track list.
0: As it should be. I mean, it just really sets the vibe.
1: Yeah, it's the first song on the track list. My previous single that I put out a couple months ago, Lonely, is the last song. And that one is also a sad ballad. But believe it or not, when you listen to all 7 through, it does tell a really cohesive storyline. And the production is so cool. So I'm really, really excited to get it out there.
0: Are we going to be able to see you on stage anytime soon, performing on a tour or something like that? I don't know.
1: I did start a secret music account on TikTok where I've been sharing a lot of my journey to becoming a pop star, whether people want me to or not. And people on there have been asking for a tour, a show. And I would love to be able to do that one day. I'm definitely thinking about it. I feel like if anything, I would do maybe like a one night only before I would ever consider like a full on tour. I need some practice first. I can't. I've had plenty of embarrassing memes already. I cannot go up on stage and risk creating even more.
0: But okay, I have another question for you. Totally off script. But do the memes ever like make you not want to pursue the music anymore?
1: I love the memes. I think they are so funny. And I also think that they show growth. Like, you better bet if I ever do a one night only show or a tour, they will be playing in the background and I'll be capitalizing off of them as much as I possibly can.
0: Oh my God, like, I'd love to hear
1: they're
0: that.
1: Just, it's just, to me, they're like moments in time that I never intended to go viral or become as hilarious as they were. But I think it's important that we're able to laugh at ourselves and, you know, recognize when something was silly or stupid and be able to, you know, grow from that. I think like looking back at my old singing videos, like, yeah, they weren't great, but they also weren't terrible and showed that I was a kid that really had a lot of passion for it. Whereas there's a lot of, you know, influencers or celebrities that will dip their toes into music. And maybe they do have a real passion for it. I can't speak for anyone but myself, but I feel like we've seen cases before of people, you know, trying to get in because I see a monetary or a marketing or a branding opportunity. Whereas at least for me, no one can question whether or not I actually care about making the music that I'm making. Mm-hmm. The proof is in the pudding for way longer than I've ever been doing glam. Yeah. So that's how I feel about that.
0: Yeah, that's kind of awesome. You can also go back and see, be like, there was a huge amount of growth. I mean, you've been doing this kind of forever. You've been singing, I mean, taking us way, way back.
1: I had covers on Tumblr. I was in acapella groups when I was in high school starting them. I even have singing videos on my YouTube channel. Like,
0: so you're telling me you were a theater kid like me?
1: Absolutely. Oh my God, girl. First of all, I was in Guys and Dolls. I was in the Mission Band. I was the cheese grater in my middle school production of Beauty and the Beast. And then I was the police officer in Annie.
0: And I was an Annie too.
1: Oh my God, were you really?
0: I was.
1: What did you play?
0: I played Pepper, one of the orphans.
1: Period.
0: Yeah.
1: Love that. Okay.
0: Okay, so we're kind of like sisters in a sense.
1: No, I was definitely a theater kid. And I feel like there's a lot of elements of that in my music right now too. We have a lot of very theatrical production, very Queen-esque inspired harmonies along with that kind of Disney-coded pop rock production. So it's kind of cool to bring all of the elements that got me into music into these like 7 songs.
0: I mean, that's so cool to hear, and I just got giddy hearing that you're a theater kid, because when I was younger, or like, you know, theater had a very like stigma to it. It was like not the cool kids. None of the cool kids went to theater.
1: Yeah,
0: until like High School Musical came out, like nobody was even looking at theater, right? And I was like,
1: acapella wasn't cool until Pitch Perfect came out,
0: right? And I was like, you are kind of like making that statement. We're all making that statement for theater kids, like being like, do what you want to do and like keep pursuing it.
1: Yes,
0: keep pushing at it, because at one point it has to click.
1: I'm determined to become a pop star whether people want me to be or not. I'm gonna make it happen, and I just hope that people choose to come along for the
0: and
1: journey.
0: I will get the VIP ticket in the first row.
1: Absolutely, Sana. Gifted for sure, there with me, painted PR package in the hands.
0: Awesome. And the blush on the cheeks.
1: Absolutely.
0: All right, we're gonna go back into some music, but when we get back, you know, we're gonna talk more about James and his beauty and social media and his career through it all. And, you know, that's only part of the story. So let's talk more with James. You're on air with me, Sana, on KUCI 88.9 FM here in Irvine. And, James, you have anything to say?
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0: 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I've fallen in love again, and I can't stop myself. I need a 5150.
1: Yeah, I totally zoned out during lecture because I got barely any sleep.
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1: Wow, he totally could run into you.
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1: Hi, Sana.
0: And we just heard one of his prior songs called Lonely, and what a different vibe. I was just talking to you about this. It's like night and day, these two songs.
1: Yeah, between Lonely and 5150, they could not be more different, but I swear, I promise, when the EP comes out, they do work together.
0: Are you allowed to tell me a little bit, like a sneak peek about how these songs will maybe play out in a storyline?
1: Girl, I can do whatever I want. I'm not signed to a record label. I got no one in my ear telling me this is my project and I'm marketing it however I see fit. So I'm happy to give you all the exclusives.
0: Perfect.
1: Basically, the EP kind of tells a cohesive story. Again, starting with 5150, it's that feeling of falling in love with somebody and knowing they're a terrible idea for you, but pursuing it anyway. Mm-hmm. So it basically works its way from that feeling of having that initial crush and that kind of stage of, oh God, what am I doing? The next song I've actually teased as well, so I can tell you that one. That one's called If You Know, You Know, IYKYK. And that one's basically when you fall in love with somebody too quickly and mm-hmm. you're like, uh-oh. Like, what's going on here? You feel so safe. You feel so comfortable to me. But like, are there underlying problems? Yeah. Is there something wrong? And then the third song is basically like, let's get married.
0: we're gonna
1: get married.
0: Get to the jump, yeah,
1: very much back to the Delusion era. And then we start to have, you know, the cracks start to show through where it transitions from that pop rock vibe into some of the more down tempo, or we have some really cool like R&B vibes in there too, but still that kind of rock production. Mm-hmm. Where it starts to shift the story into more of, uh-oh, I feel as though things are not going the way that they should. I need to set higher standards and boundaries for myself and protect my love, or protect my heart, yeah, and make sure that I'm giving the love that I deserve. And then, of course, it ends on Lonely, where it's, okay, you were actually terrible for me, as I suspected, and we are back to being alone. But it's still hopeful that we'll find the right person whenever time comes.
0: Yeah, like progress through the way, right?
1: Yeah, absolutely.
0: Like, take one for the team,
1: yes,
0: kind of situation.
1: Very much so, yeah.
0: Oh, that's...
1: It's like paying the price of the delusion, really.
0: Yeah, yeah. And then, like, we hope not to make the same mistake again.
1: Definitely.
0: We can only hope and pray.
1: Yeah.
0: All right. So, beauty has been such a big thing for you from the get-go. I mean, you were on the Ellen show to start off. You were on CoverGirl.
1: Yes.
0: You were the first ever male on CoverGirl.
1: Yes, the cover boy. So cool.
0: Can you talk a little bit to me about that?
1: Yeah. So, I basically started doing makeup when I was 16, just turning 17 years old, and I was doing girls' hair for ball and prom and homecoming back in my hometown of upstate New York, and I started doing makeup just for funsies, practicing on some of my friends in high school, but I tried doing it on myself for Halloween, so actually my 10-year anniversary is coming up in only a couple of weeks,
0: oh,
1: which is
0: gosh,
1: so crazy to think about, a decade doing this, and for some reason that first makeup look, I did a skeleton on myself, uh-huh, and it really was a case of beginner's luck. Some miracle, it was in God's hands that day. That makeup turned out amazing on myself.
0: Oh my,
1: it was not, I was not blessed or gifted with makeup skills right away, because the looks after that were disgusting, hideous, so ugly, like should be wiped from the internet. But for some reason, the universe gave a sign to me that day, because that one skeleton makeup miraculously turned out near perfect. Like, I would post it today on my socials. I don't know how I did it, but I think it was like really a sign that like this is what I meant to be doing. So I just jumped kind of all in. I was so grateful to get the opportunity to work with CoverGirl as their first ever male ambassador after my senior photos in high school went viral, and it was kind of all a roller coaster from there.
0: When you started doing beauty content and makeup and stuff like that, did you ever imagine it would give you the platform and career that you have in it today?
1: No, not a chance. I didn't really know what it was going to give me, but I think I did always have a dream and a vision for myself to do something bigger.
0: Uh-huh.
1: I loved my hometown that I grew up in. I had a really great support system with my family, and my school district was very, very, very kind and welcoming to me trying to take a different path, which I was very appreciative of. A lot of the, you know, people I grew up with in my high school were also very supportive as well, which just meant the absolute world.
0: Yeah.
1: It was a very safe environment to be able to be myself and, you know, take a very different path than what was traditional, especially too, like I had a nearly perfect GPA. My parents wanted me to go to college. I had scholarship opportunities on the table, but I just knew that there was something bigger for me out there. So I could have never really imagined that this would be what I'd be doing or where I'd be at. But I think I knew deep down that something was going to happen.
0: Yeah. I mean, and it did, right? It all worked out in the end. You've gone from beauty to social media and having a huge platform on there to music now.
1: Yeah.
0: Did you always want to explore all of these avenues? Like, was it just something that happened in the spur of a moment?
1: I think for me, music was always something that I was passionate about way before I ever even tried makeup. So it naturally just kind of made its way into content. Mm-hmm. I think as content creators, oftentimes we are known for one specific niche or interest. But I think the beauty about

0: I hope I can give you a safe space now to also share your music with me. And I think that's one of the most important things in any art form is really having that support group around you who can really, you know, give you support and a backbone to be like, okay, like, do what you're going to do. I'm here for you. Like,
1: yeah,
0: let's we can figure it out if anything happens, you know, and
1: it's a very vulnerable art form. It really is. And even for me, like when I started making music, I knew the stories that I wanted to tell, but I didn't exactly know how to translate them. So I hit up this guy named Noah Davis, who is such an incredible, talented artist. And he had a bunch of songs out kind of about similar experiences that I was going through of, you know, trying to find love as a queer person. And I had never really heard those stories told in media before. And I just messaged him on Instagram and was like, hey, would you write a song with me? I love your song called Thinking of Her, and I would love to make something similar. And he said yes. We had our first session. He brought me to his producers because I didn't know anybody at the time.
0: Uh-huh.
1: These guys named Colin and Alex were also amazing too. And we made my first ever song called Can We Just Be Friends? And it was kind of all just uphill from there of getting into the industry, getting to work with some amazing collaborators. There's some amazing names on this new EP as well. It's executive produced by Harv, who's done Peaches with Justin Bieber. He's done J-Lo, Mariah Carey, Felicia from Cherish is a writer on the record with me, Whitney Phillips, who was on Hitmakers on Netflix. So many just amazing people.
0: Uh-huh.
1: Isaiah Tejada, who's done tracks with Zayn and some of the girls from Blackpink. A lot of really crazy. Telly Fresco, who did Truth Hurts with Lizzo. Like, there's some really good. Sorry, I'm just trying to name drop as much as I can to show appreciation. Jonas Jorstrom, just so many people that have, you know, helped me tell these stories and bring this music to life that I'm forever eternally grateful for.
0: And we're grateful too, because now we have this amazing music that we get to listen to.
1: Aww, thank you.
0: Do you think you could share a couple of lines for us from the song if you like?
1: Like, sing them or just like talk about them? Like, is this like a genius interview? Like, what do they mean? Or
0: what do you want to do? That too. I mean, if you wanted to, but what if you sang us a couple of lines and then when we come back, we'll keep the listeners waiting.
1: Okay.
0: So we can have a little bit more in depth.
1: Okay. Should we just do like the intro of the song?
0: Yeah. Whatever you would like.
1: Okay. So it would start off with, I might say something stupid. I might say something dumb. Might as well get my heart broken while I'm still young. I feel like I'm a danger to myself. If falling for the wrong ones was a sin, I'd go to hell. Oh,

0: Oh my gosh. You are amazing. Oh. I don't know how to put it. That was so beautiful. That was raw, like authentic.
1: I'm very sick right now. Give me a break, you guys. I feel like I caught the West Nile virus like everyone else in LA right now. They're getting us good.
0: Oh my gosh. And I think that's a perfect segue to get us back into your song 5150.
1: Yay!
0: We are gonna go back into James's song 5150 and take a little music break real quick, but we're gonna be coming back with even more juicy questions. Don't you worry. We are just getting started here. And let's get to know the person behind the camera a little bit more. You're on air with Sana, listening to Heartline on KUCI 88.9 FM here in Irvine. And this is 5150 by the one and only James Charles.

do I know? Said, why do I smile when I cry though? Said what I meant, I was forthright. How can we end? It was for life. Stay for a night. Sent her off on the plane with a poor sight. Hesitate when I'm thinking about you. I told you there's nobody like you. What do I know? Said, why do I smile when I cry? You held on that balcony higher. We said we'd be fine, we were lying. Don't talk now. Had blood on my face, I was knocked down. But it's alright. But it's alright.

0: 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And if you guys don't know why I'm dancing, I'm not dancing. If you guys don't know why I'm laughing, it's because James is dancing behind the
1: Intro song is just Sana Sana Ole Ole. It's so good.
0: Thank you. I mean, credits. My brother Trishel, if you're listening, that's a shout out to you. Thanks for that one. He literally pulled it out. I was like, we have to do something cooler for this like quarter. Can you make me something?
1: Yes.
0: And he was like, just record something and send it to me. I sent him like 4 versions of my voice. He was like, I'll make it work. And then he made this and sent it to me.
1: Love
0: it. Perfect.
1: Sana, Sana, ole, ole. Love.
0: Thank you so much. Yes, you're on air with Sana, and we have James Charles here with me, and we've talked about everything from music to beauty to social media. We've talked about 5150, the whole thing. But now I want to get more personal and get to know the person behind the internet, behind the screen.
1: Okay, love that.
0: How we got here, where the passion started, what life looks like beyond the screen.
1: Okay.
0: I feel like people know so much about you because you've grown up literally in front of our eyes on the internet, on YouTube, wherever you've been viewing him. But I want to know about the person that we don't necessarily see. And my first question is, who is James Charles when the cameras are off and you're not creating content?
1: I'm actually, like, believe it or not, so chill. I feel like whenever people meet me.
0: I believe it.
1: Whenever people meet me, they're like, whoa, you're actually, like, so much more, like, funny and, like, down to earth than I would expect. I think my persona online is very much still me, but it's a heightened version because obviously mm-hmm. we are kind of trained by the algorithm to be as, you know, sometimes over the top and dramatic to get retention and views on the videos. But when I'm off camera, I'm very chill. I love just rotting in my sweatpants all day long around the house in the backyard with my 2 dogs, Finnegan and Theodore. I have a lot of like weird, nerdy hobbies and interests.
0: Ooh,
1: too.
0: Let me know. What are those?
1: Number one hobby, I love escape rooms.
0: Oh,
1: escape
0: really?
1: Rooms is my favorite thing ever. I've done almost every single one in LA.
0: We might have to do one together.
1: I would literally. Are you good at them?
0: I'm so good.
1: Hey,
0: I
1: thank
0: love
1: God.
0: To go to escape rooms.
1: I can't
0: rooms.
1: Be in an escape room with people that don't take it seriously. If someone's not good at it, that's fine. As long as they're actually trying, that's what matters to me. But sometimes I've gone with friends that just like mess around in the corner and I'm like, you have to press the exit button and go.
0: Yeah.
1: Get out. You're ruining my vibe.
0: We've done some where like they've been like random people where they put random people with you. And I'm like, please, like just please
1: no,
0: like stop. Like,
1: so
0: stop.
1: Bad. No, even like I will always pay for the exclusive booking if it costs a little bit more. Have to be with only your friends or else it's just so strange.
0: Yeah.
1: I love escape rooms. I build a lot of Legos. I have like a whole office filled with my different Lego buildings.
0: Fun.
1: I watch a lot of movies and TV shows, especially like horror movies and thrillers.
0: Do you have any recs for Halloween time? Any good
1: Ooh.
0: Horror movies?
1: Yes,
0: that you're
1: I can
0: onto?
1: Give you I can give you some good ones. My number one ever of all time would be Sinister.
0: Okay.
1: 2012. To me, it was so ahead of its time. It's a really phenomenal film. I love As Above, So Below. I love Ready or Not 1 and 2.
0: Okay.
1: Smile 2 specifically.
0: Okay.
1: Very rare that a sequel is
0: better than
1: the original, but Smile 2, like unbelievable film to me.
0: Uh-huh.
1: So good. I love Annabelle Creation, The Conjuring, of course, but those are like typical. Your Next is a really good one too.
0: Oh, I've never heard of that one.
1: It's really good. Oh, and Would You Rather.
0: Okay.
1: Yeah.
0: Okay.
1: Really good.
0: I'm not like a horror girly, like I'm a little scared.
1: I love it. I just like to suspend reality. I feel like that's the same reason I like escape rooms too.
0: Uh-huh.
1: I know that it's not real, but it's fun to like
0: pretend.
1: Play pretend for a little bit.
0: Yeah, I totally get you. I mean, I could do horror when I'm with my friends, when I'm with a bunch of people and like we kind of like, you know, like watch it together so I'm not totally alone. But it's like it's not the movie that scares me. It's the after the movie when
1: that's
0: I go
1: real.
0: To bed.
1: There's only been a couple of movies that I've ever seen that have really left me like feeling disturbed after.
0: Uh-huh.
1: And that's when I know that it was like a well-made horror film.
0: Yeah.
1: Yeah.
0: Okay. What are your top songs right now?
1: Ooh, right now? Okay. Ooh, God, let me think. Definitely. I'm just so obsessed with everything Zara Larsson's doing right now.
0: Yes.
1: I'm just so happy that she is getting the love and attention that she has deserved for so long.
0: I agree.
1: Like our little white Beyonce. So good.
0: She is so good.
1: She's unbelievable.
0: I saw her perform like 2 nights ago.
1: Did you?
0: I didn't see her, but I saw her on the internet.
1: Oh, okay.
0: But I was like, girl, you can move. You can sing. You can do everything.
1: She is the
0: you
1: full
0: can do
1: package.
0: She
1: yeah.
0: is the full package.
1: To me, Midnight Sun is just a timeless record. It's literally so good.
0: I mean, even like Lush Life, like you turn that song and everyone's dancing.
1: Yes.
0: Like to have that level of like, I want to say like like thought to the future to be like, oh my god, like the song is like gonna be so good one day.
1: Well, it's that's what she had no idea. And like even Zara talked about this, like it literally went viral because she invited a fan up onto stage to do the dance with her that went viral on TikTok, and like that's what gave the song a whole new life 10 years later, which I think is just a really cool story too, because you know, we were kind of talking about earlier, this journey into music for me is brand new, and it's been quite a struggle to like get people to listen to the music. I have, you know, almost 100 million followers across all my platforms, but they're there for music. Or sorry, girl, I wish. They're the millions of followers are all there for makeup. So it's very challenging to get people to invest into a new kind of path for me. But I'm trying to remind myself, like, every song can't be a hit off the bat. You know, when I think to people like Sabrina Carpenter, who's a big inspiration for me too, she had 6 studio albums out before Espresso ever became a global smash. Mm-hmm. And, you know, when I put out Lonely, the first single of this EP, there was a couple of critics or people on social media making videos like, oh, this song is like such a flop. This is embarrassing for him. Like, he needs to quit. And it's like, that was my 6th song.
0: Yeah.
1: 0 albums, 6th song. Yeah. And we have artists out there that never had a hit until their 6th album.
0: Yeah.
1: Hundreds of songs in, like, everybody finds their pacing and their style and their identity at a different time in their music journey. And I'm really excited about what I'm doing right now. And if any of these songs become a smash hit, that would be, you know, a dream come true. And I'd be so excited about that. But maybe it doesn't happen this project. Maybe it happens the next project or the one after that. Or maybe it never happens at all. Obviously, you know, knock on wood, I hope that that's not the case. But I'm doing this because I have such a love and a passion for it.
0: Yeah.
1: And I hope that I can bring a community along with me that I'm working on kind of growing and sharing every aspect of this journey with, of becoming a pop star, whether people want me to or not. So I'm just kind of doing my best, and whatever happens, I guess, is going to be what happens.
0: I mean, and you're also like really brave for that, because I feel like a lot of people would just stop right there when they have a little bit of hate or a little bit of someone not even liking what they're doing, or maybe or maybe actually one of their performances was not to their best ability, but because just something happened. But the guts to get back out there and do it again and put it in front of people again, I think that takes a lot of guts. It's not easy to do.
1: I think it's also important to remember, like, opinions are, you know, everyone has their own opinion. Everyone has a right to their opinion, but there's a lot of people on this earth.
0: Yeah.
1: And, you know, the hateful opinions are always going to be louder, but there's always a lot of people that, you know, are supporting, but maybe not being so loud and proud about it. And, you know, I always think to, like, obviously this radio station is dedicated to, you know, newer upcoming artists, but, you know, I feel like there's always a lot of hate on the songs that are topping the charts right now. You know, like, Choose in Texas has been the biggest record of the year. For it just passed the record for 23 or 24 weeks in a row, and I've seen
0: crazy.
1: So many people being like, who is Ella Langley, who cares about this song? And it's like, well, you might not care about her, and that's fine, but like obviously there are millions of people that are streaming because the song is number one.
0: Mm-hmm.
1: So I always think, like, to me, that feels like my musical audience as well. People on social media will always be loud, and unfortunately, you know, hate or negativity will oftentimes go more viral or perform better, just because people log on sometimes wanting to leave a mean comment or wanting to kind of escape from their reality, which I can understand. And I've had great moments online. I've had some not so great moments online. That's what just comes with being in, you know, the public eye and growing up in front of people. And, you know, I'm proud of the person that I've become, and I'm proud that I've been able to build a thick skin and, you know, be a punching bag for people whenever they need it. And I'm grateful to, you know, still be here trying my best to just make others smile and teach them how to be beautiful, or teach them how to sing along to a fun song, I guess.
0: Yeah, of course. I mean, as you've gotten older, you've had so many different experiences in your life. Your life is like a collage of different pieces put together.
1: Yeah.
0: And
1: everyone's is, right?
0: Yeah. And I think it's just crazy to see that growth and everything that you've been, and just blast it on the screen and let other people see that part of your life too, which is kind of crazy to me. But it's also something that's so, like, individually you, that, you know, you cannot take away from you.
1: Yeah.
0: And I think that's pretty awesome. What's something that you've learned about yourself over all of these years, all of these experiences, everything that's been going on in your life?
1: I think the number one lesson that I've, like, really tried to ingrain into myself is, one, make sure that I have good boundaries and standards for the people that I keep around me. I've definitely, you know, made a fair share of mistakes, as anybody has. I feel like I also have learned to try to think before I speak as much as I can. Still a lesson that I feel like every human being is actively learning every single day, but maybe me more than others. and just be grateful for every single opportunity that comes your way. I think this has been such a blessing to find a following and be able to make a career off of making content online, whether it's makeup or now music. And it's a job that a lot of people want, and only a few are able to really do something huge with. And I, for some reason, was able to become one of them. And I really try to pinch myself and remind myself every single day, like, what you're doing, so few people have experienced. And I think when I was younger, everything was kind of moving so fast with, you know, followers and opportunities and brand deals and money. And I was always grateful for it, but I think there were so many things that happened where I look back now and I wasn't taking enough time to ground myself and be appreciative of the moment and those that were there with me to really be like, wow, what I'm doing right now is so cool and might not ever happen again. Like, enjoy it. Mm-hmm. Be so grateful. And now that I'm a lot older, I really remind myself of that almost every single day with what I'm doing.
0: Is it so hard has helped to ever like be present in what you're doing and kind of get like lost behind and all the other work that you have to do?
1: It is. I think, like we were talking about earlier, like, you know, there's that viral meme of you try being an influencer for a day. I think people think that it's really easy, but there's a lot of work that goes into it. And it's not physical labor. Again, it's the easiest job in the world, but there's a lot of mental planning and strategizing and, you know, creative thinking and writing notes and doing research about like how to make the next big piece of content, how to showcase different aspects of my personality. And, you know, it's also a business at the end of the day, yeah, too, whether people want to think about it that way or not. So it is sometimes hard to really appreciate the moment and be in the moment when you're in the moment thinking about, are we capturing this moment?
0: Yeah.
1: Is this moment being filmed at the right angle? Am I going to put the right caption on this moment when I post it online? Mm-hmm. How many likes is this moment going to get? Yeah. What are the comments going to be like when we, it's like, which is such a stupid way of thinking, but that is, you know, my job, the same way that, you know, a nurse would need to, you know, prepare her medical tools for the day, or you would need to come into the station and prepare your songs to play on the radio, or a teacher would need to prepare her lesson plans for the students. Like it's just my version of what a job looks like.
0: Yeah.
1: It's very weird.
0: If you could go back to talk to your younger self when you were first starting out, what would you want to tell your younger self?
1: Shut up. Stop talking. I think just be a lot more careful. I think I didn't really realize what having a platform meant when I was a lot younger. Mm. And I definitely, you know, like I said, made a fair share of mistakes with millions of people watching and didn't exactly realize how many eyes were on me when I was just a teenager making fun makeup content in my basement in the salon that my dad kindly built for me to support my dreams. So I think if I could go back in time, I would definitely, you know, be a lot more careful with everything that I say and did. But at the end of the day, it's not possible yet. You know, I'm not the biggest fan of Elon Musk, but maybe that'll be the next invention. Fingers firmly crossed. I'll be purchasing a time machine. But until then, I feel like, you know, you just have to roll with the punches and do the best job that you can every single day of being the best version of yourself.
0: Well, that is so deep, James. And thanks for sharing that with us. I mean, that is really something personal to you. And I'm glad we got to be a little part of it and experience that and share your two cents to the world. Because, I mean, everyone's life is different. Everyone's going through something and you never know the full picture. You never know the whole story.
1: Yeah.
0: And so to really judge someone just based on the first impression, you know, it's a lot on a person. And I think you did a great job of explaining that and making it make sense for all of us.
1: Thank you.
0: All right, we're going to go back into your song one more time.
1: Okay.
0: It's going to be so much fun.
1: Okay.
0: And this song is very special because it is one of James's most upbeat, fun, dancey songs that he's released. And it is his new release from his latest album. His to-be-latest album that's going to come out with 7 tracks on it. And it is so much fun. So if you are sitting down, get up, get your pants on. We're going to dance, okay? This is Heartline on KUCI 88.9 FM. 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

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I've fallen in love again and I can't stop myself. I need a 5150.

0: 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And I still have my very special guest, James Charles, with me here for a couple more minutes. So before we do anything else, I want to go into some rapid-fire questions to wrap up the rest of this show. Okay. Are you ready, James? Alrighty. What is the most favorite song you've ever made?
1: Oh, God. Of mine?
0: Yeah.
1: I think my favorite song ever is a song called Robbery on the EP. It's not out yet, but it is really cool.
0: Awesome. What is one song you had wish you had written?
1: Oh, Get Back by Demi Lovato.
0: Ooh, that's a good one. That's right? A really good one.
1: Yes.
0: What is one of your dream collaborations?
1: Miley Cyrus.
0: Awesome. And an artist you currently have on repeat?
1: Ooh, Zara or Eli.
0: Ooh, lyric or melody? First, what do you come up with first?
1: To me, when I go in to write a song, I think of the story first. I go in with like, this is what I want to talk about today, and then I rely on the writers that I'm with to help me like kind of translate it into lyrics and melodies. So story, I guess, neither of the above.
0: Okay, studio at night or studio at day?
1: Unpopular opinion, during the day.
0: Really?
1: I do work my regular job of being an influencer from like 10 till usually 5 every single day with my team. So it's usually like a late afternoon, early evening session. But I do not understand how some of these people are up there until 2, 3, 4 in the morning. Couldn't be me.
0: And then the last question for you is, describe 5150 in 3 words.
1: Ooh. Okay. Delusional. Theatrical.
0: Ooh.
1: And fun.
0: Oh my God.
1: It's not that deep. It's just a fun song. It's just a fun song.
0: It really is. It really
1: it's
0: is.
1: It's not culture
0: so
1: shifting.
0: Fun.
1: It's not changing the world. It's not trying to, you know, there's no crazy lyricism that you need to pick apart or overanalyze for hidden metaphors. It's just a fun song that you can dance around and have a good time to.
0: I totally agree. And we were dancing in our seats here, weren't we,
1: yes,
0: James?
1: Yes, absolutely.
0: Thank you so much for coming on Heartline and on air with Sana. I feel like we just started pretending to be random callers and somehow ended up having a full conversation about your life. Congratulations on 5150, and thank you for hanging out with me today.
1: Sana, this has been such a dream come true. My first ever radio interview. Thank you to all of the KUCI listeners. It really means the absolute world that you guys have allowed me to be here for a couple of hours sharing my music and my songs and my story. This has been something that I will never forget. And extra special shout out to my girl, Sana, ole, ole.
0: Thank you so, so much. And thank you to all the listeners listening everywhere from across the world, New York, India. I have people listening everywhere sending me messages. So thank you so much. My friend was literally at work and sending me a message. She's like, aww. I'm listening.
1: Shout out to everybody. Thank you guys so much.
0: Thank you so much. I feel like there's only one way we can end this show. Like we started it. We started today with a mystery caller asking me about some lyrics, and somehow that mystery caller turned out to be the one and only James Charles. So let's bring it way back and play 5150 for one last time on KUCI 88.9 FM in Irvine on air with Sana.
1: Yay!
0: Yay!

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You have come to the Madhouse Crew. 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I'd like to welcome all the incoming freshmen to the fall semester. We sure love it that you're here. You know, KUCI is your most local radio station, and we are also Orange County's public radio station. So, since some of us have never met before, bear with me for a few minutes because I need to tell you, every Radio Thursday, I open up the Madhouse and have an open house. They unlock it from the outside and I let people come in. I'm like out on the, I'm in the glade now. There's a glade. I'm kind of relaxed, and my name's Scott Kiyoshi. Nice to meet you. You know, we have a few minutes. The artists who are, you know how artists are, they're always late. But I'll tell you. My name's Scott Maddox. You know, I wouldn't be doing radio probably, except when I was 23 in 1983, my students said, hey, do you want to be our faculty advisor? And I said, sure, and they all started laughing at me, and I didn't know why, and they pointed at me and said, okay, you first. And so here I am. I'm 68 and still doing it. I must love it. My friend said, you should get a job like working in radio. You know what? If I got a job working radio, they would tell me what to play. And I'll tell you, nobody has ever told me what to play. Maybe somebody should. So I have a BA in psychology. Hey, get that banana slug out of here. I went to Santa Cruz. Banana slug, props and eater, please. BA in psychology, and then I got a independent study, master's in sushi. I had a faculty advisor, and sushi and radio broadcasting. That was kind of informal. I gave myself that master's degree, maybe as a minor. Currently, I'm working on my PhD on stagecraft and busking. And, you know, at the beginning of the fall, I always like to think about people. I don't know, I remember going up to UCSC, I got out of my van. A lot of things going on for me. So today's show is called Sage Advice, Madhouse Style. And I'm gonna highlight a very interesting artist named Grace Bowers. She's a guitarist from Nashville, originally from Napa. And she did a very interesting thing. I've been following her for about 10 years. Just a dynamite blues guitarist, went to Nashville. She'll get up on stage and play with anybody. And about 3 weeks ago, well, about 2 months ago, she said, I want to make music for people my own age. And about 3 weeks ago, she took 10 years of videos off her website and YouTube and left one song. And then 2 weeks ago, she had another song. And I just kind of admire gutsy work like that, and so we're going to feature her, but the message, Madhouse Styling, is we are proud of you for coming and having the drive and pursuit of logic and reason and using free will. But I just, you know, want to remind you that the world
world. This nature's not like that. There's nothing more chaotic than a hurricane. And so you can't forget about nonsense and chaos to balance out that logic. So we're gonna start up. I'm gonna get set up. My house band, the Rumble Bees and Sexy Worker Bees. Well, they're all set up. They're all ready. And that's Grace Bowers in the background playing Rain Song by Led Zeppelin. But, like when I was putting the show together, this is the first song I thought, because it has such good advice. It's called You Don't Get It. And so, is it a warning? I don't know what it is. Let's find out together. KUCI 88.9 FM Irvine. It's 6 minutes after 2 bells. And we're gonna run through the madhouse. We're gonna run through the halls, knock on doors we probably shouldn't. Oh, here's one right here.

You're gonna put it on the wall. You know it all. A guy like you thinks it's all about going to college. And it's not even about going to college. It's about knowledge. You don't get it. You just don't get it. And a guy like you never will get it. You got your nose out of joint? Well, that's the point.

0: don't get it.
1: I'd like to say, so now I'd like to say,
0: I eat.
1: People can change anything they want.
0: I eat.
1: Now I'd like to say,
0: do you feel it?
1: People can change anything they want to. And that means everything in the world. I don't, show me any country, and there'll be people in it. And it's the people that make the country.
2: Hey, everyone. Major, major thank you to everyone who helped us get over 100,000.
1: People are running about following their little tracks. I am one of them. But we've all got to stop just following our own little mouse trail. We've got to... People can do anything. This is something that I think.

0: It's time to take the humanity back into the center of the ring and follow that for a time. Greed, it ain't going anywhere. The richest person in the world is the most unhappy one.
1: So we're throwing the doors open.
0: They should have that in
1: Come
0: a big
1: on,
0: billboard
1: man.
0: Across Times Square.
2: Dada. Dada. Some words seize the imagination and draw you in, inviting you to delve deeper. For me, Dada is just one of those words. An idea, a call to arms, and a way of thinking.
3: Okay, ready. Here we go. We're going to embark on a journey. I'm going to take you, dear viewer, to a place where no television program has ever been before. But no, what I am going to do is try and persuade you that Dada is much, much more than an obscure art movement with a funny name. Oh, yes.
4: I eat. Do you feel it?

0: there's my line. I like that.
1: That is 18-year-old guitarist Grace Bowers and her band, The Hodgepodge, performing Tell Me Why You Do That from their debut album. It's called Wine on Venus. Bowers, who's been called a prodigy and a phenom, began her career posting videos of herself playing music from a really young age. This year alone, Bowers has performed on stage with iconic artists like Dolly Parton and Lainey Wilson. She also, folks, made her Grand Ole Opry debut and is nominated for an Americana Music Award. Grace Bowers joins us now, first on CBS Mornings. Good morning.
2: Good morning. Yes. And congrats.
3: Thank you.
1: Yes. So, Grace, you know, I've been following you since you were in your room posting videos of yourself, learning songs and playing music. And now you have your first album out. You've played at Eric Clapton's Crossroads Festival. You've met your, if you guys remember, Grace told me that she, one of her idols.
4: I'm going to respect Grace. She took all her past off. I will say she did an album called Wine on Venus. She got the title from her grandmother. And she saw Slash when she was 9. And she got a $50 guitar when she was 14. She started streaming on Reddit. She said the first time she was on, it was just like boom, boom, boom, boom. She had 10,000 hits in like an hour. And she kept playing guitar. She's not a prodigy. She worked hard. I don't know, she's the phenom, I don't even know what that means. But her age is not important for our discussion here. But when she was 14, she decided to drop out of high school to play guitar. So her family, you know, they did a sensible thing, you know, set her straight and said, well, if you want to do that, we're going to move to Nashville. And she went up on stage and played with all kinds of people. She could go ahead and be a blues guitarist. She's phenomenal. Let me tell you, she's phenomenal. But what does she do? She goes for her own sound. And we're going to listen to her second release. The first one is called Eat and Live. And she says it's about a skateboard. But you wouldn't believe all the comments like, oh, you're turning your back on your audience and people are so offended. And listen to this. This is called Cigarettes. Oh, wait, no. We'll do the second one first and then we'll do the first one second if I can find it. Cigarettes for Breakfast is the second release. She released two. She does not mention an album. She does not refer to the fact that it's a three-piece band, totally new. They are standalone. She went to Paris for a modeling thing like a few years ago, and this is what came out of it. It's kind of her, this is like my, don't do drugs, kids. That's what this is about.
5: And we're also not a blues band, but I think you're still going to like it.
4: This is the live version.
5: This next song is called Cigarettes for Breakfast.

0: We have two requirements for the program to continue. One is to set it up.
1: Do you feel it?
0: We have two requirements for the
2: quite full of sort of knowledge.
3: So this is why I'm not playing any of her blue stuff. A lot of people say she's better, that stuff's better. But you know what? She's 19. Give her a break. This is why I'm not playing her blue stuff, because I respect the artist, and she
2: quite
3: pulled everything off, knowledge. Man. She pulled off her whole career. And it's going forward. Man, you gotta love that. What am I supposed to do, Grace? All right. I got no problem with you, Grace. Carry on.

Oh yeah. Oh yeah. Grace Bowers, KUCI 88.9 FM Irvine. We're going to go on down the different hallway. And I'm going to tell you about the Dada. The Dada were World War I vets. They weren't even artists. And they were like, what is this impressionistic stuff, pretty stuff? They had just gone through the most horrible thing that had been on Earth here before the atom bomb. That's the only thing that is, well, we're gonna start off this, we're gonna do this the whole season, because this is a big thing, but school is in session. Now, young ladies, if you're looking for somebody to hang out, there's always a guy like this hanging out. You know, he doesn't go to school here, and he's got a lot of time. He's like, give you

0: that's a different album. Good album.
1: Ask me if it's going to be okay.
2: Do you feel it?
1: It's okay.
0: It's okay. It's
1: normal. We have
0: it's
1: two normal. Requirements for it's the program normal. To continue. One is to set it up for the next group, which will be recorded so that you can have a copy of it. With 498.
3: Are not only different from those that are really
1: and the other is simmer down a little bit because the next group's going to get pretty intense too, and you want to start from somewhere that you can build from. Because if you're going to stay up here, you know. Roy Haynes at the drums. Roy Haynes, the great drummer.

0: thanks for the wild turkey and the passenger pigeon. Destined to be. You wouldn't lie to me. American. Turn out to be a top 40 station. Thanks for a continent to be loyal and boys. Thanks for it. Provide a moniker. Challenge. Oh, thanks for vast herds of bison to kill and skin, leaving the carcasses to rot.
1: If you read the Constitution the way I do, the vast majority of the 17 amendments we have since the Bill of Rights are democracy enlarging, suffrage extending,
0: thanks to the American dream.
1: Rights.
0: Vulgarize and falsify until the bare lies shine
1: through. The 15th Amendment banned race discrimination in voting. The 19th Amendment
0: thanks
1: doubled
0: for the
1: franchise by giving women the
0: vulgarize
1: right to vote. The 24th Amendment banned poll taxes as a barrier to participation in voting.
0: Through.
1: And the 26th Amendment lowered the voting age to 18. Our
0: the
1: entire history is the trajectory
0: women with their
1: of
0: mean,
1: democratic
0: pink,
1: expansion
0: bitter,
1: and development.
0: Faces.
1: You read the Constitution.
0: Thanks for laboratory aids. Thanks for Prohibition and the war against
2: the
0: drugs.
2: The times when this amazing movement started its life were, however, not so amazing.
0: Thanks for a country.
2: World War I was roaring, and artists from different countries were very 1916. The times when this amazing movement started its and artists from different countries was when this amazing movement started an international movement with 1916. The times when this amazing movement started its life were, however, not so amazing. World War I was roaring, and artists from different countries were running away from the terror. Fleeing from the ongoing war, a group of artists moved to neutral Switzerland and formed a new artistic group. Dada was truly an international movement with artists coming from all over Europe. Tristan
3: Dada united artists opposed to war, were looking to find new and alternative art practices through which they could communicate their feelings about the outside world. They wanted to create a new universe.
4: Let's talk about his hallmarks, like the things that you know you're watching a Robert Altman movie if. Subversion at all costs.
5: Dada, therefore, became anti-everything.
4: This is not a normal
5: anti-war.
4: If it's a Western, there's not going to be like big gunfights and shootouts. People will die, they'll get shot. But it will not be in the way that you expect. You mentioned stylistically the overlapping dialogue.
6: People are overlapping and speaking over each other in a way where you're like, I don't actually understand what anyone's saying, or I need to like ISO this track in order to follow it, which
7: as
6: is, again, the point. And to your point about
7: groups,
6: subversion, he is really trying to get your attention that way.
7: What they weren't doing was they weren't letting the public go into the halls themselves. This is a center for performing arts. Just looking at statues and flags is not
4: the things that you know you're watching Robert Altman.
7: And I
4: subversion
7: the
4: at all costs. There's no like
7: the
4: regular war movie. There's not. This is not a normal.
7: What's happening at the rehearsal? They'll be enchanted by it to see art being made. And so when you say that it's dumb or it's falling apart and all this stuff, yeah, fix the stuff that needs to be fixed. Take care of it as it goes along. And no, visibly, it's certainly not that. The interior is just magnificent. You, when we would bring in young people to attend educational concerts, the looks on their faces, it changed lives. It probably changed your life a little bit.
8: Oh, I have very distinct memories of going to the Kennedy Center.
7: It's the only place in the United States like this, where you one night there's a musical there, there's the orchestra playing in the concert hall, there's a theater group over here, there's the sheer madness going on over there, this incredible bustle of activity. It's incredible. And
4: if
7: to
4: it's
7: see
4: a Western,
7: it's
4: there's not going
7: to
4: be like
7: being
4: big gunfights
7: taken down
4: and shootouts. And people will die, they'll get
7: being
4: shot,
7: spoken of
4: but
7: in
4: it will not
7: ways
4: be the way that
7: you are not appropriate for anyone in that position to say, just not. It's tragic.
6: Like,
7: it's heartbreaking.
8: There was a boycott.
7: Get
6: saying, or I need to like
7: the message
6: this track
7: across.
6: Mm-hmm.
7: We have to say
6: is,
7: why
6: again,
7: we're
6: point,
7: here,
6: and to your point
7: what
6: about
7: we're trying to do.
6: He is
7: yes,
6: really
7: we try
6: trying
7: to
6: get
7: living
6: your attention that
7: way
6: in order
7: to
6: follow it, which is again the point. And to your point about subversion, he is really trying to get both this track in order to follow it, which is again the point. And to your point about subversion, he is really trying to get your attention that way.
7: They're pretty sure this is coming down.
6: I need to like ISO this track in order to follow it, which is again the point. And to your point about subversion. subversion. He is really trying to get your attention that way.
9: If you boys have any problems, my tent is right. I was saying,
6: if you had to pick one thing to define Altman-esque, it's a lot going on at once, defined by the overlapping sound.
4: And this also the idea of accepting that you don't have to understand and hear everything clearly.
6: Right.
4: Because that is how life works. That cacophony of sound from music and people talking over each other is that one of the problems of the world is that no one is listening to each other. They're just trying to say what they want to say. They're just trying to get their point across.
8: But first, to get a sense of what it is like to be at ground zero in Trump's desperate campaign.
4: That cacophony of sound from music and people talking over each other is that one of the problems of the world is that no one is listening to each other. They're just trying to say what they want to say. They're just trying to get their point across.
6: Right.
4: And even not all of his movies are about the social problem in the country, but a lot of them are.
6: Yeah.
4: And period pieces are about contemporary times, and contemporary pieces are about the past and the way that they're like lies and dishonesty and aversion are kind of what is rooted in the American experience. And if people don't listen to each other, you can't get anything done.
10: No, that's not, that's a different answer.
8: Power and relevance. I'm talking to Leonard Slatkin, the former conductor of the National Symphony Orchestra, which until recently performed at the Kennedy Center. Now, thanks to President Trump, they are a traveling orchestra in their hometown. I asked Mr. Shin.
7: Places that have always had the arts as something critical, devoid of politics, nothing to do with that. Maybe there are pieces of music, pieces of art, sculpture, dramas, all that, that reflect opinions and feelings. But until now, in this country, we have never been in the situation where we're being dictated to as to what art is. To me, anything that is creative that didn't exist before is art. And
11: addictions. There were a lot of surrealist factions, splits, and fights, but the basic idea was to merge the internal subjective world and external reality into one awesome super reality. Like Dada, surrealism found logic drab and boring. Where Dada favored the random, surrealism went big for automatism, an idea that the artist should just write or do whatever came into their head, sort of like stream of consciousness, but with even less control. In the first Surrealist Manifesto, Breton defined the movement as pure psychic automatism, by which one intends to express verbally, in writing, or by any other method, the real functioning of the mind. This, the Surrealists hope, would help the artist tap into something powerful, elemental, and something fundamentally, unflinchingly human. As Breton wrote in Surrealism's second manifesto, the idea of Surrealism aims quite simply at the total recovery of our psychic force by a means which is nothing other than the dizzying descent into ourselves, the perpetual excursion into the midst of forbidden.
10: No, that's not, that's a different album.
12: Good album.
13: Ask me if it's going to be okay.
14: See, chaos and nonsense. But Dada said logic and free will and drive. Look at where it got us, man. Look at where it got us. So they decided to go the other direction and explore nonsense and chaos. And up to that point, artists belonged to the professionals, and they gave it back to the people.

0: That's funny, because I thought his name sounded familiar. I watched The Crawl, and then I forgot the name. He's never actually...
1: His grandfather was a painter.
0: Yeah.
1: But he just... I just used him in a very much larger role in the film. That I feel that the medium of film has not yet really been explored. In other words, I think that when we started a film, we took it from theater, literature, and we were an extension of another art form. And it's still that way. It's getting away from it. And I think that eventually somebody will make a film that is purely a film, and the audience can respond to as such. And I don't think it's been done.
0: How could it not have anything to do with anything else? I mean, it has to have dialogue, doesn't it? And it has to have...
1: Well, no. I think it's...
0: Well, they didn't for a long time, did they, come to think of it?
1: I think it's like a painting, an experience. It's got... The only limitations are the linear ones. It has length. It has its beginning and an end. It takes a certain amount of time. Yeah. But I think that, ideally, the audience can look at a film emotionally...
2: No,
1: get
2: that's
1: the
2: not
1: whole
2: that's
1: thing
2: the jam.
1: And not necessarily be able to explain it to somebody else. They say,
2: no, that's not that's the jam.
0: Should they be able to tell what it means?
3: Yeah, it's not going to be okay.
0: You know that when Orson Welles
3: it's okay.
1: And the audience can respond to it as such. And I don't think it's been done.
0: How could it not have anything to do with anything else? I mean, it has to have dialogue, doesn't it? And it has to have.
1: Well, no. I think that ideally the audience can look at a film. Emotionally, to themselves, they should.
0: Scriptwriter's furious because you will let the
1: feel and know what it means, and it happens in sections of films that you see today. You get an impression. And you know what it means, but you can't articulate it.
0: You must have.
4: Not only different from those that are really present.

0: Yeah. When?
1: Get it.
0: Whoa. This is the Wren on KUCI 88.9 FM. Oh, the birds. The birds are reminding me something. We're going to go to the atrarium, but yeah, Wren, Wren was a sick boy, and that's the name of his album, S-I-C-B-O-I, and he recorded it between having his day treatment and his night treatment, and he released it all on YouTube, and it hit number one in the UK. He's from Brighton Beach. He was in a band called The Big Push. He's a once in every 20 year artist. He'll never get famous because he writes songs that people make people uncomfortable sometimes. That was not one of them. It's called Power. And we heard Billy Boy Arnold with the blues there. We heard Robert Altman talking to Dick Cavett about his process. Joe Strummer's been in and out talking about people. Joe Strummer's in The Clash. This is off of Joe Strummer and the Mescaleros album. It's the beginning of a redemption song, which I don't have. Alex Wagner was talking with the orchestra leader of the Kennedy Center about what's going on. The Dada talking about fleeing to Switzerland during World War I because it was horrible. Congressman Jamie Raskin, man, that's a good dude, talking about the Constitution, the amendments, actually. William Burroughs, it was a Thanksgiving prayer, no OPI. Consolidated with College Radio, there was a little bit of John Coltrane introduction, Montreux, Rumble Bees and Sexy Worker Bees. Shouldn't they be called the Rumble Bees and the Queen Bees? Or the, I don't, nah, never mind. Cigarettes for Breakfast, that is Grace Bowers' second release, and the first release I can't say on the air. We started the set off, at the top of the hour, Two Bells, Rumble Bees and Sexy Worker Bees, with the song off a public pool from a public school, and that song was You Don't Get It. And we're wandering through the hallways of the Madhouse Groove, knocking on doors and seeing what's up, and we are boosting for chaos and nonsense, because there's a tendency when you study to give logic and reason like full weight, and you need to have balance in your life. And everything falls apart. It's called entropy. And okay, yeah, I see.
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0: Right on. I always play that because, like, party on, and you know, you gotta, like, know what the rules are, and a little hint, like, go around and tell your neighbors and invite them over. Maybe no one will call. Ren, no, Ren, don't leave. Come over here, sit down. Why are you wearing the hospital gown? This is a radio studio, man. Tell us, man, tell us. You've been experiencing a Dada mix, because I can explain it to you better. That doesn't do, so I just show you. We are Dada today. Mad House Group, KUCI, 88.9 FM, KUCI.

0: You thought you buried me, didn't you? Risky, cause I always come back. Deep down you know that. Deep down you know I'm always in periphery. Rent on you, pleased to see me. It's been weeks since we spoke, bro, I know you need me. You're the sheep, I'm the shepherd, not your place to lead me. Not your place to be batting off the hand that feeds me.
1: Hi, Brent. I've been taking some time to be distant. I've been taking some time to be still. I've been taking some time to be by myself since my therapist told me I'm ill. And I've been making some progress lately, and I've learned some new coping skills. So I haven't really needed you much, man. I think we need to just step back and chill.
0: Ren, you sound more insane than I do. You think that those doctors are really there to guide you? Been through this a million times. Your civilian mind is so perfect, you're always being lied to. Okay, take another pill, boy. Drown yourself in the sound of white noise. Follow this 10-step program, rejoice. All your problems will be gone, dumb boy.
1: Nah, mate, this time is different, man, trust me. I feel like things might be falling in place, and my music's been kinda doing bits too. Like I actually might do something great, and when I'm gone, maybe I'll be remembered for doing something special with myself. That's why I don't think that we should talk, man, cause when you're with me, it never seems to help.
0: You think that you can amputate me? I am you, you are me, you are I am we are one. Split in two, that makes one, so you see. You gotta kill you if you wanna kill me. I'm not leftover dinner, I'm not scraps on the side. Oh, your music is thriving, delusional guy. Where's your top 10 hit? Where's your interview with Oprah? Where are your Grammys, Ren? Nowhere.
1: Yeah, but my music's not commercial like that. I never chase numbers, statistics or stats. I never write hooks for the radio, they never even play me, so why would I concern myself with that? But my music is really connecting, and the people who find it, respect it. And for me, that's enough, cause this life's been tough, so it gives me a purpose I can rest in.
0: Man, you sound so pretentious. Ren, your music is so self-centered. No one wants to hear another song about how much you hate yourself. Trust me. You should be so lucky having me inside you to guide you, remind you.
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1: Rewind. No, it's not, man, you're wrong. When I write, I belong.
0: Let me break the fourth wall by acknowledging this song. Ren sits down, has a stroke of genius. He wants to write a song that was not done previous. A battle with his subconscious, Eminem did it.
1: Played on guitar,
0: Plan B did it. Man, you're not original, you criminal rip-off artist. The pinnacle of your success is stealing other people's material. Ren, mate, we've heard it all before.
1: She sells seashells on the seashore. I don't need you, I don't need to hear that.

0: Tell it down, play it.
1: Music is all about the creative process, and if people can find something to relate to within that, then that's just a bonus.
2: I'ma kill you, Ren.
0: Kill me then, let's have you, Ren.
2: I'ma do it, watch me prove it. Who are you to doubt my music? Cause I call the shots, I choose if you die. Yeah, I call the shots and so I choose who survives. I'll tie you up in knots when I lock you inside.
0: Newsflash. I was created at the dawn of creation. I am temptation. I am the snake in Eden. I am the reason for treason, beheading all kings. I am sin, with no rhyme or reason. Son of the morning, Lucifer, Antichrist, father of lies. Mephistopheles, truth in a blender, deceitful pretender. The banished avenger, the righteous surrender. When standing in front of my solar eclipse, my name is stitched to your lips, so you see. I won't bow to the will of a mortal, feeble.

I've been taking some time to be distant. I've been taking some time to be still. I've been taking some time to be by myself, and I've spent half my life ill. But just as sure as the tide starts turning, just as sure as the night has dawned, just as sure as the rainfall soon runs dry when you stand in an eye of a storm, I was made to be tested and twisted. I was

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Face to face with a beast, I will rise from the east and I'll settle on the ocean floor. And I go by many names also. Some people know me as Hope. Some people know me as the voice that you hear when you loosen the noose on the rope. And you know how I know that I'll prosper? 'Cause I stand here beside you today. I have stood in the flames that cremated my brain, and I didn't once flinch or shake.

0: When I was 17 years old, I shouted out into an empty room, into a blank canvas, that I would defeat the forces of evil. And for the next 10 years of my life, I suffered the consequences, with autoimmunity, illness, and psychosis. As I got older, I realized there were no real winners and there were no real losers in psychological warfare, but there were victims and there were students. It wasn't David versus Goliath. It was a pendulum, eternally swaying from the dark to the light. And the more intensely that the light shone, the darker the shadow it cast. It was never really a battle for me to win. It was an eternal dance. And like a dance, the more rigid I became, the harder it got. The more I cursed my clumsy footsteps, the more I struggled. So I got older, and I learned to relax, and I learned to soften, and that dance got easier. It is this eternal dance that separates human beings from angels, from demons, from gods. And I must not forget, we must not forget, that we are human beings.
1: When I was 26, I slept for 6 months. And after about 4, I thought, there might be something wrong. When I was 30, I found out what it was. The madhouse is real. Actually, the madhouse is pretend, but I truly, really inhabit it. Every Thursday, my name's Scott Kiyoshi. You know your name? And when I was 45, I was killing it. I'm a retired sushi chef. Hired my career, making tons of money. My mom asked me to take care of my dad. I said, sure. When I was about 55, I realized, wow, I really did that. I took care of my mom and dad for 20 years. I rescued my mom from the dementia ward in Anaheim. When I was 63, maybe. I rescued her with her money to a house on a golf course because she wanted to be home. And I knew I couldn't afford it. And I knew I was going to lose half my income. Leap day, 2024. I left that house with 18 cents and I had spent the week before and all that morning with the mantra, don't trip, Scott. Don't trip. Because faith, you have to stoke faith and hope. In the midst of being homeless, living in illegal houses, and sleeping in fields I shouldn't be in. What did I do? Oh, I realized that some of my things that I learned were not right. Like, suffering is not a virtue. Suffering is just life. And when things happen to me, I say two things. I say, thank God it's not worse. And I also say, why not me? Right? Why not me? What, am I supposed to be special? Agent Orange. Here's an Agent Orange. I went to their concert. I saw somebody throw a monitor at the stage. A cry for help in the world.

0: Monticello.
1: The Revolution.
0: A brick and mortar
1: how important
0: into the mind of a genius.
1: They were remaking their society
0: but who was
1: in a way
0: Jefferson?
1: That nobody had remade their society
0: before. Revolution.
1: Once you get
2: and
1: rid of
2: Jefferson
1: it,
2: church,
1: is at the core and
2: kingdom,
1: center,
2: supposedly by God.
0: For the great men behind the American Revolution,
1: Jefferson
0: the Enlightenment was the horse they rode into
1: how
0: battle.
1: How important that really is. They were remaking their society in a way that nobody had remade their society before.
3: And it was this really heady time. Ever since Newton had discovered what seemed to be the definite laws of the planets, it seemed to some people that simply by using human reason and the scientific method, people could together arrive at these truths.
4: We have to be a communist.
1: It's this notion that the individual can make a better world
5: That's
1: for themselves.
5: That's a valid answer.
1: Well, if you're
5: not
1: make
5: communist,
1: a better
5: what
1: world
5: I?
1: For them.
3: Together arrive at these truths.
4: It is like all forms of government.
1: It's this notion that the individual can make a better
4: and
1: world.
4: And I don't
1: for
4: like
1: themselves.
4: The word rule.
5: Well, if we don't like the word rule, let's call it leadership.
4: Leadership in government is political power, and political power is an official form of antagonizing the people.
5: But, my dear young man, politics are necessary.
4: Politics are rules imposed upon the people.
5: In this country, rules are not imposed. They are the wish of all free citizens.
4: Travel around a bit, then you'll see how free they are.
5: Yes, but you didn't let me finish.
4: They have every man in a straitjacket, and without a passport, he can't move a toe.
5: But if you'll allow me to
4: finish. In a free world, they violate the natural rights of every citizen.
5: But you don't let me finish.
4: They have become the weapons of political despots.
5: Yes, but may
4: and
5: I?
4: And if you don't think as they think,
5: and what's
4: you're
5: that you're reading?
4: Your passport.
5: Will you
4: Karl
5: allow
4: Marx? To leave a country is like
5: surely
4: breaking out of
5: communist.
4: Jail.
5: Yes, but
4: and to enter a country is like going through the eye of a needle.
5: But
4: am I free to travel?
5: Of course you're free to travel.
4: Only
6: have
4: with
6: to be
4: the
6: a
4: passport.
6: Communist
5: will you allow
6: Karl
5: me
6: Marx?
5: To say something?
4: Only with the passport. Do animals need passports?
5: Have you finished?
4: It's in Congress that in this atomic age of speed, we are shut in and shut out by passports.
5: If you'll shut up and let somebody else talk.
4: And free speech, does
7: that
4: exist?
7: I don't like words.
5: No, you've got it all.
4: And free enterprise.
5: We were talking of passports.
4: Today it's all monopoly.
5: All right.
4: Can I go into the grocery business and compete with the chain stores?
5: Will you shut up?
4: Not a chance.
7: Or euphemistic language.
4: Monopoly is the menace of free
7: enterprise. And American English is loaded with euphemism.
5: No, I've forgotten what I want to say.
7: Because Americans have a lot of trouble dealing with reality.
4: And the atomic bomb.
7: Americans
4: have
7: trouble facing the truth.
4: That when the world cries for atomic energy, you want to make atomic bombs.
5: Me?
7: And it gets worse.
5: I'm against atomic bomb.
7: For some reason, it just keeps getting worse. I'll give you an example of that. There's a condition in combat. Most people know about it. It's when a fighting person's nervous system has been stressed to its absolute peak and maximum, can't take any more input. The nervous system has either snapped or is about to snap. In the First World War, that condition was called shell shock. Simple, honest, direct language. Two syllables, shell shock. Almost sounds like the guns themselves. That was 70 years ago. Then a whole generation went by, and the Second World War came along, and the very same combat condition was called battle fatigue. Four syllables now, takes a little longer to
8: Don't
7: say.
8: Hit me with them negative words.
7: Doesn't
8: so
7: seem to hurt as much. Fatigue is a nicer word
8: it's
7: than
8: shock.
7: Shell shock. Battle fatigue. Then we had the war in Korea, 1950. Madison Avenue was
8: Now. No,
7: and
8: the
7: humanity has
3: by using human reason and the scientific
7: now.
3: Method,
8: see,
3: people could together arrive at these truths.
1: It's this notion that the individual can, it's this notion that the individual can make a better world for them.
3: Arrive at these truths.
1: It's this notion that the individual can make a better world for them.
8: Let's go, more negative waves. Have a little faith, baby. Have a
7: well,
8: little
7: faith.
8: Well,
7: we've added a hyphen. And the
8: go
7: pain
8: on, get down
7: is
8: into
7: completely
8: your
7: buried under jargon.
8: No, no, no, no.
5: You guys are crazy. Look, when we was in a Bocaz country, we was assaulted by them tigers. You know what I mean by assaulted, huh? Well, I mean assaulted.
8: Why don't you knock it off with them negative waves? Why don't you dig how beautiful it is out here? Why don't you say something righteous and hopeful for a change?
5: Crap.
6: take so much what we're being told for granted. We're seen as the voice of authority and infallible. And they're saying it's not really. It's just words.
9: Uniforms, I can understand.
10: Thank
9: but
10: you.
9: But the
10: thank you.
9: Tank, you've got a big phrase.
6: It's just...
8: Come on, a beautiful tank.
5: It's a piece of junk.
9: The fuel system leaks all over the place. It's a piece of junk.
8: Always with the negative waves, Moriarty. Always with the negative waves.
6: Works.
10: Thank you. Thank you. We've been recording the music video, and it goes like this. I'm hardcore, and I know the score. And I am disgusted by the poor, and my chums matter more because we are the law, and I've made sure we're ready for class war.
1: Cut up today is such a prevalent form. Deconstructing what you think of as true and telling you it's just, you know, it's just an assembly of information, which you could put out in another combination. You know, any source of any information can be cut and connected.
11: But this is a random compilation.
1: Yeah.
11: That's the difference.
1: I think
11: it?
1: What's happening now is people are trying to do something more coherent with it.
11: So, this is Tristan Zara's unpatented idea, but it's led to fridge magnet poetry.
1: Fridge magnet poetry, and it's led to the whole of the internet, which consists mostly of people cutting up bits of film and television. The idea that we can all re-edit. One day this is how all programs will be made.
12: YBA's just provoked a few headlines in the tabloids.
11: You were involved in the Sensation show, weren't you?
13: Oh, hands up, I was, yeah. I mean, Sensation is like a collection of Charles Saatchi's. I mean, Dada is like, you know, they're a group of artists who create manifestos. You know, they have like shared ideologies. I think the only similarity would be the media. Dada was being more provocative than I am, and their audience is very conservative. I mean, what people think of art is like a nice landscape painting or a nice cherub in bronze. They don't think that, you know, a mannequin would...
14: Probably. As he wrote in To Make a Dadaist Poem, the poem will resemble you, and there you are, an infinitely original author of charming sensibility, even though unappreciated by the vulgar herd. Dada made no distinctions between high and low art, mastery and amateurism, or sense and nonsense. At a typical Dada performance, a bunch of things would be happening all at once, a poem in a made-up language, a song, a dance, some very weird costumes, and it was up to you to make sense of it, or you could just jeer and leave. Upsetting the audience, especially the bourgeois audience, was part of the fun. Maybe even most of the fun. In the 1920s, the writer André Breton broke with Dadaism because he thought it was silly, and Breton wasn't wrong, per se. Breton started surrealism, borrowing the term from the playwright Guillaume Apollinaire, who called his 1903 drama The Breasts of Tiresias.
15: All right, hold it right there. We're doing Dada. We're not doing surrealism. You know what? Here is a description of a Dada play. And then we'll, you know, for the rest of the show, maybe we'll just do some music.
14: Is to be more vulgar than any manifesto would allow. Meet Alfred Jarry's ugly, violent, and sadistically funny Ubu Hua, which Jarry first drafted as a teenager. Initially staged as a puppet play, it was a merciless satire of Jarry's high school physics teacher, but also a parody of Macbeth. Jarry convinced Lugnipo to stage it at the Théâtre de la Uve in 1896. The play is naturalist in its emphasis on degradation, almost like a Rough's play, but symbolist in its concentration on chaos and excess. It's also a forerunner of Dada and surrealism in its fascination with nonsense and nightmare. The actors are supposed to wear full-body costumes that restrict their movements and acoustic masks that flatten their voices into a monotone. Translation has a hard time capturing just how crude and scatological this play is, but know that its first word is merde, which is a riff on the French word merde, meaning,
15: Don't say it!
14: And then everyone gets killed with a toilet brush. Come a long way from neoclassicism and the unities, haven't we? Take us even further, Thought Bubble. Pa Ubu is a noble who is obsessed with food, money, and poop. He's a creature of pure id. Imagine Homer Simpson, but way less likable. His wife, Ma Ubu, convinces him to kill the king of Poland. He then holds a banquet and serves a poop-covered toilet brush, poisoning a bunch of people. But the Polish king's son, Bugrela escapes, and his dad's ghost tells him to get revenge. Meanwhile, back at the palace, it turns out that a guy

against Ubu. Ubu places a cardboard cutout of a horse around his neck and goes to battle while Ma ransacks a crypt looking for cash. Ubu and the Tsar fight. Ubu loses and escapes to a cave in Lithuania, where he's attacked by a bear. Ma Ubu escapes and meets Pa at the cave. He throws the bear corpse at her, then beats her up. Bugala and his army arrive and beat both of them up, but the Ubus escape on a boat bound for Paris, where Ubu's pretty sure he can get a job as Minister of Finance. Thanks, Thought Bubble. I'm queasy for all sorts of reasons. On the first night, the audience heard the first word, poop, and they rioted, closing down the show for 15 minutes. Yet

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Just as heavy with as the weight of lead. Who can be-

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That's a studio recording off of Working Man's Dead, Grateful Dead. And, you know, they're quite a bit like Elton John, because Elton John didn't write the lyrics of his songs. He

0: Bernie Taupin did. And, well, they did everyone writes, but they have a main writer who does is well, he's not a musician. Yeah, he's a musician. He's usually not on stage with them, Robert Hunter. And I like the line he has. He says, "Even a blind man knows when the sun is shining." Oh, speaking of sunshine, did you know that actually they have a show on here? There's a Master Gardener hotline where you can talk to an actual expert immediately. And, well, here it is.
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1: Let me say this about being silly. 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
1: All right. Well, I was going to play something else, but I mentioned Robert Hunter, and this song Ripple. Think about it. Like, everything we do and whoever we are is meaningful.

0: to lead must follow. But if you should stand.
1: Well, what is it that that in your judgment distinguishes the hippie movement from, for instance, simply a routine radical political movement?
2: No, I interrupted your sentence.
1: Yeah, I say what?
3: Four. Be in love with your life. Five. Something that you feel will find its own form. Six. Be crazy, dumb saint of the mind. Seven. Blow as deep as you want to blow. Eight. Write what you want, bottomless from bottom of the mind. Nine. The unspeakable vision of the individual.
4: So, in America.
3: Ten.
4: When the sun goes down.
3: No time for poetry, but exactly what is. 11.
4: So there you go.
3: Visionary tips,
4: ragged,
3: shivering in the chest.
4: Coat he brought specially for the freezing temperatures
3: 12.
4: Of the east.
3: In
4: walking off alone, and last I saw him, he rounded the corner of 7th Avenue, eyes on the street ahead, and bent to it again. Gone. So, in America, when the sun goes down, and I sit on the old broken-down river pier watching the long, long skies over New Jersey and sense all that raw land that rolls in one unbelievable huge bulge over to the West Coast and all that road going and all the people dreaming in the immensity of it. In an hour, I know by now that children must be crying in the land where they let the children cry. And tonight the stars will be out. And don't you know that God is Pooh Bear? The evening star must be drooping and shedding her sparkler dims on the prairie, which is just before the coming of complete night that blesses the earth, darkens all the rivers, cups the peaks, and folds the final shore in. Nobody knows what's going to happen to anybody besides the forlorn rags of growing old. Think of Dean Moriarty, or even think of old Dean Moriarty, the father we never found. Think of Dean Moriarty. Think of Dean
5: Moriarty. Oh yeah, that's the last page of Jack Kerouac's On the Road that preceded the Dada, who were like the 1920s. They were in the 1950s. It's all about fighting for individualism and the preciousness and validity of individuals to choose their own destiny. And it's what the revolution is about. It's inside our head. It's against a patriarch. Who's more patriarchy than, well, that gold guy? We're going to end the show with some Roxy music. This is Cooter and Dorfmeister. We're going to have a little black coffee with the Rumble Bees and Sexy Worker Bees, because we started it off that way. And a little bit about a broadcaster from Vietnam during the war, pirate radio. Hey, we started pirate radio too. Thank you for listening to the show. I hope you enjoyed it as much as I did. I don't know. I kind of doubt that. But one can hope. Come back next week. We're here. We have the open house every every radio Thursday.

We're listening to Kudrun Dorfmeister off of an album called Vienna Scientist. They record so you can hear what's going on in Vienna. This has been Madhouse Groove. My name's Scott Kiyoshi. You know your name. You're welcome. I said you're welcome.

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This is KUCI.

we have a 24-hour, not we, but the madhouse up in the annex. We have the 24-hour, 7-day-a-week stream going out to Alpha Centauri. Because it takes 4 years, but it still gets there. Radio waves go straight, and they don't dissipate. So I want to like welcome or say hi. Are you guys having a new semester too? Welcome to all the freshmen who just came here. Dig it, proceed.

Dave Rabbit is a real dude. He'll move this up. I guess I'm talking about him. I found out about Dave Rabbit from a mercenary friend of mine who used to go across the Cambodian mine with his SEAL friends to quote unquote strip mines, but they sure did hate those Pol Pot people. Anyway, he gave me the cassette, and these cassettes have been going around. He said he broadcast from a foxhole, but he really broadcast from a brothel. And there was a pirate radio. He did it for like, what, I don't know, like 16 days, 69 days, something like that. You know why he did it? Stick around. But I'll tell you something. Don't be safe. Be bold. If we were safe, nothing would get done. Now, screw out.

0: Well, we made it out to the glade here behind the Triple White trailer that we broadcast from, KUCI 88.9 FM Irvine. Kind of peaceful out here, not like the real world can be. We heard Andy Kaufman on the Daily Bell. Somebody I've been following since I was like young kid.
1: And ocean waves are the only form in which they're at kind of a human scale. They move at a speed about as fast as we run.
2: All it takes is, you know, just one wave, not even that, one turn. You know, just a moment. It keeps pulling you back to have another moment. And it never ends.
3: It's not a part of this world. Off of concrete ground and into an element that is always changing and moving and it's surrounding you and it feels good.

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1: Okay, so do you want me to start from the standpoint of when Jim becomes my roommate and asks me to be studio engineer? Jim Brookshire became my roommate at Fan Rain, and he was the official part of AFVN and a broadcaster. Asked me to be his studio engineer. I said, sure, I'd love to do that. We developed a kinship together, and mainly because he was such a decent guy. He was such a sweet personality. He just really cared about things. He would blindly go into a wall if he thought it would prove something. At the end of that tour, we were going to go back home on a 30-day leave before we got to Saigon. I was going to leave the barracks somewhere around 7 o'clock. About 5 o'clock, 5:30, I got real restless, excited about going home to see my parents. And I called my security police friend, and he came and picked me up at the barracks. We go down to the flight line. And we're sitting there on the bench, and about 6:30, the alarm goes off. It's a big siren that goes off whenever the base is under any kind of attack by rocket or mortar. And we got besieged with numerous rockets and mortars. There's smoke coming out of the barracks area. And I find out, as we get closer, that one of the rockets landed in our room and killed Jim instantaneously, destroyed our room, and created some real havoc and some other injuries to people that were around the perimeter of our room. And it dawned on me immediately that if I hadn't been restless, that at 6:30 instead of 7, I would have been laying in my bunk, which I had the lower bunk, and I'd be dead. And that really scared me, and it really devastated me. Jim's death and the fact that I should be dead too. And I didn't want Jim's death to go for nothing. And I decided then and there that I was going to do a show for the troops, that I was going to do a show for the guys on the front lines. And I didn't care at that stage of my life what it took to do it. And Pete and I decided what we were going to do. We secured the talents of Nugent, who worked for AFVN Saigon. We sat there for 2 months and developed Radio First Tremor. Pete was a frequent flyer at one of the local whorehouses in Saigon. 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We negotiated with her to rent a room that we could broadcast out of. 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Radio First Tremor started on January 1st, 1971. 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

0: get to a point where only the most do-nothing, uninitiated, inactive people are going to become our leaders, because they'll have this clean slate, but it'll also make them the most shallow, boring, and least inspirational people. You know, we all have mistakes in our past, but since they're all recorded in computer databases right now, and someone can just dig it up and throw it in your face, that's the kind of system we have to protect against, so we can really have, you know, a free-willing society where people are free to speak their mind.
1: Right now, before we go anyplace else, I want you to go with me to a special place that I know.

neighbor. Welcome again to this neighborhood. I'd like to show you something. You know what this is? Maybe if I press this button. This is a cassette player with a little cassette in here, and there's nothing written on it, so we'll just have to play it to see what it is. Do you ever imagine things? Are they scary things? Are they scary things? Do you ever imagine things? Things you'd like to have? Did you ever see a cat's eyes in the dark and wonder what they were? Did you ever pretend about things like that before? Did you ever grow anything in the garden of your mind? You can grow ideas in the garden of your mind. It's good to be curious about many things. You can think about things and make believe. All you have to do is think, and they'll grow. Imagine every person that you see is somewhat different, from every other person in the world. Some can do some things. Some can do others. Did you ever think of the many things you've learned to do? Did you ever grow anything in the garden of your mind? You can grow ideas in the garden of your mind. It's good to be curious about many things. You can think about things and make believe. All you have to do is think, and they'll grow. Did you feel like going like...

0: That's what they call a slide whistle. Did you feel like going like that?
1: There are so many things to learn about in this world, and so many people who can help us learn, and so many people who can help us learn.
0: Did you ever grow anything in the garden of your mind?
1: In the garden of your mind.
0: You can grow ideas in the garden of your mind.
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Well, we made it out to the Glade here behind the triple wide trailer that we broadcast from, KUCI 88.9 FM Riverland. It's kind of peaceful out here, not like the real world can be. We heard Andy Kaufman on the David Letterman show introducing his adopted adolescent children and

this, I want a water bagel toasted with grape jam, two poached eggs, potatoes, Tabasco. Now you're cooking. Thank you, ma'am. Can I ask you a question? Can I get a newspaper up front? That'll do it for me. I'll let you know if there's anything else I need.

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How about some homes for the people living on the streets downtown? How about some jobs for the out-of-work people? You know, the help a paycheck brings? How about some equality and justice?

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0: Goodbye. G O O D B Y E. Goodbye. Used when you are leaving somebody or when somebody else is leaving.
1: Goodbye. It was great to meet you.
0: If you like the video, please share it with your classmates, colleagues, or friends. Also, please thumbs up to the video and subscribe to this channel for upcoming videos. Thank you.

0: And then it seems if I had anything to say, I would only hurl silence to the world, allowing the atomic and subatomic particles to make all the noise, realizing my own illusion and my own nothingness, and selfishly stay in non-existence forever, staring at the rest of humanity, stabbing themselves with their ignorance, like a drop of water that sticks to a leaf, waiting for the sun to take it. I should just stay in silence and find some food somewhere, with an inner silence that reaches to the universe. Anything other than survival is eagle illusion of the senses, and that is the bottom line!
1: Bottom line!
0: What did the dinosaurs leave? What will humanity leave when it's gone? And it will be gone. A grass-covered empire, snake building, silent asphalt melting in the sun, with the irresponsible wind whistling through disappeared humanity in the dust-to-dust cliché, the silent dust that made so much fury. I should stay in silence.

0: 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You're listening to KUCI 88.9 FM here in Irvine, and I'm DJ Jess, and today we have some awesome and amazing songs for you guys, might I add. I am biased because, well, I'm playing these songs, so I'll be a little bit biased, but as you can probably tell, or maybe you can, maybe you can't, this is not What's the 411. I'm filling in as a sub last minute, so we're gonna listen to some pretty cool, pretty awesome music. But before that, we're just gonna do some housekeeping, and then we're gonna get right on with the music. Up first, I have Things Are Gonna Be Right by Ace Tone, right after these PSAs.
1: So last night was so crazy.
2: Dude, I know.
1: Oh, dude, I went into the bathroom, and I swear, this girl and this guy were totally on KUCI 88.9 in Irvine.
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You're listening to KUCI 88.9 FM in Irvine. What you just heard was Stardust by An April March, and then before that was Mind Reader by Alice Phoebe Liu, and at the top of the set was Things Are Gonna Be Alright by Acetone. Oh my gosh. I just realized something. Okay, cool. Up next, we have Features by Crush, and that's Crush with two U's.

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Welcome back. You're listening to KUCI 88.9 FM in Irvine. And what you just heard was Time Baby by Medicine. And then right before that was Nightmare by New Dad. And then at the top of the set was Features by Crush. And that's the vibe for this, the rest of this hour. We have like 35 minutes together, so hopefully I'll crank out some good songs for you guys. Up next, we have a band that I'm very passionate about. I do love this band. They're a 90s kind of grunge, kind of soft rock band, but I've played them a couple times on my regular show, which is Monday nights, Max Volume with DJ Donnie, 8 to 10 p.m., so you guys should totally check it out if you want to. And tomorrow you should tune in 6 to 8 to hear a wonderful live band we have for you guys at Live at the Station. 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

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You're listening to the 411 on KUCI 80.9 FM in Irvine. What you just heard was Howl by the Technicolors. And then right before that was Waterfall by Riverside. And then at the top of the set was Drift Away by Naked. We are just over our halfway point. And I hate to say that my time is almost done with you guys, but that is the harsh reality. But don't go anywhere. Don't turn away, because you have an amazing show coming up after me at 5. So stay tuned for that. But until then, it's just you and me and the music. Up next, I have All Thumbs by Tracy Bonham.

All right, guys, that's all that I have planned for us today. I am so happy that you guys came along with me on this wonderful, amazing, fabulous journey. I have some cool new songs set out for you guys, and then there's an amazing show up next. But I'm DJ Jess. This has been the 411, kinda. And I hope you enjoy. Oh, what you just heard actually was The Worst Taste in Music by the Radio Department. Before that was King of the Dollar by School of Fish. Before that was All I Wanted by Quarters of Change, and then Blind by After. And now we're getting to some new awesome songs. These are both by a band called Hey Nothing off of their new album Hound. Pretty good album. A little more upbeat, a little more rock than what we were just listening to. But this is going to be Seeing You and then Hound after the title of the album. Okay, love you. Bye.

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4: 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My name is DJ Ali, and I'm the host of the Between the Lines, a talk show that occurs every Thursday from 5 to 5:30 p.m. On my show, I love to pick a song each week and dive into the lyrics, maybe talk about some of the artist background and their writing process with the lyricism of the songs, but also my interpretation of the songs and what they kind of mean to me. So yeah, on Between the Lines, I like to listen to music with an open mind and read lyrics between the lines. So thank you for tuning in. Today I picked a song by the artist Kali Uchis. The song is called I Wish You Roses off of her Red Moon and Venus album, which came out in 2023. This song is very special to me. I think it's very beautiful. Not only is it very calm and the music just sounds very soft and beautiful, I think the lyricism is also very beautiful. And Kali Uchis, really, her whole persona with, you know, her music and her as an artist is very peaceful and pure, I would say, and just very, like, a lot of themes about love, about self-love, about spreading love through the world, and I really like how she writes her music. So the song is really special, and the song is really about choosing love over hate, especially in times where you've been hurt or, you know, things have come to an end, which would naturally, you know, make someone really angry, maybe seeking revenge. But this song is really a nice way to reflect on how you react to things, and it's kind of like a reminder that the best thing you can do for yourself is act with love and, you know, try to steer away from that initial feeling of hurt, which may cause anger or cause you to kind of act out of character. So yeah, this is a really beautiful song. Let's play the first part, and I will come back to kind of dive into the lyricism.

right, so that's the first part of the song, and if you could hear, in the very beginning, the music starts off with birds chirping in the background, which I think is also very symbolic.